0: just go out there and try and score runs ourselves.
1: That's Longhorns head coach Mike White. Good luck today.
0: Thank you. Hook 'em.
2: Longhorns looking for the win here tonight. It would give them back-to-back national championships, their first two softball national championships in school history. 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
2: 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First for the Texas Longhorns at 2-12. Head coach Mike White submits this lineup. Caden Henry will lead off in center field. Katie Stewart has homered in 4 straight games, now has 31 on the year. She will play first base and bat second. Vivi Martinez drove in a couple of runs last night. She's at shortstop hitting third. Reese Atwood will catch and bat cleanup. Leanne Good is the second baseman hitting fifth. Hannah Wells is the DP batting sixth. Kaya Altmaier starts in left field. She'll bat seventh. Ashton Maloney is in right field batting eighth. And hitting ninth, it is the third baseman, J.C. Nichols. In the circle tonight for Texas, it'll be the right-hander Citlali Gutierrez, 10-3 with a 2.27 ERA. So again for Texas, Henry in center, Stewart at first, Martinez at short, Atwood will catch, Good is at second, Wells the DP, Altmaier in left, Maloney in right, Nichols at third, and Gutierrez is in the circle. For the Texas Tech Red Raiders, it's 61-9. Head coach Jerry Glasgow's lineup looks like this. Mia Williams, who had a home run last night, will play second base and bat leadoff. Maya Davis cranked her 10th home run of the season last night. She is in center field batting second. Lauren Allred is in right field. She'll bat third. Jackie Liss starts at first base hitting cleanup. Taylor Pannell is at third base. She'll bat fifth. Caitlin Terry is in left field batting sixth. Jasmine Burns, the DP, will hit seventh. Haley Toney at shortstop hits eighth. And batting ninth, it is the catcher, Longi Quiroga. In the circle, it'll be right-hander Nyjah Kennedy. She's 29-6 with an ERA of 1.87. So again for Texas Tech, Williams at second, Davis in center, Allred in right, Liss at first, Pannell is at third, Terry is in left, Burns is the DP, Toney is at shortstop, Quiroga is behind the plate, and Nyjah Kennedy is in the circle. Kennedy making her 46th appearance, her 31st start, 183 and two-thirds innings pitched, 108 hits, 61 runs, 49 earned. She has walked 50, struck out 250, and opponents are batting 165 against her.

0: Kennedy worked an inning and a third last night, gave up two hits, was charged with one run, had one strikeout through just 23 pitches. Jerry Glasgow got her out of the game with an eye on tonight. He wanted her fresh to make the start in the circle against Texas. And if Nyjah Kennedy is going to succeed, she's going to have to find a way to contain the red-hot Katie Stewart. You heard Mike White talk about what she's given his team. You heard Jerry Glasgow talk about his respect for her. Here's Stewart on her approach with all these home runs.
1: Yeah, just keeping my approach simple, really not overthinking anything in the box, and so just not missing my pitch when I get it. And really, that was just the whole approach I took to that at-bat.
0: Well, Leah, she hasn't missed anything as of late. It seems like you make any sort of mistake, and Katie Stewart has been all over it.
2: Yeah, she doesn't really have a hole in her swing at all. Last year, you could sometimes get her to chase or get her on the up pitch, but she's really changed her swing plane and taken away that hole. And so, to me, really, she's just the toughest one. We saw her intentionally walk her last night. I won't be surprised if we see that again tonight.
0: All right, for Nyjah Kennedy, she goes to the circle tonight. No one has made more career appearances in the Women's College World Series than Nyjah Kennedy. Her 16th career start tonight, that ties Monica Abbott for the most ever on this stage. We've seen her here. We've seen her be great. What do you look for from the senior tonight?
2: Well, I think when she's at her best, she's going right at the hitter. She's trying to attack the zone, and when she gets ahead of them, sometimes she'll get those foul balls, get ahead, and then she makes them chase. And so I think that's going to be it. I felt like she looked good last night when she had come in, and I think coach just thought, okay, they have a bigger lead. We're going to save her for tomorrow.
0: Kennedy, the Big 12 co-pitcher of the year, first team all Big 12, member of the Big 12 all defensive team. Among active pitchers, she is second in appearances, second in starts, tied for third in complete games, second in innings, second in wins, second in strikeouts, tied for second in shutouts, and no one among active pitchers has a better career ERA. Kennedy, in her career, 1.08 earned run average. She was fantastic against Alabama the other night, going the distance and shutting out the Tide.
2: Well, in that game, I feel like that's the Nyjah that we are used to seeing. And this year, she's had a little bit of ups and downs. Her numbers are still incredible. But for her, she's gotten hit harder. And so I think if she pitches like she did the other night, I think they can pull out this win.
0: 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Caden Henry will stand in to lead things off for Texas. Henry hitting .404, 9 homers and 48 RBIs. Had a couple of hits last night and scored a run. Kennedy ready, first pitch is on the way. Henry swings and misses, and we are underway. First pitch thrown at 7:09 here in the Central Time Zone. 85 degrees, somewhat humid tonight. And again, the wind's blowing towards left field. Here's the windup by Kennedy. The 0-1 pitch coming to Henry. She takes down low and outside. And the count now 1-1. Defensively for Texas Tech, Terry is in left, Davis in center, and Allred is in right. Panel at third, Tony the shortstop, Williams at second, Liss at first, and Quiroga behind the plate. 1-1 coming to Caden Henry, misses outside. And the count now 2-1. Texas Tech wearing the white uniforms tonight. Texas Tech across their chest in black, outlined in red. Texas, meanwhile, in the burnt orange. Texas across their chest in white. 2-1 the count to Henry, and Kennedy brings it in. Swung on, tap foul at the plate, got a piece of Henry's foot. That'll level the count at 2-2.
2: Caden Henry with a ton of speed at the top of the lineup is more swinging away this year than the short game.
0: Henry opened things for Texas in the bottom of the first last night with a bunt single in front of Stewart's home run. Added another base hit later on. 2-2 pitch from Kennedy, swung on, line foul down the left side up into the seats. That'll pinball around. And we'll do it again at 2-2.
2: Coach White likes her in that leadoff spot because he talks about she's really good at not letting any moment get too big.
0: Henry leading this team in hits, runs, and doubles. Here's the windup and the 2-2 pitch from Kennedy. Swing and a foul straight back. Henry stays alive at 2-2.
2: Well, in that leadoff spot as well this year, something she's really worked on has been to have a better eye. She's really jumped in her walk. She's started out with 14, then 16 her sophomore year, and then this year, 29 walks. And so I think when you can do that as a leadoff hitter, you're putting yourself in the best chance to get yourself on.
0: 2-2 the count to the left-handed leadoff hitter. Kennedy set to go to work. Here comes the windup and the pitch on the way, and that swung on, hit on a hop into right field for a base hit. So Caden Henry hits one out of the reach of Mia Williams at second base, and Texas has a base runner to get things going with Katie Stewart coming up.
2: Well, so much is just positioning, and we heard from Jerry Glasgow saying, I think we were out of position. Now, they're obviously being positioned by the coaches with analytics. That time, that ball just between first and second base because there was a big gap.

0: Here comes Katie Stewart now. Home run in four consecutive games, 31 on the year, 79 RBIs and a 430 average. Kennedy delivers, and the pitch is inside, and the count 1-0. Robbie Guest is our home plate umpire tonight. Matt Dial at first. Brian Crochet at second. Susan Eads is over at third. One ball to no strikes, the count to Stewart. Here's Kennedy's pitch. That one is in there at the belt for a called strike. 70 miles an hour from Nyjah Kennedy. That'll level the count at one ball and one strike on the Texas slugger.
1: Well, if they can maybe make her look outside but be able to get her to jam, I think that's where you might be able to take away some power.
0: Here's the 1-1 offering. Swung on, foul back. And the count now 1-2. Stewart now at 61 career home runs. That is second on the Texas list. Only her teammate Reese Atwood has more. She's also second Atwood in career RBIs. Stewart will have one more season after this in the burnt orange. Here's the windup and the 1-2 from Kennedy. Swung on, popped up. Kennedy coming down from the circle, says she'll take it. Now Quiroga out from behind the plate, pulls her off. And Quiroga makes the catch, and that's a big out for Nyjah Kennedy, retiring Katie Stewart on the harmless pop-up.
1: Well, and Katie Stewart, her feet were on, toes on the line, and so they came in and hard, and they were able to get her to just be able to jam her up.
0: So here comes Viviana Martinez now. Martinez hitting 387. And Kennedy's first pitch to her is swung on, shot foul over off the facing of the third base dugout. And the count, no balls and one strike. Martinez, junior out of Arizona. Couple of hits last night, couple of RBIs, including a sacrifice fly. She's hit in each of her last three games. And the 0-1 from Kennedy is off speed. It's taken low. And the count now, one ball and one strike. Well, Texas last night, five runs in the bottom of the first inning. They would love to scratch something across against Kennedy in the first here tonight. Henry, 29 steals at first base. Here's the 1-1 pitch to Martinez. Swung on, popped up, back a third, panel into foul territory. With room on the warning track, makes the catch. That'll take care of Martinez, and there's two away.
1: Well, I think that's it. If Kennedy can go at them and be able to miss barrel and just get these little easy pop-ups, that shows that her rise ball is working. Not even having to field and make a throw when they're able to use the rise ball.
0: So here comes Reese Atwood now. Atwood, 19 homers, 61 RBIs. And Kennedy's first pitch to her is swung on and missed. And the count, no balls and one strike. Atwood wore the collar last night. She was 0-for-3, did draw a walk, came around and scored a run. Has been struggling, as we've talked about, throughout the Women's College World Series. The 0-1, Atwood takes a strike over the outside corner. And the count is nothing and two. This was the monumental matchup last year in Game 1. Kennedy trying to intentionally walk Atwood, left the pitch out over the plate, and Atwood picked up a two-run single. 0-2 pitch on the way, runner goes, it's high. Throw to second by Quiroga is very high and into center field. Caden Henry's got her 30th stolen base of the year, and I think she had that stolen no matter what, but that throw was way over the head of Mia Williams, and fortunately Maya Davis for Texas Tech there to back it up in center field. So Henry now 30 of 32 in stolen bases this year. In scoring position, and the 1-2 pitch coming to Atwood is low. Two balls and two strikes.
1: Well, as much as she struggled, I think one of the things that we see with Reese Atwood is she's also had some big clutch moments for them.
0: Here's the windup, Kennedy's 2-2 pitch. Swinging a little tap, hit back towards the circle. Picked up by Kennedy, she'll toss to first for the out, and the inning is over. The leadoff single does not hurt. No runs, a hit, no errors, and one runner left on base. Through half an inning, it's Texas nothing. Texas Tech coming up from the Westwood One NCAA Radio Network. 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
2: 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The Washington Wizards will not have the first overall pick in the 2026 NBA Draft. And let me be even clearer. 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
2: 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Leadoff base hit, nothing else for the Longhorns at the top of the first inning. Now Texas Tech coming up against right-hander Citlali Gutierrez. Gutierrez 10-3 with a 2.27 ERA. This will be appearance number 25, start number 11. She has worked 80 and a third innings on the year, surrendered 68 hits, 30 runs, 26 earned. She has walked 21, struck out 55, and opponents are hitting 2.25 against her. Gutierrez is a massive reason that Texas got to the championship series. Needed to beat Tennessee twice on Monday. Gutierrez got the start in game one. She allowed just one earned run on five hits in 6 2/3 innings. She did all that despite four errors being committed behind her. She got the win, sent Texas into a game two where Tegan Kavan dominated, and the Longhorns got themselves back to the championship series. Gutierrez will face Mia Williams to lead off. And the first pitch to Williams is on the way, and that one is off speed. Swung on, hit on the ground to third. Nichols to her left, plays the second up, throws to first for the out. And that's how things get started tonight for Texas Tech. And how about Citlali Gutierrez going off speed on her first pitch of the game tonight, Leah?
3: Well, that's what we saw work so well. She keeps the hitters off balance and really feeds her defense. You mentioned those errors. I think that's going to be so important, knowing it's a completely different look than Tegan Kavan.
2: That'll bring up Maya Davis, who had her 10th home run of the season last night. Here's the windup, and Gutierrez delivers. Davis takes inside, and it hit her, and she will head down to first base. So Gutierrez trying to come in, got a piece of Maya Davis, and that's how the Red Raiders get their first base runner of the night, just riding inside and just barely grazed that back leg above the kneecap.
3: Location is so important, being able to hit the spots, and obviously you don't want to hang it over. That one just gets a little bit too far.
2: Here's Lauren Allred now. And the first pitch to Allred is off speed. It finds the outside corner for a called strike. And the count is nothing and one. Allred had her 11-game hitting streak snapped last night. She was 0-3 and struck out a couple of times, which is very rare for Allred. Left-handed batter waiting. And the 0-1 from Gutierrez off speed. Swung on, popped up foul, back and out of play. And the count, no balls and two strikes.
3: One of the reasons why Tegan Kavan and Citlali Gutierrez are really good back-to-back is because they're such different looks. One is more up in the zone, and Citlali is going to stay in the lower half.
2: 0-2 the count. Allred waiting. Here comes the pitch. In there, strike three called. Allred is caught looking. Good morning, good afternoon, and good night. Citlali Gutierrez picks up her first strikeout of the game. And with two down, that'll bring up Jackie Liss.
3: What's a backdoor curve that just ends up taking away that outside corner and breaks over it for the strike.
2: That is just the 13th strikeout of the year for Lauren Allred. Here's Jackie Liss, and the first pitch is down in the dirt for a ball one. I was just talking about the lack of strikeouts for Allred. She struck out twice last night, Leah, just the second time all year that it happened. She had struck out four times in the previous 20 games combined. Now two Ks last night and one looking to start tonight. 1-0 pitch to Liss. Off speed down low. Runner goes. Throw to second base on a hop. Not nearly in time. And Davis swipes her 38th bag of the year. Davis came in sixth in the country in stolen bases. She's now 38 of 46, and she moves into scoring position with a count of 2-0 on Liss.
3: Well, I like the manufacturing that when they weren't able to do anything with Lauren striking out.
2: Here's the 2-0. In there for a called strike, 2-1. And Reese Atwood has been a tough catcher to run on, too. Atwood had thrown out 4 of 7 trying to steal against her this year. That one, no chance to get the speedy Davis. Two balls and a strike to Jackie Liss. Gutierrez brings it home, and the pitch spins off the outside corner. And the count now 3-1.
3: Well, she's just trying to work the corners. We saw the backdoor curve. Now she's going away from a right-handed hitter, Jackie Liss. So using that spot, really just trying to take away the corners.
2: Three balls, one strike.

0: Sand delivers. Swung on, drilled to center. It's right at Henry, and she makes the catch. That ball was hit right on the screws by Liz, but right at Henry, who dropped down to a knee and made the play to end the inning. No runs, no hits, no errors. One runner left on base. We're through one. No score between Texas and Texas Tech. 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
0: 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Each team gets a runner into scoring position in the first inning. Neither able to score. Nothing, nothing game as we go to the second. Leanne Good will lead off for Texas. Good hitting, .327, 12 homers, 39 RBIs. Another hitter that has really been struggling. At times it seemed like maybe she was on the brink of coming out of it. But in the NCAA tournament, Good is 4 for 34 with 8 strikeouts. And if you extend it out over her last 30 games, she is hitting just .219.
9: Yeah, and you just think he's sticking with her in that 5 spot, so just knowing that it's maybe just a matter of time for her to come through.
0: First pitch on the way to Good. Big swing and a foul tip off of Quiroga, the catcher. And the count, no balls and one strike. Now, last year, in the decisive Game 3, Leanne Good had a 3-run homer against Nyjah Kennedy in the bottom of the first inning that widened out that Texas lead that they would never relinquish. No balls and one strike, the counts. Kennedy looks in, hands over her head, now delivers, and the pitch finds the outside corner for a called strike. And the count is 0-2. Well, the Texas Longhorns have seen plenty of Nyjah Kennedy over the years, both in her time at Stanford and now with Texas Tech. Here comes the 0-2. Good takes that one just outside. And the count, 1-2. Kennedy making her 9th career appearance against Texas. She saw them 3 times back in her sophomore season at Stanford in 2024, including twice here at the World Series. 1-2 pitch, swinging a ground ball back to the circle. Taken by Kennedy on one hop, flips to first for the out. That'll take care of Leanne Good. And with one away, Hannah Wells, the DP, is coming to the plate.
9: When you kind of look at how they're choosing to attack the hitters, and you want to see, are you getting ahead of them? And right now it feels like Nyjah's in control. And then also the contact that the hitters are able to make. Right now, not really seeing much from these hitters. Caden got the ball that went through, and I think that had to do with positioning.
0: Here's Wells, who has quietly had a really nice Women's College World Series. First pitch on the way from Kennedy is off speed and in there for a called strike. And the count is 0-1. Wells is 7 for 17 here in Oklahoma City, a .412 batting average. Couple of RBIs. She was 1 for 3 with a run scored last night. Here's the windup by Kennedy and the 0-1 coming to Wells. That one finds the inside corner, and quickly Kennedy jumps ahead 0-2.
9: Well, she's one of the power hitters on this team. There's only 4 of them in double digits. She has 15 home runs on the year, and so only a freshman. So I'm sure that's where he's keeping her in the middle of this lineup to be able to pick up some extra runs for them.
0: Here's the windup and the 0-2 pitch. Wells laid off a pitch that was high, and the count now

0: 1-2. Talking about Kennedy against Texas, she faced them four times a year ago. Twice here at the World Series, games 1 and 3 that she started. She also pitched in relief. Here's the 1-2 pitch. That swung on and missed. Strike three. Down goes Wells. And that's the first strikeout of the game for Nyjah. Two away, and that'll bring up Kaya Altmaier, the left fielder.
1: When you get the feeling and the sense that if Nyjah Kennedy can work efficiently, I mean, if she can pull out a win here tonight, and then they might, I'm sure, if she has just a gem of a game, they'd come back and use her again tomorrow.
0: Let me correct what I said. Kennedy started all three games last year against Texas in the World Series. Here comes the first pitch to Altmaier, swinging a ground ball, hit to shortstop. Right there to play the second off is Tony. Throws the first for the out, and very quickly Texas is done here in the top of the second inning. No runs, no hits, no errors, and nobody left. We're through 1.5. Texas and Texas Tech scoreless. From the Westwood One NCAA Radio Network, this is the Women's College World Series.
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2: 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Nothing-nothing game as we go to the bottom of the second inning. Taylor Pannell, Caitlin Terry, Jasmine Burns do against Citlali Gutierrez. Now Texas Tech able to get a runner into scoring position. In the first inning, Maya Davis hit by a pitch and stole second, but left standing there when Jackie Liss lined out to center field. Texas Tech now in its last six games, that includes the start of tonight, they've gone 5-for-38 with runners in scoring position and left 40 runners on base. Not what you expect from this offense.
3: Well, it's really not, and it's crazy to think they're in the championship game with those numbers and those mistakes, and that just shows how much more deadly they could be had they connected on just some of those opportunities.
2: Now, certainly the home run ball has allowed them to overcome some of that. Here's Citlali Gutierrez facing Taylor Pannell. First pitch is on the way. Pannell offers a bunt. And I guess they're going to say she pulled the bat back as that missed outside. And the count, one ball and no strikes. Pannell hitting 353. 13 homers, 58 batted in. Gutierrez looks down at her wrist for the sign. Rocks back and brings home the 1-0. Pannell swings and lines that one sharply foul, wide of the bag at third. And the count now, one ball and one strike.
3: When she was ahead of the off-speed pitch, 62 miles per hour, the thing with Citlali Gutierrez, it's not going to be that much of a differential. It's 67 down to 60, 61, 62. And so as a hitter, it just keeps you that much more in front of it.
2: One ball and one strike to Pannell. Nothing out of three last night. Here's the windup and the pitch. Pannell swings and drives that one deep to right. It's playable for Maloney moving back into a right. She'll make the catch just in front of the warning track in right center field. And now here comes Caitlin Terry. And we saw this last night, Leah, with the way the wind is, you hit a ball to right or right center, you better crush it to get it out of here.
3: Yeah, it just, especially if it gets up at all, it just ends up hanging. It's that left side that that ball will carry.
2: Now Caitlin Terry started last night in the circle, got knocked out early, did come back later in the ballgame. Offensively, she's hitting 433 on the year. The first pitch to the left-handed batter is down low for ball.

0: 1-1. 1-0 the count to Terry, transfer from UCLA. 2 years with the Bruins before coming to Texas Tech this year. Here's the windup by Gutierrez and the 1-0 pitch.
1: Ball.
0: That one spins just off the outside corner. And the count, 2 balls and no strikes.
2: Well, and Kaylin Terry, 433 hitter, 10 home runs on the year. She, one of the biggest things, not only did her numbers jump, but her power drastically changed this year. She became much more of a power hitter.
0: 2 balls and no strikes, the count. And now the pitch.
1: Ball.
0: Low, 3-0. Really changed her stance. Leah, wide open. Basically has her hips and both eyes facing the pitcher in her setup.
2: Well, yeah, and she's much taller. Last year, if you look at her, she was much more in her legs, and being tall allowed her body to get to barrel a lot quicker.
0: Here's Gutierrez, 3-0 pitch on the way to Terry, and that is in there for a called strike at 61 miles an hour. And the count now 3-1. Outfield playing around towards left against Terry. Infield is straight away. Shadows covering the entire diamond here at Devon Park. Gutierrez ready for the 3-1. That's outside, ball four, not close. And Caitlin Terry draws a one-out walk. So the Red Raiders have their second base runner of the game. That'll bring up Jasmine Burns, the DP. Burns with 19 home runs, 61 RBIs, and a .350 batting average. Pretty good numbers when you can roll that out in the seventh spot in your lineup. Everybody has talked about it with this Texas Tech team. They just give you no room to breathe. Here's Gutierrez's pitch, and Burns takes that one at the knees for a called strike, 0-1.
2: Well, and they're a team that's going to elevate. If you can get that ball just even a little bit below their waist, they're a team that really lifts and gets that launch angle up for the pitch that they can lift over the fence.
0: Now the 0-1 from Gutierrez. Swung on, line drive into right field. That's going to get down for a base hit. Terry hustling to second. She'll stop there as Maloney plays it back. Jasmine Burns goes the opposite way, and the Red Raiders have two aboard with one out.
2: And off the bat, there was just no way that ball was going to get over first baseman, even though she was playing back Katie Stewart. And they got a little bit lucky that Caitlin Terry took some time and didn't see it well. She didn't get a good jump. She paused, and that means she's standing on second and not third.
0: So that'll bring up Haley Toney now, and here we go again. Texas Tech with runners in scoring position. Can they find a way to come through? Toney hitting 303 on the year. Here's the windup by Gutierrez, first pitch, and Toney takes a strike over the outside corner, and the count is nothing and one. Toney began this Women's College World Series just playing defense, but she's had an at-bat now in each of the last four games here in OKC. Gutierrez ready and offers up the 0-1. Toney swings and fouls that one off of Atwood behind the plate. She was out front of the off-speed, and the count, no balls and two strikes. Toney 0 for 2 with a walk last night. She is 0 for 5 in the last two games for the Red Raiders. Two on, one out, bottom of the second. No score. Game two of the series. Texas looking for the title. Texas Tech trying to push it to a game three. The 0-2 pitch to Toney is way outside and low. And the count, 1 ball and 2 strikes.
2: Well, she's another left-handed hitter that has that open stance in the beginning. And you don't see all their hitters do that, but I think they just really work on how do I get to my strongest position as a hitter.
0: Wide open stance in the left-handed batter's box. And now Gutierrez with a 1-2. Strike three called over the outside corner. Toney is caught looking. That's the second strike out of the game for Gutierrez. They have both been called third strikes.
2: Well, and that's the same exact pitch. It's knee height, and it's ball. That's a backdoor curve. And what that means is it starts out off of the plate, a ball. But as soon as she gets that break, it breaks over the plate to catch it for a strike.
0: I kind of feel like, Leah, that's a pitch that has really not been called a strike much here in this Women's College World Series, but it has been a strike tonight for Robbie Guest.
2: Well, and I'll tell you, as a hitter, for me, like, that probably was the hardest pitch for me to hit.
0: Here's Longie Quiroga. First pitch to her misses low, 1 ball and no strikes. Quiroga did get a chance to bat in the ballgame last night. She pinched it in the seventh inning. She popped up to first against Tegan Cavan. Quiroga has been struggling throughout this NCAA tournament, just 2 hits and 17 at-bats. Here's the windup and the 1-0 from Gutierrez. That one spins in for a called strike. And the count will leave it at 1-1. Well, Texas Tech, 5 for its last 32 with runners on base. So it's not just runners in scoring position, but runners on. And Gutierrez brings in

0: A 1-1 to Quiroga. That one is in for a called strike, and it's now 1-2.
1: Well, both of them are off-speed pitches, 61 miles per hour. So as a hitter, you really got to track that because these hitters have been used to seeing 70 miles per hour very often.
0: Can Gutierrez slam the door shut and strand a couple? One ball and two strikes to Quiroga. Here's the windup and the pitch. Swing and a pop-up foul back behind the plates. Quiroga had been having a great offensive season and then was away from the team for about 6 weeks. She returned just before the NCAA tournament and has really not been able to find her timing at the plate save for one monster swing in the Super Regional against Florida when she launched a home run. Here's the 1-2 pitch. That one high and outside. Two balls and two strikes.
1: Well, they're trying to go away from her, and I find this interesting because Longy Quiroga, her toes are on that line. She's very back at the batter's box, so she's kind of challenging the pitcher to come and see if she'll come inside on her.
0: Two balls and two strikes now to Quiroga. Gutierrez looks down at her wrist for the sign. Here comes the windup, and she delivers home, and that one is swung on. Little cue shot roller to first, picked up by Stewart. She'll run to the bag in time for the out, and the inning is over. No runs, one hit, no errors, and two runners left on base. We played two here in Oklahoma City. No score between Texas and Texas Tech. 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
0: 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Nothing but ball game as we head to the top of the third inning. Nyjah Kennedy back to work after a nine-pitch second inning. Retiring the side in order, and she does look really good here in the early going tonight, Leah.
1: Yeah, she does, and she's just a true competitor. And they talked about how that's when she's at her best, and in moments, she started to think too much this year. I think that's when she get in trouble. And here, I think she just gets to that point if she knows what to do when it matters most.
0: She'll face Ashton Maloney to lead things off. Maloney capped up the five-run first inning last night with a triple, a drive to left that carried over the head of Desiree Spearman, went to the wall. Scored a couple of runs and gave Texas that 5-1 lead. For Maloney, it was her fourth three-base hit of the year. Left-handed batter climbing in against Kennedy. Here's the windup and the pitch. And Maloney swings and pops it foul, backing out of play to the left. And the count, no balls and one strike.
1: Well, Nyjah's rise ball is really working well right now. That's we're seeing a lot of either strikes or foul balls off of these hitters.
0: 7 of 8 first pitches for strikes by Kennedy tonight. Here's a chopper at the second. Williams backs up, plays the hop, fires to first in time to get Maloney. Well done by Williams. She had to back up to avoid getting caught in between hops and then knew because of that she had to get rid of it quickly. And she got the throw to first, a step ahead of Ashton Maloney.
1: Well, and that's not easy to do with the speed that you had, but man, her release was so quick.
0: So one down. Here's J.C. Nichols, the third baseman. Kennedy's first pitch to her. Nichols runs up, swings and fouls it off to the left for strike one. I know this is a player you have been really impressed with.

0: Leah, watching her throughout her stay here in Oklahoma City as just a freshman.
1: Well, yeah, freshman, third base. They talked a lot about last year, the senior Mia Scott losing her, but I like her speed in this nine spot. She tends to turn it over a lot.
0: A one pitch misses outside, and the count one ball and one strike. Nichols hitting 326 on the year, a homer and seven RBIs. This is her 62nd start of the year. She was 1-for-3 and scored a couple of runs last night. Here's Kennedy's 1-1. Swung on, chopped to third. Panel is right there. Has the hop and throws the first for the out. So two quick outs recorded by Kennedy here in the third inning. Back to the top of the lineup to face Caden Henry, who has the only Texas hit. A one-hopper through the right side leading off the ballgame. So Henry climbs back in for a second look at Kennedy. And the first pitch, Henry takes right down Broadway for a called strike. And the count is 0-1. Henry's hit in the first inning, her 85th of the year. That ties her career high that she had a year ago. No balls and one strike, the count to her. And the pitch. Swinging a line drive, caught by the shortstop, Tony, for the final out of the inning. Boy, that ball was smoked, and Haley Tony reaching up above her visor pulls it down, and Texas is gone in order. Nothing across for the Longhorns in the top of the third. The home half coming up in a nothing-nothing game from the Westwood One NCAA Radio Network. 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
0: 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Last of the third inning in a nothing-nothing game. And this maybe is where it starts to get interesting. Second time through the lineup now for Citlali Gutierrez, Leah. She has not given up a run yet, but all these Texas Tech hitters now have had a look at Gutierrez.
1: Well, it seems like that's when they are at their best, the second time, and especially the third time through the lineups. They make really good adjustments. And so for her, she's been effective with that off-speed pitch. I think you've really got to make sure you don't let anything get too up in the zone, and they've got to make sure they're locating where they want.
0: Mia Williams will lead off. Williams back in the first inning, got a first pitch off-speed pitch from Gutierrez. She was way out in front and grounded out to third base. It was an effective pitch for Tegan Cavan last night against Mia Williams. Got her on a couple of swings on changeups. And Gutierrez went to it right off the bat. Williams later in the ball game exacted a little revenge on Cavan. She drilled a line drive home run into center field, her 27th of the year. So Williams will stand in. Gutierrez up on top of the pitching slab. Here comes the windup and the pitch on the way. And Williams takes a strike over the inside corner. And the count is 0-1.
1: Well, I love the story about Mia Williams because she came from Florida, just lifted her numbers last year. But then they really worked on, Coach Glasgow told her, you're just a one-dimensional hitter. We need to be able to learn to hit every part of the zone. And this year she turns on that inside pitch much better.
0: A one delivery, swung on, hammered foul off her foot. And the count, no balls and two strikes. Williams carries a seven-game hitting streak into play tonight. She's hit safely in 18 of her last 20, hitting 460 in that span with 10 home runs, 20.

0: two RBIs and 24 runs scored. No balls and two strikes, the count to her. Right-handed batter. Here's the windup, and Gutierrez delivers. Swing and a foul tip. Just got a piece. Centered off the glove of the catcher Atwood behind the plate. We'll do it again at nothing and two.
1: One of the things I think I'm so impressed with Williams is that you might make her look a little silly the first time or the second time at bat, but then she comes up and she just launches it out of here, and that's a thing. She makes really good adjustments.
0: Here's the windup and the 0-2 pitch to Williams. Low, 1-2. Well, she talked about that the other night against Alabama. She said in her first three at-bats, she felt like she was out front jumping at the ball. And her teammate Taylor Pannell said, hey, just stay back. You got it. Williams comes up, hits a home run to win the game. Now Gutierrez with a 1-2 pitch. Swinging a hard ground ball to shortstop. Played by Martinez. Throws to first in time for the out. Solid contact by Williams, but Vivi Martinez takes care of things. One gone here in the third. And Maya Davis coming up.
1: Yeah, that solid contact. I feel like Texas Tech, we've had some of their hitters that have been hitting the ball really hard. Jackie List, that out that she hit, I mean, so hard, but right at Caden Henry in center field. And so you just got to keep taking those types of swings.
0: Here's Davis hit by a pitcher first time up. And Gutierrez, first one to her, is low and outside. One ball and no strikes. Davis' home run last night tied her for the national lead in hits. She's got 101 this season. That's a Texas Tech single-season record. It's also a career high for her. One ball to no strikes. Here's the windup and the pitch. Swing and a miss. Took something off. And the count 1-1. As a coach, you're not supposed to have favorite players. I think Maya Davis is one of Jerry Glasgow's favorites. Had her for a couple of years at Louisiana.
1: Yes.
0: Brought her to Texas Tech, and she has been great for him.
1: Yeah, he can't talk enough about her. He's so happy the country can see how good she is.
0: 1-1 is off speed. Swung on and fouled off the glove of Atwood. And the count 1-2.
1: And she's another lefty who just has picked up her power. She said last year she might have split 50-50 short game and swinging away this year. And he told her that from the beginning. We're going to make you into a hitter. And this year she said about 80% she's been swinging. It's just how athletic she is.
0: One ball and two strikes, the count to her. Davis, left-handed batter waiting. And the pitch. Swinging a foul back behind the plate. Davis playing in her 259th career game tonight. That is the most among active players. She also leads all active players in hits with 355 in her career.
1: Well, that number, I mean, Ryan, like that's just the up there with the best of the best.
0: One ball and two strikes. And Gutierrez delivers. Swung on, line drive into center field, base hit. That one shot right back up the box past Gutierrez. And Maya Davis with her 102nd hit of the year. She now leads the country by herself in that category. And a one-out base runner for the Red Raiders.
1: Well, this is, I think, a missed pitch up the middle, but she takes advantage of it and just gets all of it. I am interested to see if they will take off in the first couple pitches, because the way they were able to steal the last time she was on base, it was after Allred struck out, and so I won't be surprised to see her with one out already taking second.
0: 38 stolen bases for Davis this year. Allred steps in, called out on strikes her first time up. And Gutierrez, first pitch to Lauren Allred, is swung on a miss. Runner goes, throw to second by Atwood. There's nobody there. It hits Davis and rolls away. And Davis has her second stolen base of the game. There you go. You called it, Leah. First pitch. Davis takes off and swipes the bag.
1: Well, and it makes it hard. Coach Mike White actually coming out of the dugout right now, and he's going to ask them to go and check to see if runner left early.
0: So this will be our first challenge of the game on either side. The runner has to stay attached to the bag until the pitch is delivered.
2: The ruling on the field is the runner at first left on time. Texas is challenging this call. This play is under further review.
0: So we'll get a look at the replay up here and see if Maya Davis was on time. Again, foot has to stay on the bag until the pitch is delivered, and I don't think there is any doubt she is on time.
1: Yeah, she is absolutely on time. It's just how fast she is. And I think he's not used to people stealing off of Reese Atwood that simply. And I think part of it ties into Allred. The power that she has, good has
2: After
1: to stay
2: After review,
1: out.
2: The rule on the field is confirmed. The runner did leave on time.
0: So Texas' first challenge is unsuccessful. They have one remaining. I think, if anything, Maya Davis might have been late leaving first.
1: That's what I was thinking. And we saw a closer situation the other day.
0: So 0-1 the count to Allred. Now, whether that was a straight steal or a hit and run, not sure. Either way, Davis at second base.

0: And here comes Gutierrez, 0-1 delivery to Allred, swung on and missed. And the count, no balls and two strikes.
1: Well, and the other thing that happened, defense in middle infield was playing deep, but nobody was really communication. Nobody was covering the bag. And so Reese is thrown right to the bag, but there's no one there.
0: 0-2 the count. And Gutierrez delivers. Ball. Off the outside corner, Allred takes. And it's now one ball and two strikes. Allred, another player that began her career at Louisiana with Jerry Glasgow and then came to Texas Tech. The amount of players that followed Glasgow tells you what a great job he did recruiting at Louisiana. Here comes the 1-2 pitch home. That swung on, ground ball up the middle. Off the glove of Good into center field. Around third, coming in is Davis, and she will score. Texas Tech has taken a 1-0 lead. A hard hit ball to Good's right. She went down to backhand it. It kicked off her glove. It trickled into center field. And Maya Davis scampers around with the first run of the game.
1: When the ball was hit hard, it bounced twice, but there is absolutely no way that that ball should bounce off of Good's glove at second base. That allowed a run across. Davis, she was not stopping. They only have one out, but, I mean, she was going all the whole way.
0: So that'll bring up Jackie List now. And the pitch is taken for a strike over the outside corner, 0-1. They're going to score that a base hit for Lauren Allred. And she picks up her 51st RBI of the season. Here's Gutierrez with the 0-1. And List takes inside. And count one ball and one strike. Now, we talked about this when Gutierrez pitched on Monday against Tennessee. Sitlali Gutierrez is a pitcher that is going to pitch the contact. She's not going to get a bunch of strikeouts. She needs her defense to play well behind her. Here's the windup and the 1-1. Runner goes. List swings and chops it foul at the plate. And the count 1-2. Texas made four errors in that game, and it's four errors that were charged. They probably made at least five and maybe six behind her. She was able to work around it. But you're playing with fire if you're going to commit errors behind Gutierrez.
1: Yeah, you have to be able to back your pitcher up, and you know she's going to induce those ground balls, and so you've got to be able to come up with that. I know they gave it a hit, but to me, that's an error.
0: 1-2 pitch on the way. Hard ground ball to Good. Another chance. She's got it. Flip to second one. Relay to first. He is not in time. Liz able to leg it out. They get the lead runner at second. Good had a little trouble getting that out of her glove, and that probably cost Texas a chance at the double play. So Allred has erased 4-6 on the fielder's choice. Two outs in the inning. Taylor Pannell coming up.
1: Well, and you go back to that stolen base, right? I think last time her stealing, and normally Reese Atwood, not a lot of teams are going to challenge her. But just to see how easily Davis was able to get in that first time, and that first pitch they took off and made it happen.
0: Pannell made solid contact her first time. Flied out to right. First pitch from Gutierrez misses low. And the count one ball and no strikes.
1: Sometimes you wonder, are from hitting... We know Leanne Good's been struggling a little bit. Do you take it out to defense? Do you start to get out of position? Does it get in your head a little bit?
0: Here's the windup by Gutierrez and the 1-0. Panel swings, chopper to shortstop. Martinez there for the second hop. Flips to Good at the second base bag for the out. And the inning is over. But Texas Tech gets on the board, a run on a couple of hits. No errors and one runner left on base. We played three. The Red Raiders have a 1-0 lead. 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

0: 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And Katie Stewart will lead off against Nyjah Kennedy. Second matchup between these two power players. Kennedy won it in the first inning, getting Stewart to pop out to the catcher, Quiroga. Stewart hit her 31st home run of the season last night. She has homered in four straight games. She now has 7 career home runs at the Women's College World Series, among the all-time leaders in that category. She will stand in against Kennedy, who winds and delivers, and the first pitch is taken just off the outside corner. And the count, 1-1 and no strikes.
1: I feel like this is the hitter they have got to be careful with, right? Just one swing can tie this ball game up, and so you really want to be smart how you attack her.
0: 1-0 pitch to Stewart is off speed in there for a strike. Had her fooled. Stewart opened those hips, and it's now 1-1 and one strike.
1: A really good location, off speed, the inside corner, and completely got her moving forward.
0: Kennedy looks in. Here's the windup and the 1-1. Stewart swings and dribbles it foul behind the plate. And the count 1-2. Kennedy has been extremely efficient in the last two innings combined. 16 pitches, 13 strikes.
1: Well, the reason right there, I mean, she gives the ball, then she does off-speed, good location for a strike, and then get the foul tip, and now you're in a pitcher's count.
0: 1-2 the count. And now the pitch. Stewart takes strike 3, called over the outside corner. Kennedy gets the K, her second of the night, and Stewart is gone looking.
1: Well, that is so big. The one game that Texas did lose here is because the first three hitters went 0-for. This ball is a low rise on the outside corner, and she ends up getting Stewart to watch.
0: So here is Vivi Martinez now. And the pitch to Martinez down low and outside, 1-1. Well, for all you pitching aficionados, it appears that we have rediscovered the lower portion of the strike zone tonight. It has been lost and being searched for, but Robbie Guest, the home plate umpire, has found it. 1-1 and no strikes here to Martinez. The pitch outside on the count 2-0. He's given it both ways. I mean, Citlali Gutierrez has gotten a couple of those pitches as well.
1: Yeah, he really has, and I think that's the thing. You really got to know as a pitcher, as a catcher, and then also, obviously, as hitters.
0: Here's the 2-0 to Martinez. Swung on, popped up. Shallow center going out is Tony. Coming on is Davis, and Maya Davis, the center fielder, will make the play. Two outs in the inning. Here comes Reese Atwood. Well, and on one side, where even when Texas Tech has made outs, we have seen plenty of solid contact. Not a lot of solid contact made tonight by the Longhorns against Kennedy. Atwood bounced one back to the circle her first time up. 11 straight set down by Kennedy since that leadoff base hit from Henry. First pitch to Atwood, ripped down the left field line. That ball's going to land on the warning track and one hop the wall. Atwood turning first, going to second. The throw in is offline, and Reese Atwood has a double. A ringing line drive to left field for Atwood, and she is in scoring position.
1: Well, she's all smiles right now. I mean, she was booking it. She's thinking, I'm getting two no matter what. And what a swing on an outside pitch. She goes and she pulls it all the way. That had to feel good right there. But they do have two outs, so right now they got to capitalize.
0: And now it's up to Leanne Good, and we talked about has really been struggling. Bounce one back to the circle her first time up. Atwood at second base. Kennedy looks in for the sign. Here's the first pitch to Leanne Good, and that's very high. 1-1 and no strikes. Well, and you mentioned Good. Was she taking her offensive struggles to the field? Misplayed that ground ball that led to the Texas Tech run. Trying to put that in the rearview mirror. Chance to atone for it. 1-0 pitch is a changeup taken low. 2-0 and no strikes.
1: Well, the difference of that pitch right there, off speed, that just drops out of the zone. Really good take by Leanne Good. But you throw that for a strike, and it's just totally different. So to fall behind 2-0, we'll see how they try to come at her.
0: Kennedy ready. 2-0 pitch to Good. Inside it and hit her. And Good is going to go down to first base. That one just caught a piece of her elbow. And Leanne Good is aboard, so Texas has two on for Hannah Wells.
1: That inside part of

0: Her back elbow, it just hurts so bad. 70 miles per hour right off your elbow.
1: And we're going to get a visit to the circle. Jerry Glasgow and Tara Archibald, the pitching coach, going out to talk with Kennedy. Now Glasgow will depart the circle and head out and have a word with his defense. We're going to get a pinch runner at second base. Adea Wallace is going to run for Atwood. For all that Atwood does well, she does not have great speed. And Mike White knows how important that run could be at second base, so he will bring Wallace in right now.
0: When there's two outs, so all the runners on any contact, they're going to be taken off. So even a ball that just somehow pokes through the infield, that's going to be a run.
1: So Wallace pinch running at second base. Good is over at first. Wells a strikeout victim her first time. Mentioned she has had a good stay here in Oklahoma City. Now 7 for 18, couple of RBIs. 1-0 Texas Tech, top of the fourth inning. Kennedy's first pitch in there for a called strike, 0-1. Wells with 15 home runs this season, more than any Texas freshman in history. Infield and outfield straight away and deep against Wells. Here's the windup by Kennedy. And the 0-1 pitch. Swung on, little pop-up, back a second. Williams is there, makes the catch, and the inning is over. No runs, one hit, no errors, and two runners left on base. We played 3.5. Texas Tech 1, Texas nothing. From the Westwood 1 NCAA Radio Network, this is the Women's College World Series.
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1: And opponents are hitting 249 against her. Well, a reminder, if a Game 3 is necessary, we'll have it for you tomorrow night at 7:45 p.m. Eastern. 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Hannah Wells has not pitched since Game 1 of the Austin Regional. And she will come on here in the bottom of the fourth inning with Texas trailing 1-0. And Wells trying to keep them right there in it. Sidlali Gutierrez pitched well in her three innings. Did give up some hard contact. But with some defense played behind her, it'd still be a 0-0 game. Instead, it's a 1-0 Texas Tech lead. And we'll see what Hannah Wells can do, her first chance to pitch here in Oklahoma City.
0: Well, and only a freshman, they said this year she was really good the first time through the lineup. She struggled the second time and third time through the lineup.
1: Caitlin Terry leads off against her, and the first pitch bounces up there. And the count 1-0. Wells in SEC play, 9 appearances, 4 starts, 2-2 with an ERA of 4. Her only appearance in the tournament against Wagner. Here's the 1-0 pitch. In there for a strike over the outside corner at 70 miles an hour. And the count now 1-1.

0: Three innings, no hits, no runs, seven strikeouts in that relief outing against Wagner. She was the winning pitcher. Here's the 1-1 to the plate. That one taken low. And the count, two balls and one strike. But with all due respect to Wagner, this Texas Tech lineup is a whole different animal.
1: Well, yeah, and she's somebody that's going to keep the ball down. She has a drop ball curve and then has a good off-speed pitch if she can locate it.
0: Here's the 2-1 to the plate. Swinging a bouncing ball, hit to second. Good, will wait back, gets the third hop. Sidearms to throw to first in time for the out. That'll take care of Caitlin Terry. One gone here in the bottom of the fourth inning. Jasmine Burns coming up. Burns had a single, her first time. Wherever your golf journey is headed, a PGA professional will help you get there. 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Well, Jasmine Burns, the Ohio State transfer, climbs in. Wells the windup. Here comes the pitch. That one spins down low. One ball and no strikes. Well, we've talked about it when Wells has batted throughout the tournament. Texas has very high hopes for her. I think she's got a chance to be a really good one. Here's the 1-0. Burns takes a strike over the outside corner. And the count 1-1. She was the Gatorade National High School Player of the Year last year. In addition to bashing the ball all over the ballpark, she was 22-1 with a .44 ERA. Here's the 1-1. That one a little bit low. And the count, two balls and one strike. Had 258 strikeouts in 127 and two-thirds innings as a senior last year. 67% of her outs came via the strikeout. Now the 2-1 to Burns. Wave and a miss. Changeup that was up and out of the zone. Burns was out in front. And that'll leave in the count, 2-2.
1: Well, I like that because they throw it in a situation that's a hitter's count. And so being able to get her to swing big like that, it just shows that she's selling that pitch.
0: Here's the 2-2. Up high. And the count now, three balls and two strikes to Jasmine Burns. Texas Tech has had a base runner in every inning. They have pushed one across. Came on what was ruled an infield single for Lauren Allred. 3-2 pitch on the way to Burns, swinging a shot up the middle into center field, base hit. Henry over to cut it off. She'll get it back in, and Jasmine Burns is 2-for-2. The Red Raiders with another base runner, and here's Haley Toney.
1: Well, good contact, too, up the middle. Like, it's the harder stuff. That off-speed pitch got her a little bit and then elevated. This ball's drop ball actually, like, at her ankles, but she just went down and got that. Really good contact.
0: Toney 4-for-14 here at the Women's College World Series. She had really been slumping coming in, 9-for-48. Looks like we're going to get a pinch runner at first base. Burns is jogging off the bag, stops in the left-handed batter's box to have a brief visit with Toney. Texas infielders now will gather in the circle and try to speak some words of affirmation to their freshman, Hannah Wells. Logan Holloman is going to come in and run over at first base for Burns.
1: And depending on where the defense is positioned, will not be surprised. Holloman has a lot of speed, maybe not as much as Davis, but I won't be surprised if they try to test the arm and if they can get into that position to steal that base.
0: Holloman 13-13 on steals this year. First pitch to Toney is off speed. She's out in front and grounds a weakly foul up the first baseline for strike one. Now already two stolen bases tonight for Texas Tech, both coming courtesy of Maya Davis. Jerry Glasgow getting aggressive, and so far it has paid off. No balls and one strike to count. Toney stands and waits. Here's the windup by Wells. She delivers, and the pitch is swung on. Ground ball hit weakly to short. Charged by Martinez. She's up with it. She throws to first. In time for the out. Holloman goes to second on the play. And with two outs now, the catcher Longy Quiroga is coming up.
1: Well, in that situation, if it was Jasmine Burns running right there, that would have been a play at second. And with the speed of Holloman, they actually had to go to first, and so that's where you bring this runner in, and now you have a runner, even though you have two outs, a runner in scoring position.
0: And it looks like we're going to see Nyjah Kennedy hit in this spot for Quiroga, who we talked about has been struggling. Now, Nyjah last year hit quite a bit for Texas Tech. It has not been the same this year. She has just not had a whole lot of opportunity to swing the bat. Coming into play tonight, Kennedy with just 45 at-bats. She's 9-for-45. Six of her nine hits have gone for extra bases. Five doubles, a home run, and 13 RBIs.
1: Well, and she doesn't maybe have the numbers that some of the other hitters have, but as she just has that

0: competitor spirit in the big moments.
1: Here's Wells' first pitch to her. That one spins high and outside, ball one. Kennedy almost never hit at Stanford. And then last year came to Texas Tech, and Jerry Glasgow used her a lot. But this year it has been the opposite. One ball and no strikes. And now the pitch. High outside, two balls and no strikes.
0: Well, this is the hitter you have to attack. Right now, Mia Williams is on deck, and this you have two outs. You have got to force Nyjah to hit the ball and go right at her.
1: Caitlin Terry is up and working in the Texas Tech bullpen. Jerry Glasgow with a quick word for Kennedy here after she has gotten ahead of the count, two balls and no strikes.
0: Well, I think he wants her probably to make sure she's being patient and seeing her pitch, because the last thing you want to do as a hitter is get into a hitter's count and then reach for something.
1: Kennedy back in the batter's box. Atwood back in the crouch behind home plate. Wells ready to go to work. This will be a 2-0 to Kennedy. Low in the dirt. Bounces away from Atwood. That's going to send Holloman to third base. So the count goes to 3-0, and the wild pitch moves Logan Holloman 60 feet away with the second Texas Tech run of the game.
0: And this is a drop ball that just gets way too out in front, and Atwood not able to keep it in front of her.
1: So now 3-0 to Kennedy. Now the pitch in there for a called strike, took a little something off. And the count 3-1, that shows you the respect that Hannah Wells has for Nyjah Kennedy. Even on 3-0, she was not going to just give her a cookie. Here's the 3-1. In the dirt, ball four. Kennedy walks. That'll bring up Mia Williams. Boy, and if Texas Tech is able to add to this lead, Leah, that's an at-bat Texas is going to look back on. Not only did Kennedy draw the walk, but those pitches were just not very competitive.
0: No, not competitive pitches, not even close to the zone, not even something to make her think. And I'll tell you, when you get your opportunity like that, and you aren't able to stick those pitches, that just shows that she's struggling a little bit. And the last thing you want your pitcher to do is start aiming, especially now that you're going to get the top of the lineup and one of the best hitters in the game.
1: Patty Ruth Taylor, the Texas pitching coach, out to have a chat with Hannah Wells. Jerry Glasgow, meanwhile, gathers up his troops over in the on-deck circle. They know they've got a golden opportunity here to extend this lead, which stands at 1-0. But they've got two runners on base. And one of their best hitters, Mia Williams, coming to the plate. We're going to see a pinch runner for Kennedy down at first base. Michaela Garcia is going to run for her. So it'll be Garcia at first. Holloman is over at third. And Mia Williams in the batter's box. She is grounded out to third and grounded out to shortstop tonight. Both of those ABs came against the starter, Citlali Gutierrez. And now she will face Hannah Wells. 1-0 Texas Tech, bottom of the fourth inning. A Red Raiders win sends us to a decisive game three tomorrow.
0: Well, I think she'll have the green light to swing on the first pitch if it's there, but I also expect them to try to steal on this first pitch.
1: First pitch on the way is low. Runner starts and stops. And the count, one ball and no strikes to Williams. We've seen Mia Williams chase some off-speed stuff. That time she laid off as that one dipped down low. Now the windup by Wells and the 1-0 pitch. And Williams gets hit by it. Came inside and got her on the knee, and now the bases are loaded.
0: Wow, and you have control issues all of a sudden. Citlali Gutierrez is doing a good job to start this game. Coach Mike White now coming out of the dugout. I think there might be a change because now you have the hottest hitter coming up, Maya Davis.
1: Yeah, who's been hit by a pitch, singled, scored. She's stolen a couple of bags. Mike White going to his freshman, Hannah Wells, and it did not go well. And this is a monster spot in this game now with the bases loaded and two outs in the fourth inning. Texas Tech leading 1-0. If Texas can get out of this, stay within one swing, it would be huge. But if Texas Tech can widen out this lead, it may turn out to be a decisive blow. Citlali Gutierrez is going to come back in the ballgame now to face Davis.
0: Well, we heard Tegan Cavan the other day when she needed to come in to get that first win. Citlali Gutierrez did a good job, but they got bases loaded, and Coach Mike White brought in Tegan Cavan to just get the last out, and Tegan Cavan told us it was fun. It was fun to come in. You just only got to get one out. So we'll see if Citlali Gutierrez can keep that same mindset and think, okay, I, you know, I just need to get one out right now. Defense

0: offensively, they can. She said there's a lot of ways to get that third out, and it could just be somebody, you know, infield tossing the ball to a base.
1: By the way, for all those who still think the Florida Gators were just throwing at Mia Williams for three straight games, Williams got hit by a pitch four times in her first 61 games. She's been hit eight times in the last 10, so it's way more than Florida that has been hitting Mia Williams lately. So Gutierrez against Davis in a massive spot. Davis was hit by a pitch in the first inning, laced a single to center in the third. Mentioned that Maya Davis is now the national leader in hits. It is the third consecutive year that she has been in the top five in the country. She tied for fifth as a sophomore. She was second last year. She's got the lead to herself this year.
0: Well, this is a big moment you feel like Texas Tech has got to capitalize on. Right now, if they're able to even just get a couple runs across, I think they feel pretty good about finishing this game out.
1: Davis steps into the batter's box. And Gutierrez, first pitch is on the way. It's high, ball one. Maya Davis, a 250 batter this year with the bases loaded. Outfield swung around towards left. Infield is straight away. Gutierrez ready for the 1-0 offering to Maya Davis. Here's the windup, and it's on the way. Davis takes outside, 2-0.
0: When this is a situation, you're really glad of the growth and the way that Maya Davis has developed. Because if she was just a slapper right now, it's a different situation. But because she now has power, it can change the entire game.
1: Two balls and no strikes. Gutierrez rocks and fires. Davis takes in there for a called strike, 2-1. Now, Davis spent her first couple of years primarily as a slapper, but has progressed as a hitter, and we mentioned hit her 10th home run of the season last night, which is a goal that Jerry Glasgow had set for her. Two balls and a strike to her. Here's Gutierrez's delivery, and that one is a strike over the outside corner. That'll leave in the count of 2-2. That's the pitch we were talking about. It really hasn't been a strike much in this Women's College World Series, but it has been tonight.
0: Man, if Texas can get out of this right now, this is going to be huge for them in momentum.
1: The 2-2. Swing and a fly ball into center, but Henry is there to make the catch. The inning is over, and Citlali Gutierrez gets out of trouble. The Red Raiders leave the bases loaded. They are 0-9 with the sacks full here in OKC. No runs, one hit, no errors, and three left on base. Top of the fifth inning coming up. It's Texas Tech 1, Texas nothing. 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
1: 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Still 1-0 Texas Tech as we go to the top of the fifth inning. Latter third of the order coming up here against Nyjah Kennedy. And Leah, again, Texas Tech, an opportunity. They load the bases. Maya Davis.

0: Davis hit the ball hard, but right at Caden Henry. The Red Raiders leave them loaded, and still it's just a one-run lead.
1: Well, that just, you feel like that momentum then shifts to Texas, because what a huge situation to get out of. But you're right. Like, Texas Tech, that is when you have to capitalize. You get that opportunity, and you're right. She was all over it. She hit it hard, but you got to find a way to be clutch.
0: Defensive changes for Texas Tech. Victoria Valdez will take over behind the plate, and Logan Holloman will remain in the game. She is in left field. So Caitlin Terry is now in the DP spot. Kaya Altmaier will lead off against Nyjah Kennedy. Altmaier grounded out to shortstop her first time up. Kennedy has surrendered just two hits in the ballgame. Altmaier, left-handed batter, stands in. Here comes the windup by Kennedy and the pitch, and Altmaier takes a little bit outside. One ball to no strikes. Altmaier, the transfer from Arizona, senior from San Diego. She had a three-hit game against Tennessee on Monday. It was the first one she'd had all year. 1-0 pitch, off speed, swung on, cued off the end of the bat, up the third baseline. And it's a foul ball, one ball and one strike.
1: When they're utilizing that off speed, even against hitters that are more known for their speed, which I like that. It's not just the power hitters, so you got to keep their eyes looking and just trying to see it late.
0: One ball and one strike, the counts. Altmaier standing and waiting. Kennedy pitches. That swung on. Soft line drive into left center. It's going to dump in for a base hit. An off-speed pitch. Altmaier was out in front, but able to guide that ball into left center field. And Texas has its leadoff hitter aboard for the first time since the first inning.
1: Well, and last time she had come up, she hit the ball to shortstop Haley Toney. And I like this time that she's able to stay through it, because defense was all over that on the infield. You want to be able to elevate and get it through the get into the outfield.
0: Here's Ashton Maloney now, grounded out to second, her first time up. Corners creep up close. First pitch to Maloney, runs up, lines it down the left field line, foul. And the count, no balls and one strike.
1: Well, Taylor Panel at third base is halfway between home plate and third base, so she's up quick to try to get that slap. But as a slapper, you see her in your face, you really have to then try to hard slap. And that was a foul ball by Maloney, but she hit it hard.
0: Here's the wind and the 0-1. Maloney swings, ground ball up the middle into center, a base hit. Altmaier to second. She'll stop there. And Texas has two aboard with nobody out.
1: You start to wonder, are they going to go and try to go to Caitlin Terry to come in? Will they let Nyjah continue to hit? Again, now we're at the nine hitter. And so good job by getting on base by those quick hitters at the bottom of the lineup.
0: Big small ball bunt right here from J.C. Nichols.
1: Yeah, I do. I think that'd be a great move.
0: Nichols shows bunt, pulls the bat back, takes a strike over the outside corner. And the count 0-1.
1: Well, and here's the thing. She's a slapper right there. She just showed sack and pulled back. But usually her feet are moving with her.
0: Panel way up close at third. Here's the windup by Kennedy. And the 0-1, Nichols bunts, foul behind the plate. And the count nothing and two. Well, the one thing, Leah, showing bunt, Panel is charging in. Toney is racing to third. That entire left side is open for J.C. Nichols if she decided to take a slap that way. No balls and two strikes. And Kennedy pours it in. Nichols swings and shoots it foul off the facing of the third base dugout. We'll do it again. No balls and two strikes.
1: Execution. And so here's the thing. When you miss that bunt, your job, and now Nyjah Kennedy's a rise ball pitcher. She's going to try to get you to chase with an 0-2 count. But you have got to find a way to move runners or at least get them in motion.
0: 0-2 the count. Altmaier at second. Maloney is at first. Kennedy the windup. Now the pitch on the way. And Nichols swings. Chopper to third. Panel's got it. She'll reach out. She'll tag Altmaier going by. And so Nichols unable to get the job done. Altmaier is out five unassisted. Maloney goes to second base. Nichols aboard at first. Runners at first and second with one out. Caden Henry coming up.
1: Well, good job defensively in that situation. One hop. She was able to grab that ball and make the tag.
0: So now Henry, who was singled and lined to shortstop. And Tara Archibald is going out to the circle to visit with Kennedy. Caitlin Terry has been throwing down in the Texas Tech bullpen. Henry opened the ball game with a one-hopper through the right side for a base hit. And then last time up, drilled a line drive, but it was right at Haley Toney, the shortstop.
1: Well, coming into this inning, honestly, after 15 batters were faced by Nyjah Kennedy, there were only three hard-hit balls. Reese Atwood had one.

0: The other two were Caden Henry. One was only a hit, but she has seen it the best. And so right now, I'm happy if I'm Coach Mike White to see her come to the plate.
1: White talking to Henry, also talking with Nichols and Maloney. Maloney, the tying run at second base, runs very well, as does Nichols over at first. Ashton Maloney grabs the sides of Caden Henry's helmet, gives her a little headbutt. Ashton Maloney's the one that kind of keeps everything loose for Texas. She's in her fifth year in the program. Tegan Caban told us that after they lost game one of the Super Regionals to Arizona State, they came in and Ashton Maloney piped up and goes, well, that's five in a row I've lost. And everybody just kind of laughed and broke the tension a little bit. So Henry in there against Kennedy. Here comes the pitch. High outside, one ball and no strikes.
0: Well, and multiple players mentioned Ashton Maloney and what she means as a leader to this team. She is in the outfield, but I know for them, she's definitely one of their vocal leaders.
1: One ball and no strikes the count. Henry waits with an open stance. Kennedy gets the sign and brings it in. Henry shows bunt, pulls the bat back, and takes inside 2-0. Ashton Maloney at the press conference last night was asked, what's the key to closing out the series tonight? She deadpanned, score more runs than them. Two balls and no strikes, the count to Caden Henry. Kennedy nods yes, rocks and fires, and Henry takes a strike over the outside corner at 71 miles an hour. Two balls and one strike.
0: Well, and if you go back to last year when they won the World Series, it was Caden Henry, and then Ashton Maloney was in that two spot. So they had speed back-to-back. This year they went to Katie Stewart to fill that up, and they brought that speed lower in the lineup.
1: 2-1 delivery coming to Henry. She bunts. It's foul behind the plate. Valdez picked it up and fired to third, but the ball was foul. And the count, two balls and two strikes.
0: Well, good response right there by Valdez. Not even to think anything about it, but to pick up and throw three.
1: Henry, a .457 hitter with runners in scoring position this year. She had a bunt base hit last night. She was looking for another one right there. Two balls and two strikes. Stewart waits next. Here's Kennedy's pitch. Swinging a line drive left field. That one is caught. It is caught by Holloman. Reaching up. She snags it down. And Henry is retired. A massive defensive play made by Holloman in left field.
0: Well, and as a left fielder, that ball was an incredible catch. That ball was over her head, and it was hit so hard. What a perfect extension. Yesterday, she was not out there. I think the game might have been completely different had she been out there. Unbelievable catch.
1: Here's Katie Stewart now. Now, Holloman came into pinch run. They left her in for defense, and it paid off. And now Stewart's going to get intentionally walked. If that ball had sailed over Holloman's head, the game is at least tied, and Texas probably has a lead with Caden Henry at third base. Here comes ball two outside to Stewart. They're going to load the bases here and pitch to Vivi Martinez. Now, Jerry Glasgow has immense respect for Katie Stewart, and he's not even going to mess around with her here. So, Leah, let's take me inside the mind of Vivi Martinez now. They walk Katie Stewart without a base open. They'd rather face you. What's going through her mind?
0: Well, I think the biggest thing is her last two at-bats, she's had 2 week pop-ups. And so you've got to make sure you are seeing a strike, number one. And number two, you've got to stay through it. You cannot get underneath. And so it's really about pitch selection at this point, making sure you're on time and you're getting good pitch selection.
1: Martinez has popped to third and fly to center. She's 3-for-12 with the bases loaded this year. 1-0 Texas Tech, top of the fifth inning. Martinez, a left-handed batter, and Kennedy's first pitch is in there for a called strike, 0-1. 72 miles an hour from Kennedy, right around the knees. Outfield deep and straight away, infield the same. The 0-1. Checked her swing and takes just outside, but on appeal they'll say she went. And the count is nothing and two. And now Mike White is going to ask for time and talk to Martinez. Well, everybody thought it was a called strike. Robbie Guest said the pitch was outside, but they appealed to third. Susan Eads said she swung. Did you like the call?
0: You know, I think it's the right call. When I saw it live, I didn't really think that she did. Looking at the replay, I think that's the right call.
1: So Kennedy, after the intentional walk, quickly jumps ahead of Martinez. No balls and two strikes. Texas Tech left them loaded in the bottom of the

0: fourth. The Red Raiders try to force the Longhorns to strand them loaded here in the top of the fifth. Martinez steps back in. Kennedy is ready. And here comes the 0-2 pitch. Swing and a bouncing ball. Left side. Tony backhands. Throws to third. It's wild and gets away. One run is in. Here comes Nichols. She will score. And Texas takes a 2-1 lead. Another defensive miscue for the Red Raiders. And the Longhorns lead 2-1 here in the fifth inning.
1: Well, and putting pressure on defense, not a pop-up, but a ground ball. Tony was able to go to her backhand side, and she went to the right spot, but she throws wide. She got stuck on her feet. As soon as she caught the ball, she just threw with her upper body. She didn't let her body move in to that throw, and she throws it wide.
0: Stewart ends up at third. Martinez at second. Here's Reese Atwood, and they are going to intentionally walk her. So Atwood will be given first base, and it's going to be Leanne Good hitting with the bases loaded. That's if all of these are well out of the strike zone, which we have to put that asterisk on after what happened last year in game one. And Texas Tech has been much better at executing the intentional walk so far. That one way high and outside. It almost went to the screen. Tegan Kavan has emerged from the Texas dugout. She's jogging down to the bullpen.
1: Well, I was just going to say that. I know that they're probably thinking, go get warm now.
0: There's ball three outside to Atwood.
1: And I think he's going to ask her, you tell me when you're warm, and as soon as you are, you're going in. That's four.
0: So there, I thought that was ball four. Yeah, Atwood's going to go to first. Scoreboard only had three balls. Atwood was standing there, but that is ball four.
1: Well, and I think that's a good idea. After reset bats, Atwood's at bat, last at bat, they threw a low outside pitch, and she took it off the left field wall on a one hop. And so, to me right now, that shows that she's seen it a little bit bigger. You have one base open, and now again, you go back into that force. And defense behind her, now you've got to make this play.
0: Here's Good. She swings, and it's a high drive in the center, but playable for Davis. Coming on a couple of steps, makes the catch, and the inning is over. But Texas grabs the lead. The Longhorns scored a couple of runs. They do it on two hits. There was one massive error, and two runners left on base. Bottom of the fifth inning is coming up. Texas 2, Texas Tech 1. From the Westwood 1 NCAA Radio Network, this is the Women's College World Series.
2: 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Regarding Myles Garrett, Browns GM Andrew Berry says he was never looking to trade Garrett. 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
0: 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Super Regionals begin in baseball this weekend. The Texas baseball team will be hosting Oregon in Austin in the best of three Super Regional. Well, Texas

0: now with a 2-1 lead after the throwing error by Haley Toney. And Sitlali Gutierrez will go back to work. Now, we mentioned Tegan Caban had gone down to the bullpen, but Gutierrez is coming back out here, and she will face Lauren Allred. Allred with an RBI base hit her last time up, that hard-hit ground ball that kicked away from Leanne Good and was scored a base hit. Well, you're all surprised that it's not Caban to start the inning, Leah?
1: No, I'm not surprised because I think she needs a little bit of time to go up and get warm, and I don't think they want to throw her in there too soon, and so they'll see how these first couple hitters go, and then if they need to go to her, I think they will.
0: Gutierrez against Allred, a left-handed batter. And here's the first pitch from Sitlali, and that one is taken down low. One ball and no strikes.
1: But I think if they're able to get out of this inning with no runs coming across, I think in the sixth and the seventh innings we will see her.
0: So Caban is down there and throwing. One ball and no strikes to Allred. Here's the windup by Gutierrez and a pitch in there at the knees for a called strike. And the count now 1-1. Allred called out on strikes in the first inning, and then in the third inning, up there with a runner at second base at a hard ground ball. Leanne Good was right there. It kicked off her glove at a shallow center field, and Maya Davis came in to score. Here's the 1-1. That one just down below the knees. Close pitch. Two balls and one strike to Allred. Sitlali Gutierrez from Stamford, Texas. Town of 3,000. Wrapping up her career in Burnt Orange. 2-1 pitch on the way. Strike over the outside corner, 2-2.
1: Well, it just feels, you mentioned earlier, just like Lauren Allred is not seeing the ball. I feel like she came in and she started the series off well, but just seems to struggle the last couple days.
0: Two balls and two strikes. Here's Gutierrez's pitch. Strike three called over the outside corner. Allred has gone looking for the second time in the game. She had struck out twice in a game once all year. It has now happened in back-to-back nights.
1: Well, and I'm going to stick on that pitch all day long. She's not even trying to foul it off. She's not going for it. And so absolutely I think that's a pitch that you call back-to-back.
0: Here's Jackie Liss, who is 0 for 2. Here's Gutierrez's delivery, and that one is in there for a strike on one. Leah, I'm sure there are going to be some hitters that have complaints about the strike zone tonight, but I will say this. Hitters always say, I just want consistency. I think Robbie Guest has been very consistent with what he's called.
1: Well, and what you do when they're calling that outside corner, it doesn't look good, is you scoot up closer to the plate.
0: A one delivery is a little bit low. One ball and one strike.
1: And not only that, I think it's more when you get two strikes, right? And that idea of not just laying off it, thinking they're going to call it a ball, you've got to protect at that point.
0: One ball and one strike, the count to Liss. Here's the windup by Gutierrez. She fires. Off the plate outside, two balls and one strike.
1: And that just could be something that we heard so much this year about how tiny the strike zone was. And so that was the thing. If hitters are getting away with that, then they are able to lay off most things. And now you got to see what is being called.
0: Two balls and one strike, the count. Gutierrez fires, and that one misses low, 3-1. Jackie Liss has had a couple of tough ABs the last few nights. Last night, Liss almost had a home run in the sixth inning. She hit an absolute bullet of a line drive that just didn't get up high enough and went off the wall. Here comes Gutierrez, 3-1 to the plate. Swing and a miss, took something off. And the count 3-2. And then earlier tonight in the first inning, she got a laser into center field that just hung up for Caden Henry to make the catch.
1: Well, and that was a really big swing, and that was an off-speed pitch. I really think they need to go back to that with a 3-2 count.
0: 3-2 pitch on the way. Swing and a drive to center. Henry is back, but she'll have room, and she makes the catch. Boy, I don't know if the wind held it up or maybe if she got it towards the end a little bit. That ball looked good and then just died, and Henry makes the play for out number two.
1: Yeah, it felt like she had all of that, but you're right. It just felt like it just hung and then almost came back in a little bit. So well struck, but not enough on it.
0: Now Taylor Pannell. She has flied to right and grounded into a fielder's choice. Here's Gutierrez's first pitch.
2: Ball.
0: Down a little bit low. One ball and no strikes. Well, Sitlali Gutierrez may have one more out to get before she turns it over to Tegan Caban, trying to protect a 2-1 lead here in the fifth inning. The 1-0 pitch. Down a little bit low, two balls and no strikes.
1: Well, defense so deep. Honestly, there's nobody at the second base position.

0: position. Leanne Good is well behind the bag, just on the second base side of the field at the grass.
1: There's a wind up by Gutierrez, and the 2-0 pitch to the plate. That's a strike over the inside corner, 2-1. Well, that's exactly where Good was positioned last night when Taylor Pannell hit a ground ball, and it was right to her.
0: Oh, and Jerry Glasgow is so mad that that ball was called a strike right now. He's thinking that's too low.
1: Two balls and one strike, the counts. The pitch. Down low, and the count now 3-1. Glasgow was wearing out Robbie Guest. Now he's in the ear of Susan Eads, who's probably looking at him going, what do you want me to do about it?
0: Oh, yeah, he is so fired up over there. And that's when you know you're getting in their heads, right? When they start complaining about every single pitch not going their way.
1: Here's the windup by Gutierrez, and the 3-1 swung on, hit hard on the ground, foul, wide of the third base bag, 3-2. And I have no doubt that Jerry Glasgow is upset about some of these pitches. I also think this is some of the frustration from what we've seen from his team defensively the last couple of nights.
0: Yeah, I'm with you. I think it just builds, and he just knows they're running out of time, right? And they had that lead. They know it's going to be a close game, but those types of things, you know that works against him.
1: Three balls, two strikes, two outs. And the pitch. Swing and a bouncing ball hit to third. Charged by Nichols. Has it in front of the bag. Fires the first high. In time, they got her. Just in time to get a hustling Taylor Pannell. Pannell is walking back to the dugout. Glasgow is looking into the dugout. Everybody waiting to see if there's going to be a challenge. We have not had a signal as of yet. It does not look like one is coming. And the inning is over. No runs, no hits, no errors, and nobody left on base. We'll go to the top of the sixth inning. Texas 2, Texas Tech 1. 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
1: 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Well, it has been an eventful inning break. It started with Jerry Glasgow starting to walk to the dugout, then coming out and having a very animated discussion with the home plate umpire, Robbie Guest. He is not at all pleased with the strike zone right now, and he made those feelings known. Meanwhile, we got to look at a couple of the replays on that play at first base, Leah. There is some question, was Katie Stewart on the bag as she received that throw? Did her toe come off the bag as she caught that ball? Texas Tech did not challenge, but what do you think? Was Stewart on the bag when she received the throw at first base?
0: Well, the timing, the throw just beat her, but she had to reach up super high. She makes a good catch to come up with it. It looks like her toe might have been just, I mean, we're not even talking, maybe half an inch off the bag.
1: Here's Hannah Wells, 0-for-2 in the ball game. First pitch is in for a strike, going 1. Yeah, if they had challenged that, I don't know if it would have been overturned. I think her toe was off the bag, but I can't say definitively. We had an angle that says she is definitely not on first base. 0-1 to Wells, swung and a chopper foul, hit up the third baseline. No balls and two strikes. So a 2-1 Texas lead. Tegan Caban has been throwing in the bullpen. Will we see?

0: her in the sixth inning. Wells, Altmyer, and Maloney do here in the top of the sixth. And the pitch from Nyjah Kennedy is inside, 1-2 to Hannah Wells. Now, Mike White would love to see some insurance. Wells waits, crouches into that batter's box. Kennedy deals. Low inside, went to the off-speed, it dipped down into the dirt. And the count now, 2 balls and 2 strikes to Hannah Wells.
1: Well, Nyjah Kennedy, again, they talk about pitching and defense winning championships. And I think we're seeing right now today of why that is. The best pitchers can shut down really good hitters, but decent defense has to work.
0: 2-2 on the way, hit high, deep, and foul down the left field line. And we'll do it again, 2 balls and 2 strikes on Wells. Outfield playing very deep. 2 runs, 4 hits, no errors for Texas. A run on 4 hits and 1 error for Texas Tech. Wells swings late, fouls one off up the first baseline right off the end of the bat. And we'll do it again at 2-2.
1: Yeah, that was a very protective swing, just reaching to try to stay alive. Wells on the line, her toes on the line, really crowding the plate. And I think that's why we've seen Nyjah Kennedy tend to go inside and just try to jam her up.
0: 2 balls and 2 strikes, the count to Wells. Popped up to the second baseman, Mia Williams, her last time. That came with a couple of runners aboard in the fourth. Here's the pitch, swung on, fouled straight back. So still 2-2. Making Nyjah Kennedy work here. She had been super efficient early in the ball game, but these last couple of innings, Texas has forced her to throw a lot of pitches. Kennedy overall still in a good spot, just up around 80 in terms of her total pitch count. 2 balls, 2 strikes. Wells waits again. And Kennedy fires. Very high. 3 balls and 2 strikes. Caitlin Terry has been throwing in the bullpen for a while for Texas Tech. Jerry Glasgow said about Nyjah Kennedy, he hates to take her out of games. Here comes the 3-2 pitch. Swing and a bouncing ball. Hit left side. In the left field, a base hit. Talk about a seeing eye single just out of the reach of panel, just out of the reach of Tony. And Hannah Wells has her 8th World Series base hit.
1: Well, and what an at bat. I mean, she fouled off 4 pitches after the first pitch was a strike and then is able to take the balls, get to a 3-2 count, and then comes up with that hit to left field. Really good for the freshman hitter.
0: We're going to get a pinch runner over at first base. Taylor Anderson is going to run for Hannah Wells. So Mike White getting a little more speed, getting Anderson over there. And Kaya Altmyer will step in. Altmyer tonight has grounded out to shortstop and singled. 1-for-2 in the game. Here's Kennedy's first pitch. Altmyer swings. There's a high fly ball left center and deep back towards the fence. That ball is caught again. Holloman caught it. Fires back in, and Anderson hustles back to first base. The second outstanding defensive play tonight made by Logan Holloman. Racing into left center, she pulls it down at the top of the fence, and there's one away.
1: Logan Holloman in the outfield covers the absolute every spot. Unbelievable for her to come up with a ball that was about to hit off the fence on that left center spot.
0: Here's Ashton Maloney now. And the pitch to her is swung on, line to short, caught by Tony, fires the first. Anderson dives back in safely. Maloney is the second out of the inning. Heads up base running by Anderson. And that'll bring up J.C. Nichols. Boy, Logan Holloman. I know you can speak to this, Leah, having played some outfield. On a dead sprint and reaching up and to her left with that wall looming. I mean, she caught it and then slammed right into that padding.
1: Well, she got an amazing first jump and just sprinted ever from that first step. I mean, both her and Maya Davis were there, but honestly, I think Maya was absolutely surprised she came up with that. That is absolutely huge to keep this ball game within range.
0: Victoria Hunter now is going to hit for Nichols. First pitch from Kennedy is outside. 1 ball and no strikes. Hunter on the season, 7-for-29 with a couple of home runs. She has been the pinch-hitting specialist for Mike White. Here comes the 1-0 from Kennedy. Hunter takes off-speed and in there for a called strike. And the count is now 1-1.

0: You did not see Victoria Hunter in the ball game last night. She did pinch hit against Tennessee in both of those games on Monday. 1-1 delivery coming. Hunter swings, ground ball off the end of the bat to second. Gobbled up by Williams, throws to first for the out, and the inning is over. No runs, one hit, no errors, one sparkling defensive play, and one runner left on base. We played 5.5. Texas on top of Texas Tech, 2-1. 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
0: 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Any reproduction, retransmission, or other use of this broadcast without the express written consent of the NCAA and Westwood One is strictly prohibited. Bottom of the sixth inning, Texas 2, Texas Tech 1, and Tegan Kavan is on out of the bullpen. Kavan 29-6 with a 2.35 ERA. In search of her fifth save of the year, Kavan has pitched 226 and two-thirds innings, 180 hits, 90 runs, 76 earned. She has walked 59, struck out 255, and opponents are hitting 213 against her. In relief appearances this year, Kavan sports an ERA of 0.4. That is the best in the country. And she will come on trying to get six outs to give Texas their second straight national championship.
7: Well, I'm really interested to see how they're going to try to attack this bottom half of the lineup, because she is a really good rise ball pitcher, and there were two home runs that were hit off of her yesterday.
0: Caitlin Terry will lead off, and the first pitch on the way is swung on and missed for strike one. J.C. Nichols, who was hit for by Victoria Hunter, re-enters the game. She is back at third base. Terry was 0-for-2 against Kavan yesterday. Here's the 0-1 pitch. In there for a called strike over the outside corner, 0-2. Last night, Terry was hit by a pitch by Kavan, popped to third and grounded out to second. Here's the windup and the 0-2 pitch. Swinging a foul straight back, and we'll do it again at 0-2. Kavan last night went the distance, three hits, three runs, walked two, struck out six, threw 115 pitches. Said she would be ready to go if needed tonight. Mike White asking her to get the final six outs. Here's the windup and the 0-2 pitch coming to Caitlin Terry, swinging a foul straight back this way. And we'll do it again, 0-2 on the Texas Tech DP, Caitlin Terry.
7: Well, an 0-2, and these pitches are up in the zone. Those are the only ones that really get taken out against Kavan. And when she's locating that, she has a really good drop ball as well and off speed. But obviously they're going to go with analytics, right? And they're going to go, and that rise is her best pitch.
0: No balls and two strikes. And the pitch. Swing and a miss, strike three. Kavan climbed the ladder and strikes out Caitlin Terry to start things here in the bottom of the sixth inning. One out, Jasmine Burns is going to hit. Burns started the game in

0: those two hits she's already gotten this game.
1: The 1-0. Off the outside corner, two balls and no strikes. Now it's Atwood who's not happy. She thought that should have been a strike for her best friend, Tegan Kavan. Burns last night was 0-for-2 with a walk against Kavan. She struck out against her in the seventh inning. Here's the 2-0 pitch. In there for a called strike. Went to the inside corner. And the count now 2-1. Infield and outfield straight away behind Kavan. Tegan up on top of the pitching slab. Looks in to get the sign. And the two ball, one strike pitch to Burns is swung on and popped up foul. Back and out of play. That'll level the count at two balls and two strikes.
0: Outfield really playing pretty even, straight up. Middle infielders playing deep. The goal is to keep it in the infield and just get that out at first. They don't have a ton of speed in Jasmine Burns. She has more power than she has speed.
1: Two balls and two strikes, the count to Burns. Haley Toney due next. Kavan set. Here's the windup and the pitch. Swing and a foul tip. Burns just got a piece. And she stays alive at 2-2.
0: Tegan Kavan, just such a cool, calm, collected pitcher. So much poise. So mature out there. Doesn't show much emotion. And I think in these types of situations, that really, really benefits her.
1: Here's another 2-2 pitch coming to Burns. Swing and a miss. Strike three. Powered that one by her at 71, and it's back-to-back strikeouts for Kavan to start the sixth inning.
0: Well, you know, all you have to do is come in and get six outs for your team. You just got to spin it like you did yesterday. And hitters, as they get down to these last outs, you know they might be pressing a little bit more.
1: Haley Toney is due. Toney was 0-for-2 against Kavan last night. Fly to left and line to left. It was her line drive into the glove of Kaya Altmaier that ended last night's game. Kavan finishing off the complete game. Kavan does have a save already here at the Women's College World Series. Back on Monday, she came in and got the final out of the 5-2 win against Tennessee. Toney, a left-handed batter. And Kavan's first pitch off the outside corner, ball one. 2-1 Texas, bottom of the sixth inning. A Longhorns win gives them the national title for a second straight year. Here's Kavan's 1-0 pitch. Swing and a foul back into the screen. One ball and one strike to Toney.
0: And I asked Mike White about yesterday's game and the two home runs that were given up by Tegan Kavan, and he said, you know what, one I think was just we stayed in one spot too long and she was ready. The other one I think was a missed pitch.
1: One ball and one strike. Here's the next one to Toney. Swinging a foul straight back. Good hack there. And the count 1-2. Tegan told us in her postgame interview last night, she said, I think I mixed my pitches enough. And that's how she did it, with a pause. She said she was going to go back and look at the film. Sounded like maybe that was something she thought she needed to do a little more of.
0: She said, I wish I would have pounded the zone a little bit more. Like, if I get another chance, that's what my goal is.
1: 1-2 to Toney. Now the pitch. Strike three called. She went to the off speed, and Toney was frozen. Kavan comes in and strikes out the side in the sixth inning. No runs, no hits, no errors, nobody left. On to the seventh. Texas leads 2-1. 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

0: along with our producers Larry Costigan and Andy Garcia, engineer Tim Parker, production assistant Drake Stenberg, and the great Leah Amico. Ryan Radke with you here in Oklahoma City. Top of the seventh inning, Texas 2, Texas Tech 1. Red Raiders have the top of the lineup coming up, looking for some insurance after Tegan Caban struck out the side of the bottom of the sixth inning. Texas trying to add on to their 2-1 lead. Caitlin Terry re-enters the ball game. She is in left field. Logan Holloman was outstanding out there defensively, but Terry will re-enter here. Nyjah Kennedy back to work against Caden Henry, Katie Stewart, and Vivi Martinez. Boy, this has been another terrific game tonight in a World Series that has been full of them. A great game between these two Lone Star State rivals. Here's Kennedy's first pitch to Caden Henry, and she takes a little bit high, ball one. Henry opened the game tonight with a single into right field, stole second, was left standing there. She is lined out twice in her subsequent ABs, once to short, once to left. 1-0 pitch is off speed and high, two balls and no strikes.
1: On third baseman, Taylor Pannell, she's well up the line right now with the power even left field. That great catch by Holloman last at bat.
0: 2-0 pitch to Henry. Swung on, hit high in the air to left. Terry going back, looking up, and it is gone! Caden Henry goes the opposite way for a solo home run, and the Texas lead is 3-1.
1: When I mentioned the fact that Pannell was up, maybe thinking she was going to try to use her speed. But I love that she was swinging away because her last at-bat, she got all of it. This time, she's able to elevate it and hit that ball out of the park, opposite field. Man, she was looking for that pitch, and they stayed outside on her.
0: The 10th home run of the season for Caden Henry. And now a two-run cushion for the Longhorns. And here is Miss Home Run herself, Katie Stewart. 0 for 2 with an intentional walk tonight. She swings and misses at the first pitch. And the count is nothing and one. For Henry, it's her second home run of the World Series. Here's the windup and the 0-1. Stewart takes low and outside. And the count, one ball and one strike. Boy, that is just a massive swing from Caden Henry. Where Texas Tech now will have to get a base runner against Caban to bring the tying run to the plate. Here's the wind and the 1-1. Swung on, a mile high pop fly. Third base side, foul territory, panel over, and it's going to fall. Panel and Tony were both there, and the ball fell. Looked like Panel might have lost it, and Tony just didn't get over against the padding. Well, that's another defensive mistake.
1: Yeah, Tony right now just looks like her eyes, like she just doesn't really know what's going on. And Panel went back hard, but then kind of just stopped on it. They're not reading it. I don't know if it's because of the lights.
0: Yeah, I don't know if Panel lost it or what. It seemed like she was right there and all of a sudden just kind of stopped. And then Tony, she could have easily taken another at least full step, if not step and a half, and just stopped running. 1-2 pitch, hit in the hole, in the left field, base hit. And Katie Stewart makes the Red Raiders pay. A hard hit, base hit into left field for Stewart. And that'll bring up Vivi Martinez.
1: I want to go back really quick to the hit that Caden Henry got. You know, you wonder, were they continuing to throw outside? Because she did get a hit to start this game off to right field, but it was a base hit that was on the ground. There wasn't as much power. I feel like she actually had more power tonight opposite field, and they were

0: sitting there.
1: Alyssa Sneed is going to pinch run for Stewart at first base. Here comes Vivi Martinez now. It was Martinez who was at the plate with the bases loaded in the fifth inning and hit the ground ball to shortstop that looked like it was going to get Texas Tech out of the inning. First pitch to Martinez, swung on, chopped foul behind the plate for strike one. Instead, Tony's throw to third was wild. And not only the tying run, but the go-ahead run came in to score. And that right now is the difference in this game. No balls and one strike, the count to Martinez. Here's the windup by Kennedy. And the pitch. Swing and a bouncing ball hit behind the bag at first. It's fielded by Lish. She'll race to the bag in time to get Martinez. Up to second goes Sneed. She's there with one out. That was a nice play by Jackie Lish. That ball went right over top of the bag, and she was able to hang with it.
0: Yeah, she stayed with that, and she was way back behind the base and pulled off the line a little bit, so she was able to react and get there and finish that play.
1: Here is Reese Atwood now, and she is going to get intentionally walked. I'll tell you what, that first pitch was not nearly as wide as Kennedy wanted it to be. Here comes ball two. That one well out of the zone. So Atwood intentionally walked for the second time tonight. This might be her final time at the plate in a Longhorn uniform. There's ball three. So it'll be runners at first and second. They'll go after Leanne Good again. Good is 0 for 2, hit by a pitch tonight. She swung at the first pitch in the fifth inning with the bases loaded and flied to center. There's ball four to Atwood. And Atwood turns and says something to Leanne Good, hoping that Good can come through.
0: She has been struggling a little bit. You mentioned that, and you want to, if possible, try to see if you can turn a double play now. Speed at second base with the pinch runner.
1: Here's Kennedy's first pitch to Good. Swung on, hit high in the air down the right field line into foul territory over near the stands. Allred is there, and she dropped the ball. She dropped the ball. It is well foul over by the sidewall. Allred had it, hit the padding, and it got jarred loose. And so it is nothing more than strike one to Leanne Good. Yet another play where you could argue it should have been made. Certainly not an easy play, but one that Jerry Glasgow would like to have. Here's the 0-1 pitch to Good. Swung on, line to right. That's going to go off the glove of Allred. Racing to third is Sneed. Getting waved to the plate. The throw-in gets away. Sneed will score. 4-1 Texas. A sinking liner into right. Allred tried to make a diving catch. The ball caromed off her glove and got away. The runners had to hold up, but Mike White sent Sneed. The throw came in towards third. It skipped away, and Sneed scored easily.
0: Well, that ball ends up hitting off of a diving Allred. I think she timed it, and she just got down a little bit too soon. Almost comes up with a beautiful catch, and the ball bounces off. And I'm going to go back right now, Ryan, to the pop-up that fell that Katie Stewart hit that could have been an out, and then the foul ball pop-up that Allred missed. I think those two outs obviously changes this game. Right now, you take advantage, you give them bad. There's only one out, and now it's a 4-1 game.
1: Tara Archibald out to the circle to talk with Nyjah Kennedy. Mike White gathering his team together. Leanne Good is getting hugs from her teammates. How good does that feel for the senior from San Antonio? Just in a horrible slump here at the end of the season. But when it mattered most, smoked that line drive, and she gets an RBI single out of it. Atwood stopped at second on the play. And now here is Hannah Wells. The Texas lead is at 3. Wells 1 out of 3. Singled her last time up. Here's the pitch from Nyjah Kennedy. Swung on, fouled back onto the screen. And the count, no balls and one strike. Leanne Good with just 4 hits here at the Women's College World Series. One of them was a home run, and then she picks up that one.
0: Well, and that had to feel good as a senior, but it's just crazy because here at the Women's College World Series, so much has been talked about, so many offenses, but Texas was not really one of those teams.
1: 0-1 pitch on the way, high outside. And the count now, 1 ball and 1 strike. Atwood at second, Good at first. 4-1 Texas. Kennedy looking down at her wrist for the sign.

0: taking a long look down. Now ready, and the 1-1 offering. Swing and a miss. Wells kind of a three-quarter cut at a pitch that was up. And the count 1-2. And Leah, for Texas Tech, it's more of the same. Just not sharp enough when it's mattered the most here in the championship series. 1-2 pitch. Swing and a miss. Wells waved at that one that was up. Strikeout for Kennedy. It's just her third of the game. Two outs here in the seventh inning. That'll bring up Kaya Altmaier, who is 1-for-3 but got robbed of extra bases her last time up on a fine running grab by then left fielder Logan Holloman over in left center up against the fence.
1: Yeah, and they're sticking with Nyjah Kennedy because right now this one out away from finishing up, if Texas holds this lead and wins the national championship, just leaving everything on this field as a senior.
0: Here's Altmaier. Yeah, the pitch to her is a strike over the inside corner, 0-1. You mentioned earlier, Leah, the value of putting the ball in play. Texas has only struck out 5 times in the championship series. Put the pressure on the defense.
1: Yeah, that's what it is. If you put it on play, you put the ball on the ground, finds holes, makes mistakes.
0: 0-1 delivery off speed, popped up, third base side, a play for panel in the coach's box, makes the catch, and the inning is over. But two gigantic runs score for the Longhorns. They come in on 3 hits. No errors, 2 left. Bottom of the 7th inning coming up. Texas is 3 outs away from back-to-back titles. They lead Texas Tech 4-1. 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
0: Bottom of the 7th inning here at Devon Park in Oklahoma City. Texas 4, Texas Tech 1. Tegan Caban, who struck out the side of the 6th inning, needs 3 more outs to pick up her 2nd national championship ring. A game that Texas Tech led 1-0 until the top of the 5th inning with the bases loaded. Vivi Martinez hit a bouncing ball to short in the hole. Haley Toney fielded it, threw wild to third base that scored 2 runs. And then Texas tacked on a pair in the 7th on a Caden Henry homer. And then a Leanne Good RBI base hit. So Caban, a 3-run cushion. As we go to the 7th, it'll be 9-1-2. Michaela Garcia will lead off. Garcia entered the ball game as a pinch runner in the 4th inning. She has only had 5 at-bats all year. She is 2-for-5. Both of her hits, extra base hits, a double and a home run. And she will face Tegan Caban to start things here in the 7th. Here's Caban's first pitch. And that one misses high and outside, ball 1. Now the wind by Caban and the pitch. Swung on, popped up foul, backing out of play to the right. And the count now 1-1 to Michaela Garcia. Right-handed batter. I'm sorry, this is Longy Quiroga. It is Longy Quiroga that is in there and batting. Quiroga grounded out to first. Here's the pitch on the way. That one catches the inside corner for a called strike. And the count is now 1-2. So Longy

0: Quiroga, who grounded out to first base back in the second inning against Citlali Gutierrez. One ball and two strikes. And now Caban's pitch. Swinging a hard ground ball up the middle. Martinez, the shortstop, picks it. Long throw to first. Is in time. They got her. Good play by Martinez for out number one.
1: Wow, and Vivi Martinez was back at the grass when she fielded that. Ball was hit hard. But just with the way she was able to come up and make that throw, they barely got Quiroga, but what a defensive play.
0: So that'll bring up Mia Williams. Williams had a homer against Caban last night. Here's the pitch. Low ball one. And Leah, when this was a 2-1 game, if you're Texas Tech, you're thinking, hey, Mia Williams will get up there. She homered off her last night. But now, even a home run, Texas still would have a cushion.
1: Well, I think these next two hitters are the ones that are the most dangerous.
0: 1-0 pitch, waved at and missed. Went to the changeup. And the count, one ball and one strike. That pitch was very effective for Caban against Williams last night. One ball and one strike. Caban ready and deals. Swing and a miss, went right back to it, and it's 1-2.
1: Well, I'm interested to see if they'll go a third time because she is just not seeing that pitch out of the hand, or if they'll go to the rise ball and see if she'll chase.
0: One ball, two strikes. It's on the way. Just off the outside corner. Went back to the heat at 71. And it's now 2-2 to Mia Williams. Williams has grounded out twice in the game. Hit by a pitcher last time up. Caban ready. And the 2-2 pitch. Swing and a miss, strike three. Caban strikes her out with a 71-mile-an-hour heater, and now the Longhorns are one out away.
1: Well, and that's what that off-speed pitch does. She swung and missed at two of those, and so now in the back of your head, you've got to be ready for that. And this time it's a hard drop, and she just chases down in the zone.
0: Here's Maya Davis. Hit by a pitch, singled and fly to center. The pitch swung on and missed. She went to the changeup, and the count is nothing and one. Tegan Caban has retired all five that she has faced. Here's the 0-1. Low outside, one ball and one strike to Davis. Caban was the winning pitcher last year as Texas wrapped up the title, trying to get the save this year. Here's the 1-1 offering. Swing and a miss. Went off speed, down and away, and now Texas is one strike away.
1: Well, last night she did not throw it that often, so it looks so good right now and so hard to see for these hitters.
0: One ball, two strikes. The pitch. Swing and a miss, strike three. Caban strikes out Davis, and Texas has done it again. It is back-to-back for the Texas Longhorns. Texas sweeps the series from Texas Tech. A 4-1 win in game two. And for the second straight year, the Longhorns hoist the trophy here at the Women's College World Series. Tegan Caban gets the... She strikes out Maya Davis, retiring all six that she faced, five coming on strikeouts. And the Texas Longhorns are national champions again here in 2026. The Longhorns celebrating in front of home plate. Head coach Mike White ran out there to jump right in the middle with his players and hand out some hugs. He is retreated now and is hugging his coaching staff. And the players celebrate their second straight national championship. Texas had been to this stage and had come up empty. They broke through last year and won in three games against Texas Tech. This year, they sweep the Red Raiders. And the Texas Longhorns are taking the trophy back to Austin again. Another amazing performance from the Longhorns and another amazing performance from Tegan Caban. She has been named the most outstanding player of the Women's College World Series the second year in a row she has done it.
1: Well, I feel like she just got better the longer the tournament went on, and I think that says something. The bigger the moment, the more she stepped up.

0: absolutely had experience from last year, and now she comes back and says, let me lead from the circle. I have that belief I can do it.
1: Tegan Kavan gets the save, but Citlali Gutierrez gets the win. Let's go downstairs and talk with the Texas pitcher. Citlali, congratulations. I'll tell you what, you saved your best for last. Two outstanding starts here at the Women's College World Series. Tell us how you got it done here tonight.
2: I just wanted to leave it all out on the field. You know, PR has talked about emptying the tank, and so I wanted to leave it all out here. Do it for my team. Do it for everybody that's been fighting for this. Do it for the transfers that came in, took a risk. Do it for literally everybody. Vivi, who even tore her ACL, missed out last season. So wanted to do it for everybody. Wanted to leave it all out there.
0: Tegan Kavan talked about just how you and her really work off of each other. You complement each other because you're so different, and how crucial it was for you to get the win the other day that set you guys up, for her to pick it up and you guys to get here. What pitches were working well for you tonight?
2: Definitely mixing all of them. I think I had a little bit of adrenaline. I don't think I've thrown that hard since like my freshman year, but definitely mixing my off speeds and keeping them off balance. And then Tegan came in and did a freaking great job. I mean, she's done fantastic for us all season long, and so just for her to have my back, and then anytime that I needed to come in and have her back, we did it. And so I think we complement each other really well. I'm just so proud of her.
1: Citlali, you came out of the game, then had to come back in a key spot facing Maya Davis, one of the best hitters in the country. Take us through that scenario and how you were able to get that out.
2: Well, whenever I came out, PR told me to stay locked in, and so that's exactly what I did. I stayed locked in the dugout, took care of myself in the dugout. We put a heated arm thing on me and stayed locked in. And then whenever I was told to go back out there with bases loaded, I completely locked in. I just wanted to keep us in it, and it's exactly what I did.
1: Citlali, congratulations. Great job. Go enjoy your second national championship with your teammates.
2: Thank you. Hook up!
1: Citlali Gutierrez from Stamford, Texas, population 3,000. An amazing start against Tennessee on Monday, and another amazing start here tonight. Citlali Gutierrez gets the win. Tegan Kavan closed it out. She joins us from downstairs. Tegan, congratulations. You come out of the bullpen. You strike out 5 of the 6 you face. Just tell us about the emotion for you coming into the game in what at the time was a 2-1 contest.
2: It was huge. I mean, this is the moment that I dream about, and I mean, I couldn't script it better. Citlali threw a heck of a game, and so to have her back in that moment and to just give her that, that's what she deserved. And so I'm just so dang proud of her and so dang proud of this team.
0: Well, the Red Raiders, they scored first, but in the 5th inning, your team was able to get 2 runs on a mistake by them. How big was that for your team, and what was the talk in the dugout when that happened?
2: I mean, it was huge. I think we knew that it was the deal sealed from, or the seal, whatever the saying is. But it was our game from that point on, so just so proud of our fight. I told them that, like, they scored first last time, we still won, and so we were still in the ballgame.
1: Tegan, yesterday was 5 runs in the 1st inning. Tonight, a couple of big insurance runs in the top of the 7th. How did that change things for you, if at all, as you went back out for the bottom of the 7th?
2: I mean, it's huge. It obviously is takes pressure off. I think last inning, or last year, getting those last 3 outs was the hardest thing, and so I was really glad to have that support.
1: Tegan, you're the most outstanding player for a 2nd straight year. You're the first player ever to be a 2-time most outstanding player at the Women's College World Series. What does that mean to you?
2: It means the world. It's my family and my teammates and my coaches, and it just means the world, and I'm just so grateful that they have no doubt in me ever.
1: Tegan, certainly appreciate your time. Great job. Go celebrate with your teammates. Thanks very much.
2: Thank you.
1: Tegan Kavan, Texas pitcher, most outstanding player of the Women's College World Series for a 2nd consecutive year. She gets the save tonight as Texas wins by a score of 4-1. Let's go back down to the field. We are joined by Katie Stewart. She had a base hit, scored a run tonight, had homered in her previous 4 games coming into tonight. Katie, it's another national championship for you and a monster Women's College World Series. How does it feel?
3: It just feels so good for my team to come out the way they did and just to keep fighting throughout this game. Even if we were down, my team never lost confidence in each other. And so for us to find a way to score some runs.
0: What was the talk hitting against Nyjah Kennedy? What did she have working well? And what was the adjustments you guys were trying to make?
3: She's just such a good pitcher. She's going to keep you off balance at all times. And so it just took one good inning, and we had that good inning to get our momentum going. We scored 2. And so just to keep finding ways to keep fighting and get on.
1: Katie, take us back to that 5th inning. They intentionally put you on to load the bases. Vivi Martinez didn't get a hit, but she put the ball in play, led to the error that scored 2. Tell us about that moment for your team.
3: She's just such a clutch person. Like, I have full faith in Vivi. She was going to find a way. She's just so clutch. Like, no matter what, she's going to have full confidence. I have full confidence in her. And so I was telling her on the way, like, you've got this. Like, I believe in you.
0: Well, I need to ask, because

0: has Coach Mike White. He seems like he's a little more calm this year than years past. Has he approached it differently? What has he been talking to you guys about?
1: Yeah, he's just been really focused on, like, our mental game. Not so much, like, pressing, but just having confidence in our abilities, our training, our preparation. And so he had full faith in us that we were going to find a way. We were having good at-bats. It just took a little bit to put it all together.
2: Katie, certainly appreciate your time. Congratulations on the national championship. Enjoy it.
1: Thank you.
2: Katie Stewart, 31 home runs this season for the Texas Longhorns, a huge part of this Texas offense. She was great throughout the Women's College World Series, and she will get a chance to celebrate with her team tonight. The Longhorns are donning the national championship T-shirts and hats down on the field. The celebration is on here at Oklahoma City for a second straight year. Texas has won the national championship. The final score tonight in Game 2, Texas 4, Texas Tech 1. We've got much more coming up. You're listening to the Women's College World Series on the Westwood One NCAA Radio Network.
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2: Back in Oklahoma City, where the Texas Longhorns take Game 2 by a score of 4-1 and win their second straight national championship. Let's go back and relive how this one went down. No scoring in the first couple of innings. Caden Henry opened up the first inning with a base hit for Texas, eventually stole second, but was left standing there when Reese Atwood grounded back to the circle. Meanwhile, Texas Tech got Maya Davis to second base in the first inning. She was hit by a pitch, stole second base, but did not move there. Neither team was able to score in the second inning. Texas went down in order in the top of the third. Texas Tech would finally break through in the bottom of the third inning. With one out, Davis singled. She stole second base. That brought Lauren Allred to the plates. Here comes the 1-2 pitch home. That swung on, ground ball up the middle, off the glove of Good into center field. Around third, coming in is Davis, and she will score. Texas Tech has taken a 1-0 lead. It was scored as an RBI base hit, a play that Leanne Good, I'm sure, will tell you that she should have made. Could not make it, though, and Texas Tech had that lead. Meanwhile, Nyjah Kennedy was able to strand a pair of runners in the top of the fourth inning. But in the fifth inning, Texas finally was able to break through. Kaya Altmaier led off with the base hit. Ashton Maloney followed with a single. So two on, nobody out. J.C. Nichols grounded into a fielder's choice. Altmaier forced out at third. And then Caden Henry was at the plate with a couple of runners on. Henry had a good World Series, and she put a great swing on this one. It looked like maybe this is where Texas would break through. Here's Kennedy's pitch. Swinging a line drive left field. That one is caught. It is caught by Holloman. Reaching up, she snags it down, and Henry is retired. A massive defensive play made by Holloman.

0: Holloman moving back and to her right was able to snare that in the webbing of her glove. If it gets over ahead, a couple of runs would have come into score. Instead, it was the second out of the inning. Katie Stewart was due next. Even though there was not first base open, there was a base open, and Texas Tech decided to utilize it. They walked Stewart to load the bases. That brought up Vivi Martinez. She did not get a hit, but she put the ball in play, and that was enough. Kennedy is ready. And here comes the 0-2 pitch. Swinging a bouncing ball, left side. Tony backhands, throws to third. It's wild and gets away. One run is in. Here comes Nichols. She will score, and Texas takes a 2-1 lead. Well, and that came on the heels of Texas Tech threatening in the bottom of the fourth inning. They had loaded the bases with two outs against Hannah Wells. Citlali Gutierrez, who had been taken out of the game, came back in and retired Maya Davis on a fly ball to center field to end it. So Texas had the 2-1 lead, and we move forward on to the sixth inning. Hannah Wells led off for Texas. She had a base hit. That brought Kaya Altmaier to the plate. She made solid contact, but Holloman was there again. Here's Kennedy's first pitch. Altmaier swings. There's a high fly ball. Left center and deep back towards the fence. That ball is caught again. Holloman caught it. Fires back in. And Anderson hustles back to first base. The second outstanding defensive play tonight made by Logan Holloman. Racing into left center. She pulls it down at the top of the fence. And there's one away. Now, Logan Holloman was a master out there in left field, Leah. If not for her, this lead might have been stretched out a lot earlier than it was.
1: Yeah, I think that would have been the case. Multiple runs would have come across. I mean, she just was right on the ball. Unbelievable catches in that position.
0: Ashton Maloney then lined out to shortstop, and Victoria Hunter pinch hitting for J.C. Nichols, grounded out to second base. Taylor Anderson, the pinch runner for Hannah Wells, was left standing at first base. So still a 2-1 game going to the bottom of the sixth inning after Citlali Gutierrez had pitched a 1-2-3 fifth. Tegan Caban came on out of the bullpen in the sixth inning. She struck out Caitlin Terry to begin the inning. She struck out Jasmine Burns for out number two. Haley Toney was at the plate next. Now the pitch. Strike three called. She went to the off speed and Toney was frozen. Caban comes in and strikes out the side in the sixth inning. So still a 2-1 lead going to the top of the seventh inning. Texas looking for some insurance. They didn't have to wait long. Caden Henry was leading off. 2-0 pitch to Henry. Swung on, hit high in the air to left. Terry going back, looking up, and it is gone! Caden Henry goes the opposite way for a solo home run, and the Texas lead is 3-1. Katie Stewart followed up with a base hit. Vivi Martinez grounded out to first. The pinch runner for Stewart, Alyssa Sneed, was able to advance to second. Reese Atwood then was intentionally walked. That brought up the senior Leanne Good, who has really been struggling, but she made solid contact here. Here's the 0-1 pitch to Good. Swung on, line to right. That's going to go off the glove of Allred. Racing to third is Sneed, getting waved to the plate. The throw-in gets away. Sneed will score. 4-1 Texas. Well, Lauren Allred laid out for that ball in right field, trying to make a diving catch. It went off her glove and then actually off her head, and that allowed Sneed to come in and score. Now, that was not a misplay, Leah, by Lauren Allred. She gave everything she had and couldn't come up with it. But more missed defensive plays tonight was a story for Texas Tech. Just before that, Allred had dropped a pop-up down the right field line. Katie Stewart, who eventually got a base hit before that, hit a pop-up into foul territory third base side. That was not caught. Texas Tech was just not at their best defensively in this series.
1: No, and honestly, the body language, as soon as that lead was taken by Texas, completely changed. And you cannot allow that to happen. You've got to have that attack mentality until the last out is made. And I think that showed up on their defense.
0: Nyjah Kennedy was able to get out of the top of the seventh inning. She struck out Hannah Wells, retired Kaya Altmaier on a pop-up to third base. So we went to the bottom of the seventh inning. But Texas Tech now, instead of being down by just one, they were down by three. And Tegan Caban going back out there. I think Tegan Caban might be the last person you'd want to face down by three in the Women's College World Series.
1: Well, that's just it. We knew the top of their lineup was coming up, but as soon as they had that three-run lead, she was able to just go at the hitters and use all her best stuff.
0: Longy Quiroga grounded out to shortstop to start the inning. Then Caban struck out Mia Williams. So Maya Davis was at the plate, the final hope for Texas Tech to extend its season. One ball, two strikes. The pitch. Swing and a miss, strike three. Caban strikes out

0: Texas has done it again. It is back-to-back for the Texas Longhorns. Texas sweeps the series from Texas Tech, a 4-1 win in game two. And for the second straight year, the Longhorns hoist the trophy here at the Women's College World Series. Well, they like to talk about Texas fight down in Austin. We saw a lot of Texas fight in this series, Leah, whether it was yesterday getting the bats early to jump on the early lead. Tonight, down 1-0 to Nyjah Kennedy, just finding a way to scrap their way back in it.
1: Well, and that's what you have to do when it comes down to the national championship, and they just had to win tonight. If they lost, they got another one. And so I like the fact that they just kept pushing. And we know we talk a lot about Texas Tech coming back the longer they get to see the pitchers, but Texas did the same thing.
0: The stage is set up down over the pitching circle on the field. The Longhorns players have their championship hats and T-shirts. They are now being presented their individual trophies and being honored after winning a national championship for a second straight year here at Devon Park. All right, time to select the player of the game, sponsored by eBay. eBay is home to millions of finds, and each one becomes part of your story. From your favorite vintage band tee to the dream car you've been searching for, it's all there. eBay. Things people love. All right, Leah, who do you like for a player of the game tonight?
1: Well, I think it was a total team win, but I'm going to go with Citlali Gutierrez. I think absolutely it starts in the circle, and she came back in the game with the bases loaded and was able to get them out of that jam, and they were able to take the reins from there.
0: I think that's a great choice by you. Texas does not get here without Gutierrez. Remember, it was that first game against Tennessee. They sent her out there. She was terrific in that game, almost went the distance. Tegan Caban came in and got the final out for in that one. But the winning pitcher in that game, and then the winning pitcher here tonight. I think some people looked at the lineup card and said, well, Citlali Gutierrez, Mike Weiss is worried about tomorrow. She did a great job here tonight.
1: Well, she did, and she just really is in the shadows of Tegan Caban, but really she's been that 1-2 punch for them all year long, and that's what you prepare for, the biggest moment, stepping up and getting your own opportunity.
0: Texas puts two players on the all-tournament team, Katie Stewart and Tegan Caban. Texas Tech had four: Nyjah Kennedy, Maya Davis, Caitlin Terry, and Mia Williams. The rest of the team: Taylor Tinsley and Jordan Woolery from UCLA, Jordy Fromm of Nebraska, Jocelyn Brisky, Marley Giles, and Jenna Young from Alabama. Tegan Caban is the most outstanding player of the Women's College World Series for a second straight year. She is the first player ever to be a two-time MOP here. Leah, that is quite a feat.
1: Well, that's quite a feat, and she's also been in the championship game, the starting pitcher, 3 years in a row from her freshman year to here. It shows how she stepped onto the stage here, ready to go. We talk a lot about Nyjah Kennedy, but Tegan Caban knows how to win when it counts most.
0: Caban last year was 4-0, did not give up an earned run here at the Women's College World Series. This year, she is 4-1 with two saves. Don't forget, she was the losing pitcher in the very first game Texas played here last Thursday afternoon against Tennessee, but she bounced back in a big-time way. Caban is the most outstanding player. Six of the last seven Women's College World Series have ended with a pitcher as the most outstanding player, and the 25th time in 32 World Series since 1995. Well-deserving of the honor here tonight. Texas getting the pictures taken up on the stage. They are the national champions. Final score, Texas 4, Texas Tech 1. Stay with us. We've got more coming up from the Westwood One NCAA Radio Network. This is the Women's College World Series.
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15: It's the sweep of the series since the championship series format began. This is the 14th time in 21 championship series that we have had a sweep, and Texas is now the sixth team to win multiple national championships in the championship series era, joining Oklahoma, Arizona, Arizona State, UCLA, and Florida. Certainly a deserving national champion, Leah. They came in here, they lost that first game, their backs were against the wall right off the bat. But they just came back and took care of business and did everything they had to do to win.
16: Well, and they had that experience behind them, and it feels like sometimes that first national championship is the hardest one to get, and they got over that hump last year, and they had experience. This is their third time in a row being in that championship game, and so for them, with Tegan Gavon in the circle and what she's done since she's been a freshman, and then the bats getting hot, I think that was the difference. Early in the tournament, we're like, okay, this sometimes can be their problem, right, when they're not hitting as well, but then all of a sudden they started getting hot and coming in to be able to pick up from the loser's bracket those two wins against Tennessee. They had turned a corner.
15: 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Now, Sidlali Gutierrez getting the start tonight. 1 run, 3 hits, 4 1/3 innings, 1 walk, and 3 strikeouts, earning her 11th win of the year. Tegan

0: Devon, 28 pitches, 21 strikes. She strikes out five of the six that she faced. Meanwhile, on the other side, why did Texas Tech not get it done here in the championship series? Well, we talked about the defense, the errors, the miscues that they made. How about 7 for 49, a 143 batting average with 143 overall, I should say, 3 for 20 with runners on base, 1 for 15 with two outs, 2 for 7 with runners in scoring position, just not able to come up with the key hits that they needed.
1: Well, and that's a big part of it. You got to have pitching, you got to have defense, which fell apart a little bit on them, and then it's timely hitting. It's, you can have 10 hits, but if you can't string them together, that's where you get in trouble. They had been getting some big home runs earlier in the tournament, but tonight they just weren't able to get it when they were in scoring position.
0: All right, on one side, you think about the Texas seniors, Reese Atwood, Leanne Good, the players that have poured so much into this program, Citlali Gutierrez, obviously. They get to finish up playing in championship series and winning their final two. There's always a flip side to that. You go to the other side for Texas Tech, and you start with Nyjah Kennedy, who will go down, Leah, as one of the great players this sport has ever seen. But in 4 years, she got here four times, and she leaves without a national championship trophy.
1: Well, it's such a hard loss, and they tried to do everything they could this year to get her the bats behind her that she had been lacking the three previous years, two times with Stanford and then last year with Texas Tech, and she gave them every opportunity. But, you know, it just sometimes isn't meant to be. I'll tell you, though, Ryan, she came on the scene as a freshman, and I know that everybody knew her name from that year on and just has done so much for this sport. The game is absolutely going to miss her. I know this is not the end. We're going to get to see more of her, but really what a legacy she's left. She's been up there with the best names this sport has ever seen.
0: Yeah, very tough for Nyjah Kennedy to walk out of here as the losing pitcher tonight. Second straight year she has been the losing pitcher in the Champ Series. There's a lot of players we could talk about on the Texas Tech side. Maya Davis, though, is another one I want to highlight, Leah. Played her first 2 years, maybe in somewhat obscurity at Louisiana, but boy, she was great there, even better the last 2 years for Texas Tech. She is a terrific player, and unfortunately, again, ends up losing the last two times she gets here.
1: Well, what you said, I think she just nobody knew about her until they could get to the Women's College World Series, and she showed here last year and this year why she is up there with some of the best. I mean, her numbers are incredible.
0: Final score in Game 2 of the Championship Series. Texas beats Texas Tech by a score of 4-1. We've got more coming up. 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
0: Here's the pitch. Swing and a ground ball. Left side. Backhanded at shortstop by Good. Fires the first. In time! And at long last, the Longhorns have their soft

0: national championship. Texas beats Texas Tech 10-4. They win the series 2-1. And the trophy is headed to the 40 acres. The Texas Longhorns are the 2025 Women College World Series champions.
1: One ball, two strikes. The pitch.
0: Swing and a miss, strike three. Kavon strikes out Davis, and Texas has done it again. It is back-to-back for the Texas Longhorns. Texas sweeps the series from Texas Tech. A 4-1 win in game two. And for the second straight year, the Longhorns hoist the trophy here at the Women's College World Series.
1: Well, it has been a historic run for Texas. They knocked on the door. They got to the championship series in 2022. They lost to Oklahoma. They got back in 2024. They were vanquished by the Sooners again. But the last 2 years, it has been Texas time as they beat Texas Tech in 3 games a year ago, in 2 games this year, and the Longhorns have their second national championship. The final totals in tonight's game for Texas, 4 runs, 8 hits, no errors. They left 9 on base. For Texas Tech, 1 run, 4 hits, 1 error, and they left 7. Citlali Gutierrez is the winning pitcher. The senior ends her career with a victory. She finishes this season at 11-3. Nyjah Kennedy takes the loss in her final collegiate appearance. She finishes the season 29-7. Tegan Kavon got the final 6 outs. She gets the save, her 5th of the year. Time of the ball game was 2 hours and 12 minutes in front of a paid crowd of 12,308. With a victory, Texas finishes its season 53-12. And the national champions, Texas Tech, for a second straight year, finishes in second place. The Red Raiders' record this season, 61-10. So Texas gets it done. Texas Tech will try again next year, Leah. There's been so much made about the investment in this program and what Texas Tech has done to climb the ladder in softball. They've been here 2 years in a row, but if they need any inspiration, look at the team that just beat them. As we said, Texas kept getting here, lost to Oklahoma. Texas Tech, they've gotten here. They'll try to get back next year and use that experience to their advantage.
2: Well, nothing can replace experience, and I think the longer these athletes play together, they will lose a few players, including obviously Nyjah Kennedy, but they have something to build off of. And that experience, I expect to see both these teams back here. It was a year that were ups and downs with both of those teams, but a lot of these athletes, the longer they're with Jerry Glasgow, they're just going to keep building.
1: Jerry Glasgow gets here for a second straight year and comes up empty. Let's hear from the Texas Tech head coach moments ago speaking to the media about his disappointment.
3: Couldn't be prouder of this team. I want to, you always want to win one more. And you wanted to win the championship. And we wanted to see the career of Nyjah Kennedy in with a championship. Heartbreaking to know their career had to come to an end and we couldn't get that championship. But I want to give credit to those kids. I've been on this journey for 24 months with all of them, 12 months with Jackie. It's been special. Like, every day is so special. And they're not just good ball players. They're great people, great young women.
1: Well, Jerry Glasgow, classy in defeat. He loves his team, Leah. They are a terrific team. They just came up short on the biggest stage.
2: Well, that's what happens, right? That's why it's not on paper that you win the game. You got to go out. You got to get everything done. So just tip your cap to them. They were so prepared. Just great athletes, great teammates, great people. And I know that that's not the last we'll see of them.
1: Thanks to Jerry Glasgow as well. Again, very generous with his time throughout Texas Tech's stay here at the Women's College World Series. We've enjoyed covering them. The last couple of years, for a lot of people, they are the villains of this sport, but they've been fun to sit down and talk to. We've certainly enjoyed it, and I'm sure, like you, they will be back here sooner rather than later. Before we wrap up, big shout-out to our outstanding crew. This is such a great event every single year to come and work at, and a huge part of that is the crew that has been put together, our producers, Larry Costigan and Andy Garcia, who put in a ton of time cutting up all these sound bites and helping us get ready for these broadcasts. We appreciate them. No one spends more time in this ballpark than the great Tim Parker, our engineer, who has been here for every single game. The rest of us get time off. He doesn't, and we appreciate everything that Tim does for us. And, of course, the great Drake Stenberg, who has been with us the last couple of years and does so much for us behind the scenes, including running down there to get our post-game interviews and sometimes has to sit down there for 3 or 4 innings when games go into extra innings. He sweats off the weight while he's down there, but we appreciate Drake and all he does. Lee, it's been great to be with you. We've been together now for the last 7 years here at the Women's College.

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We'd like to thank our crew for this evening, our studio coordinator, Art Martinez, production assistance provided by Drake Stenberg, our engineer, Tim Parker, producers Larry Costigan and Andy Garcia, coordinating producers Aaron Cummins and Brian Finkelstein, vice president and executive producer Mike Eby. The senior vice president of sports for Cumulus Media and Westwood One is Bruce Gilbert. 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Again, the final score here tonight, Texas over Texas Tech 4-1. 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Now for Aaliyah Miko and our colleagues Chris Blank and Aaron Miller, I'm Ryan Radke. 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
6: Al Money for Texas Tech, with Nyjah now, graduating out with her 4 years of eligibility being done. But they still have a lot of young athletes that were brought in this year that are going to remain. They still have Caitlin Terry, who's a very good pitcher. They have Samantha Lincoln, who's also a very good pitcher. I'm sure they're going to reload, just like Oklahoma and a lot of the big programs will, as well as Texas. Texas is going to graduate out Reese Atwood and Leanne Good. It'll be interesting to see what these high caliber programs do and how they load back up for next year.
7: You know, every tournament always has like a moment that you just won't forget. What will be the lasting memory of this tournament for you?
6: You know, for me, it's probably the if necessary games, because really, Tennessee was in control, needing to beat Texas just one time. They had the best pitching staff in the country with Carlin Pickens and Sage Marjeko and Aaron Neuer, and they just couldn't get it done. That was a team that had great arms in the circle. Their offense sputtered a little bit at the end. And then also for Alabama, the number one seed, Jocelyn Brisky and Vic Moulton, very good pitchers in the circle. Very good hitters. They ran into Texas Tech, who beat them twice for the if necessary on Monday. So I think just the fact that we played, two if necessary games on Monday just showed the kind of the parity and just how important it is to have complete teams. It's very tough to get through a Women's College World Series with just one good arm in the circle.
8: Michelle Smith, ESPN softball analyst, with us here on Game Night on ESPN Radio and the all-new ESPN app. What I'll never forget is last Friday night and seeing UCLA hit home run after home run after home run.
6: Yeah.
8: And I think they just might have hit another home run right now while we're talking. I know they didn't get to the championship game, but how incredible was that offensive output from UCLA?
6: Well, absolutely. And just incredible. When you look at Megan Grant and Jordan Woolery, those two athletes, since they were freshmen hitting back to back in that lineup, they were just wow. And the fact that they hit over 200 home runs as a team, just amazing. I mean, but the one thing for UCLA, if they would have had one more arm to help Taylor Tinsley in the circle, I think absolutely they'd have been playing for a national championship. But they kind of got hurt by the transfer portal. Caitlin Terry transferred from UCLA to Texas Tech, and that took a big arm out of the circle. Addison Fisher as well was a very good pitcher at UCLA last year, who transferred to the University of Georgia. So, you can't just replace pitchers when they transfer out. It's hard to replace those really big arms. It'd be like, quarterbacks transferring out, just a couple months before the season starting, and you can't teach someone how to be an elite quarterback or an elite pitcher in a year's time. So I think that's probably one of the issues that I have a little bit of a problem with the transfer portal. I think we need to put some guardrails on it. And I think that some of that is coming, down the road. But yeah, UCLA, just so much fun to watch. And they're young. So besides Woolery and Grant graduating out, Tinsley, I think that's a young team and a young program that with their history, they're going to continue to be good.
8: Michelle, we'll close out with this. It's fantastic. We do appreciate your time here on Game Night. I was asked this question earlier today, and I didn't have the right answer. I didn't think I had the right answer for it. So I'll ask you. Kennedy makes all the NIL money there at Texas Tech, transferring from Stanford. Are we going to see that and those kind of numbers with NIL more, or is that, you think, kind of a one-off type, two-off type thing going on with Tech?

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4: 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Now you're saying you never talked about 16? Shut the hell up. The state of college football right now is in pure anarchy. We can't get people to agree whether the sky is damn blue or not when it comes to college athletics.
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11: Friday edition of Freddie and Harry with me, Freddie Cohen, Harry Douglas. 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

as this is sent in. Ehlers goes diagonal for Aho. They'll go back and forth with it. Aho along the right wing boards. Back up top, it's Gostisbehere. Send it across. Game over!

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0: Oh, that's a damn good team, though. Can you send that to me? That's pretty good. Dwayne Wade, Michael Jordan, LeBron James, might have heard of him, Tim Duncan, and Blake Griffin. Pretty solid 82-0 team. Pretty solid stuff. Coming up, why you shouldn't crown the LA Rams Super Bowl champs just yet, or maybe even champions in their division. Keep it here, locked to Westwood One Sports Night.
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0: This is Westwood One Sports Night. 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
1: Ever since Myles Garrett was traded from the Browns to the Rams, there's been a coronation all throughout the week. Give them the Super Bowl now. Congratulations. In your home stadium. Valentine's Day 2027. The Rams are going to win it all because who's going to stop all that talent on Los Angeles' roster? But what if it is

0: In Graham's Gambling, we have a prediction for Spurs Knicks Game 2. And those bets are next on Westwood One Sports Night.
1: The Knicks stole Game 1 in San Antonio. Can the Spurs even the series with a win at home? Or will New York head home to the Big Apple with a big 2-0 lead? The NBA Finals Game 2 tomorrow night. 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
6: 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I'm not sure what's going on between Jalen Hurts and A.J. Brown, but you forced your way off a Super Bowl winner, and it's all love between you and Hurts, but you two just grew apart. 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I just know that's not it. And that A.J. 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

0: argue to the death the idea that gray, regardless of what shade of gray it is light or dark. Gray is one of the darkest colors there is. I'll fight. And I got a black tie, and I got a black belt, and I got black shoes. If that's not good enough, don't know what to tell you.
1: If somebody checks you on that, you got to check them right back.
0: I will. I am an absolutist when it comes to colors on the rainbow. I am. And I'll back that while drinking a beer from a beer donkey at the wedding. Okay, what do we got to close out today's program and put it to bed?
1: I came across an issue that everyone should have seen coming, but it finally happened, and I'm hoping for a positive reaction to that, and I'll share it with you next.
2: 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Yo, fans in the Windy City, is this a good thing? The third-year quarterback is on Madden Curse Watch, Westwood One Sports.
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0: favorite should be at 310-840-4910. 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
2: 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Yo, fans in the Windy City, is this a good thing? The third-year quarterback is on Madden Curse Watch, Westwood One Sports.
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0: well in the postseason, which helps them, because the rumor was that at the trade deadline, the Bucks said, yeah, we'll give you Giannis, but we want all your draft picks and Evan Mobley. 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
1: Let's go live to Raleigh, North Carolina. 30 minutes away from the place I grew up, of Youngsville, North Carolina, where a team I grew up following, the Carolina Hurricanes, knotted up the Stanley Cup Finals at one game apiece. We are being joined by the host, co-host of the Ovius and Giglio podcast, Joe Ovius, kind enough to drop by after the Carolina Hurricanes –

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10: 32.

0: catcher. He's their best defenseman. Look, you could say the same thing for the guy Rasmus Anderson. He turned it over, and that led to the Canes' first goal in their comeback
1: today. And I talked
0: today.
1: To Braden McNabb. So, I talked to Braden McNabb Tuesday night after the game. I'm a big fan of Braden McNabb. I was at the game Tuesday night working it, and he's a huge impact. And obviously him getting hurt, that is a very impactful thing. But that's hockey.
0: He's one of
1: that's
0: their original
1: hockey,
0: guys. Oh, I get it.
1: That's hockey,
0: listen,
1: baby,
0: look,
1: though.
0: Full credit to the Canes for winning the game. I was just afraid. I'm glad they did. Only because I was afraid I was looking at a sweep. I'm not kidding. And I'm no disrespect to the Canes, but you, I want to bring out some point that you made in an earlier show.
1: I was worried about
0: you
1: that
0: mentioned
1: too.
0: Something about the Florida Panthers, and you were like, oh, you know, I think the Vegas Golden Knights, they might be closer to the Montreal Canadiens than the Florida Panthers. No way. If the Vegas Golden Knights played the Florida Panthers of last year, it'd be a seven-game series. They're much closer to the Florida, way closer to the Florida Panthers than they are the Montreal
1: Canadiens. Here's the problem with that, though. Again, I'll push back on this just to say, 2 months ago, this is a hockey team in one of the worst divisions in hockey that is only 500 and had lost 12 of 17 and fired their coach.
0: Yes,
1: I don't think that's
0: you're forgetting
1: the Florida
0: something.
1: Panthers are an all-time wagon, and you're saying that this team is them.
0: And who won the Stanley Cup before Florida? Do you remember that team?
1: Well,
0: it was Vegas.
1: Yeah, but that was 3 years ago. Florida won back to back.
0: With half of the players. That's a long time. 3 years is a long time.
1: Yes.
0: No, it's not.
1: In sports?
0: No, it isn't. Listen, 30 years is a long time. 3 years is not a long time.
1: When you're,
0: they were the champions before Florida was
1: the
0: champions.
1: I understand that. I mean, Colorado, it's 2022. No, Tampa.
0: Colorado was the victim of playing
1: Minnesota.
0: If you
1: don't think that, by the way, if 3 years isn't a long time, then why aren't the Florida Panthers in the playoffs? They missed the playoffs.
0: Because they got injured.
1: I mean, they won this.
0: Because the Stanley Cup is a war. Because it's a war of attrition. You know that. It's football on ice, pretty much. It ain't basketball. You know,
1: Let's try to find some common ground on the way out. Are you an Orioles fan in Maryland? I just got to know, because I'm an Orioles fan.
0: I was born in New York, so I'm a Yankee fan, but I do love going to Camden Yards.
1: Holy hell.
0: Awesome. Probably the best ballpark that I've ever been to.
1: Well, I will take that as
0: certainly better than the Nats. Certainly better than where the Nats play. That place is a.
1: You're welcome. You're welcome on the bandwagon, though. You're welcome to be an honorary Caniac. Thank you, Jimmy and Mary. Good to hear you. There you go. That's an awesome call. I love the passion. See, we don't get a chance, other than the Stanley Cup Finals, on national platforms such as this, going back and forth about hockey. It's good. It's good. Make sure if you haven't already, you're subscribed to the YouTube channel. 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
2: 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The U.S. soccer team is in Brazil for a pair of friendlies, and they're fighting the jet lag with a shot of triple espresso. The famous trio of forwards are training together for the first time since their gold medal run at the 2024 Olympics. Mallory Swanson and Sophia Wilson were away from the team last year on maternity leave. Trinity Rodman spent a lot of that time battling injuries, but now she's back and has the fellow famous goal scorers by her side.
3: I'm very excited to have them back, especially off the field. 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
1: It is the Drake Toll Show. 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The Stanley Cup Finals tied at one game apiece between the Las Vegas Golden Knights and the Carolina Hurricanes after whatever I watched last night. I'm in Milwaukee, Wisconsin. And I think the best part about Milwaukee is, you know, people, they joke about the state of Wisconsin that really the only thing to do is to beer, right? Like the beer and cheese curds. And then you get here and you realize there's a beach in Lake Michigan and there's some beauty to it. There's something about Lake, there's something about Milwaukee. But it really is the beer. The beer kind of carries this place. So I sat down last night and decided at the hotel bar, I'm going to have a Spotted Cow, a local brew. I'm going to watch the Stanley Cup Finals. And it's 2-0. It's boring. I am bored. And not bored, per se. But I'm waiting for Carolina to do something. It's that meme where the kid's got a stick and he's poking. He's like, do something. Just do something. And did they ever. It is the Drake Toll Show. Drake Toll with you from the Savannah Bananas organization and Locked On Big 12. Addie Bates produces. Curtis Poindexter runs the board. And I'm here with you from a hotel room. Looks like a prison cell.

0: 5, a 4-3 overtime victory over the Las Vegas Golden Knights. Let's do it. Let's start with the highlight. Let's start with how we got here. Because Las Vegas dominated the Avalanche, swept the series against the Avs, and the Avs were the best team in hockey in the regular season. So the whole point was, all right, nobody's going to be able to topple what the Avs have done, and they should go to the Stanley Cup final against the Carolina Hurricanes, who are also great in the regular season, and likely the Avs will win. Well, instead, Vegas swept. Huh. Getting into this series, up 1-0, Vegas, the hottest team in hockey, and one of the great stories of the hockey postseason. You fire your head coach at the end of the regular season, just go on an insane run in the playoffs, make it to the Stanley Cup final, win game one on the road, and you're well on your way to winning game two on the road. You're halfway through the third period. You've gone 50 minutes in this game without allowing a goal. But I don't even want to start there. Vegas goes up 2-0 in the middle of the second period, and listen to the air being sucked out of Lenovo Center in Raleigh, North Carolina, as fans reckon with the fact their Carolina Hurricanes might not win a game at home to start these Stanley Cup finals.
1: Here's Howden at even strength, and he scores! Brett Howden again! 2-0 Vegas!
0: Yep. Just kind of some awkward music plays in the background, and you wonder, will the sun ever shine again on the city of Raleigh? Will the sun ever shine again on the state of North Carolina? It's 2-0. When there's hope again. 9:40 to go in the third period. Logan Stankoven, and by the way, a goal here does not guarantee that you tie the game. A goal here does not guarantee you score again. Down 2-0. Carolina is at least back within striking distance, thanks to Logan Stankoven.
2: Says sent him to hospital, and we hope he'll be okay. Here's Stankoven to steal. Time to check. It's Logan Stankoven! And Carolina's on the board!
3: Like any big game, you need a moment. You need someone to take it into their own hands. And sometimes it's just a little persistent work that'll be the difference. Off of the faceoff, so important. He gets kicked out. Now he's the winger. He beats Anderson to the loose puck, strips him, and then take it to the net with a body in front.
0: The first goal of the postseason for Stankoven, and it's 2-1. Within 2.5 minutes of that goal, and again, this is the sport of hockey. Anything can happen from here. Vegas could take a 3-1 lead immediately, but nay. Mark Jankowski, with 7:14 remaining in the third period, in a game where the Carolina Hurricanes, the home team, seemed dead, place erupts, tied our ballgame.
1: Anderson, it bounces to Frederick Anderson. It's wedged out by Robinson, played down by Carrier. They're onside. Jankowski scores! Mark Jankowski has tied the game! Mark Jankowski is onside. This play is onside. Carrier keeps it alive. Jankowski's first of the playoffs. Hello, what a time. Mark Jankowski at the bar and in. It's 2-2.
0: 2-2, and this is where controversy strikes. The Golden Knights would use their challenge in the third period, and John Tortorella's challenge would be disastrous. The single most controversial and talked about moment from the game. 5 minutes left in regulation. Score it 2-2. There's a scrum that ensues in front of Carolina goalie Freddie Anderson.

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0: so token. Like, oh, I... no, Qatar was a bit of a, if I remember right, a bit of a bad across the board. So at least now this year, the World Cup, you can both be gay and drink beer, or do them together or separate. You can do both. We're going to give you that freedom. Now, with that in mind, it will be hot. So, some of you will die, but that is a risk the World Cup's willing to take. At Lambeau Field or wherever the hell they're playing it. SoFi Stadium, which I've been to and I hated. Sorry, LA. Sorry, Curtis. That's my bad dog. It was pouring rain the night that I went. And it's not even a closed stadium. If it rains and it's windy in LA, you're getting wet.
1: And he was with you're his getting wet. It's
0: True.
1: See?
0: In an NFL dome. And I don't want to get wet dome. That's a problem.
1: It is?
0: That's a minute. Coming up. Wow, I went way over time. It's time for our biggest losers of the day. Me. It's Westwood One Sports, the Westwood One Sports app. This is the Drake Toll Show.
2: The Hurricanes tied up the Stanley Cup Finals at one game apiece. Now headed to Vegas, Carolina tries their luck on the road. 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
12: Regarding Myles Garrett, Browns GM Andrew Berry says he was never looking to trade Garrett. Hey, Andrew, what's next? You were never looking to trade for that creep Deshaun Watson? Of course you were looking to trade Garrett, because Garrett was never going to be Joe Thomas, a Hall of Famer with no team success to show for it.
7: The jungle is back.

0: can't take a night off. More specifically, I can't take a quarter off. I can't take 6 minutes off. Like I've got to go. And if I can do it for four more games, after that, I can take my ring and go to Cancun. Four more games. You look me in the eyes after 93 basketball games in a season and say, look, I know you've been through it. But four more games, 100%, and you're an NBA champion. That'll drive. That'll play. I also don't think Josh Hart was a rebounding machine, a hustle and effort machine, but that was an anomaly for his playoffs. I think De'Aaron Fox progresses to his mean. The three-point shooting for the Spurs does the same, and Josh Hart regresses to his mean, and the Spurs win it tonight over the Knicks. When we come back, our idiots of the day, Westwood One Sports, the Westwood One Sports app. This is the Drake Toll Show.
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1: 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Every morning on that app, Sirius XM 375, and the Drake Toll Show YouTube channel. A week ago, when you and I met, the NFL looked different. The Defensive Player of the Year was a member of the Cleveland Browns. A.J. Brown was a member of the Philadelphia Eagles. Russell Wilson had not retired. And then this week was another culmination moment of a wild offseason. Sam Bruckhouse joining the Drake Toll Show from Sumer Sports. And Sam, top to bottom, from Mike Vrabel and Diana Rossini to John Harbaugh and Mike Tomlin and Sean McVay, Sean McDermott, the list of stories from 4 or 5 months ago to now, let's keep it broad to start. How do you conceptualize the offseason we're living in the National Football League?
2: I think it has to be defined by stuff other than the draft. And I think that's the real story of this offseason, of that we did not have a super strong draft. There are no defining quarterbacks other than maybe Fernando Mendoza. And I'd argue that the Raiders themselves are defined more by Clint Kubiak going into the season than Fernando Mendoza. So I think, as you mentioned, the high points of this offseason are defined by the coaching changes more than anything else. And obviously the trades yesterday do make a big difference. I think that it actually makes a different difference for the Rams than I think that we think it does. And I think if you ask me to pick a leading storyline, it would actually be, in my head, the Rams not trusting Matthew Stafford, going with Ty Simpson, adding Myles Garrett, and seemingly building a 2 to 3 year plan post Matthew Stafford rather than going all in 2025.
1: This Myles Garrett trade from Cleveland to L.A. for Jared Verse and 3 picks, is it unequivocal that the Rams won the trade by getting the Defensive Player of the Year and adding him to the MVP Matthew Stafford? Are they the

0: McVay and Matthew Stafford and Les Snead. I think that was a big portion of the move for Myles Garrett. I think it was a big portion of the drafting of Ty Simpson. And so I think if you really break it down, an older quarterback who, if you fast forward to last year, we didn't even know if he was going to play. We were making jokes about him being in the cryo chamber. He ends up having an MVP season. I think that's the ceiling of what he's going to achieve. I don't think the Rams have the best situation at quarterback. And so I have to look at teams like the Bills and the Ravens having former multiple-time MVP candidates at a young age who have been successful year after year after year. I think if you'd really ask me who I would most expect to make the Super Bowl, despite not making it, I'd have to say the Bills because they have Josh Allen.
1: I love it. Sam, thanks so much again for being up early with us, joining the Drake Toll Show. How can folks best support you?
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1: Thanks again, Sam.
0: Thank y'all.
1: Great stuff. Whip around from the NFL. Sam Bruckhaus, give him a follow. And that's, I think he's spot on with the Buffalo Bills. Josh Allen, I mean, pick a quarterback. You want him over Matthew Stafford, Super Bowl champion. Is it finally time? Is Joe Brady the guy? We'll find out in 2 months. 3 months. Well, the Super Bowl is not in 2 months, but in 2 months, we're going to do football. 2 months? 3 months? 3 months. Gosh. It's further away than I thought. When we come back, Ryan Radke, who was on the call, Westwood One Sports and the Westwood One Sports app for the NCAA championship last night in softball. That Ryan Radke joins the program to talk Texas winning it all. This is the Drake Toll Show.
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0: to the Myles Garrett trade and the A.J. Brown trade, the Drake London contract, the Aaron Aaron Judge removing a rib alongside Curtis, all of those and more. To Army Williams, Bruce Gilbert, Colin Jones, Ryan McGuire, thank you for giving me a job. We'll catch cats on Monday. You Better You Bet is coming up. This has been It Always Will Be on Westwood One Sports and the Westwood One Sports app. It's the Drake Toll Show.
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6: And it is a great day to be alive on Westwood One Sports. It's a Friday, a fabulous Friday with Game 2 of the NBA Finals on tap tonight. A phenomenal Game 2 of the Stanley Cup Final last night. Whichever your favorite NFL team is, they're probably in the midst of OTAs and mini camp season right now. There's a lot going on. Baseball fans, as long as you're not a fan of an American League team, or especially the Yankees, you're probably pretty happy this morning. It's a wonderful time to be alive. If you're a fan of the footy, the World Cup is right around the corner. There's a terrible British accent, and I promise not to do it again. That's a lie. I can't promise that. Chris Mack in for Nick Costos today here on Westwood One Sports. It is You Better You Bet, presented by BetMGM, live inside the Westwood One Sports app, your Odyssey app, AUDACY, live across North America on SiriusXM channel 375. As mentioned, the NBA Finals pivot to Game 2 tonight. Nick Friedell, our Odyssey NBA insider, will join us on a Friedell Friday. That coming up in the final hour of the show, right around 11:20 Eastern, 8:20 Pacific. The great Eddie Olczyk scheduled to join us just after 10:30 Eastern or so. He's literally in the air right now, traveling for the Stanley Cup Final as it now pivots from Carolina to Vegas. After another phenomenal game in that series last night, which we'll get into in just a couple of moments and definitely talk in depth with Eddie Olczyk about later in the show, a little more than 90 minutes from now here on Westwood One Sports. And it's been an interesting week, to say the least, around the NFL, but I think especially in what most people, I think most rational people would agree, is the deepest division in the NFL, the NFC North. You got the Madden cover athlete. You've got a new GM for one team and a major injury that it kind of flew under the radar for most of us that this injury was going to have the impact on this coming regular season that it now sounds like it's going to have. All of that and more. We have got you ready for the weekend. In fact, I am now giving you permission that whether you are on your way to work right now, whether you are working from home, and it doesn't matter what you do, as long as you're not operating heavy machinery, you don't need to pay attention at work today. It's a beautiful early summer, late spring Friday across most of this beautiful country. So if you have to actually go and punch in a punch clock somewhere or be in an office or be someplace, okay, I get it. You got to go. Nobody's asking you to pay attention unless, like I said, you're working some sort of heavy machinery and then we don't want somebody to get hurt. Keep us with you all day right there in an AirPod, on a speaker, whatever it may be. We got you.

0: Mobley played well in the postseason, which helps them, because the rumor was that at the trade deadline, the Bucks said, yeah, we'll give you Giannis, but we want all your draft picks and Evan Mobley. And at the time, for Kobe Altman, Evan Mobley was untouchable. I think that that has changed.
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0: it's not like, it's almost not like I have anything to figure out. It's almost like I have to be normal, not even good. This is why I'm not worried. We're gonna be so much better. I'm gonna be so much better.
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2: That's Wemby after game one of the NBA Finals. Game two tonight. That doesn't sound like a guy who's ready to, like, choke someone or punch someone in the face. Sorry, I know that sounds really violent and aggressive, but I think if you're not, at least in your head, ready, willing, and able to go there in the NBA Finals, what are you doing there? We'll talk about whether Wemby can find his inner bully in game two and for the rest of this series in just a second here on Westwood One Sports. Chris Mack in for Nick Kostos today here on You Better You Bet. 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Coming up in about 15 minutes or so, I'm really underwhelmed by one NFL move made this week. No, it's not Myles Garrett. No, it's not A.J. Brown. I'll tell you exactly what it is and why I don't think it helps the team that acquired this player get any better at all. It's coming up in 15 minutes. Top of the hour, Courtney Cronin, who covers the Chicago Bears and the NFL for ESPN, to talk about a bunch of NFC North storylines and just major takeaways from OTAs and minicamps as they continue around the league. A little more than an hour from now, just after

10:30 Eastern, 7:30 Pacific. Eddie Olczyk, of course, NHL on TNT, but he's calling the Stanley Cup Final on SiriusXM NHL Radio with John Forslund. Game two, another legendary one in what is very quickly shaping up to be a phenomenal series between Carolina and Vegas. And, of course, the Belmont Stakes are tomorrow. So you don't think we're going to – I mean, if we're going to talk to Edzo the day before a horse race, you think he's not going to have some takes to fire off on the Belmont? Definitely. That coming up in about an hour here on You Better You Bet, presented by BetMGM. But why does – I appreciate a young man maturing in the way Victor Wembanyama has. I don't even like to try and conjure up memories of what I was getting into and what I was doing at Victor Wembanyama's age. I sure as hell was not achieving anything on a level of greatness compared to what he's done to this point. I mean, not even close. I don't even want to repeat some of the memories that immediately come to mind. So credit to Wemby. And there has to be a lot of credit given to the Spurs for getting to this point. I'm not trying to write an epitaph already. I'm not. But if Victor Wembanyama doesn't find some sort of aggression in there before tonight, when is he ever going to find it? Hey, and I don't need him to go full 1989 Bill Laimbeer on this thing. But at the very least, I would like just a little bit of anger. Just a snippet of rage for a second. You know, we heard so much leading up to the NBA Finals about all this time Victor Wembanyama spent in the offseason with these Shaolin monks and the physical conditioning and rigor he put his body through, the meditation, all of that. That's great. I'm all for self-improvement. Go for it. And especially, again, at that young an age, to have the self-awareness of, I'm going to go spend, what was it, like a month, I think he spent with a bunch of monks to reframe his mental perspective. Good on him. But he's not doing jack for him right now. I don't think anyway. I want to see a guy who wants to get physical in the paint. I want to see a guy who wants to take a ball 18 feet from the rim and rather than spot up, drive to the hole. I want to see a guy get nasty on the defensive end of the floor. And look, that wasn't really nearly the same level of problem for the Spurs in game one, Wemby on the defensive end of the floor, as the issues on the offensive end of the floor. I need to see this man get angry. Not just because it would validate my own feelings that, hey, we all get angry sometimes. We all lash out. But because it's the damn NBA Finals, Victor. And now you're down one game to none. And if you don't win tonight, you are going to go into Madison Square Garden down 2-0 in front of 20,000 screaming bloodthirsty New Yorkers, and I mean that in the most complimentary way possible, who are praying that you can somehow become rattled, that all the lessons you learned from those Shaolin monks, all the meditation doesn't take in the world's most famous arena. The Spurs cannot lose tonight. And at the very least, they can't afford to have Victor Wembanyama go out there and play passively on the offensive end of the floor.
If you watch the post game on

ESPN after game one, both Shaquille O'Neal and Charles Barkley mentioned this in different ways, that we've got to see Wemby play with some aggression. And they're not the only ones. I'm not the only one saying it now. A lot of people noted it after game one. Because Carl Anthony Towns made you look like a pussycat. I said pussycat. He did. He made you look timid. Carl Anthony Towns looked like the guy who was interested in driving to the hole. The guy who was interested in playing physically. And look, nobody's going to accuse Carl Anthony Towns of being some generational throwback to the late 80s, early 90s. But that emphasizes my point even more. Maybe it's just a fact. Maybe they've just run out of gas. Maybe that Thunder series just took it all out of them. And look, again, that tired old cliche about, oh, sometimes you got to lose before you can win. It's a cliche because it's in no small part true many times. Maybe this is just the Spurs finally hitting that point. Maybe it's Victor Wembanyama finally hitting that point. Maybe Wemby needs to lose in five to the Knicks and get physically punked in doing so to realize that this offseason needs to be spent channeling his inner rage rather than meditating with monks. I don't know. But if I were a Spurs fan, I would be a whole lot more hopeful that he would find it in the next, say, 10 hours or so than to wait for the offseason. Because to this point, and again, I'm going to give Wemby credit. To this point, Victor Wembanyama, at every point along this path, this season and through this postseason, when pressed to respond, has responded. Maybe it's his soft-spoken nature. I don't know. I can't get inside the mind of every fan, but I just know that from my perspective, I see Wemby play the way he did in game one. And I hear that post-game response, which is, oh, I just need to play better. Well, yeah, you need to play better, but you need to play with some emotion, some physicality, not just on defense. When that ball is in your hands, you need to flip the switch into the same kind of mindset that Jalen Brunson finds, which is, okay, I'm going to put this ball in the hole, however I have to do it. And at times, that's going to mean, Victor, that you've got to attack. Go right at it. Go at Carl Anthony Towns. Go at Mitchell Robinson. Go at OG Anunoby. Attack. Because if you continue to sit back and play this passive brand of basketball, you're not going to be long for this series. You may not get back to San Antonio after tonight with another game to play. So that's what I would like to see tonight in game two. As a fan of basketball, as a fan of wanting to see this series go six or seven games and become what we really think it can become, I want to see Wemby come out and play mad. All that time with the Shaolin monks, if you're really going to channel your inner Shaolin, then go Wu-Tang style. That's all I'm asking. Kids, for those of you that may be too young to have experienced Enter the 36 Chambers when it was released, do yourself the favor. Again, maybe you're on a train headed to work. Maybe you're in the car. For just like 3 minutes at some point today,

0: Look up the song Method Man. It's track 9. You kids don't even know what CDs are, so track 9 means nothing to you. It's track 9 on Enter the 36 Chambers. M-E-T-H-O-D, man. Here I am. The Method Man. Which is phenomenal that he came up with the idea for spelling out M-E-T-H-O-D from a Hall & Oates song that was 15 years earlier. Yes, Method Man was inspired by Hall & Oates. I could go on in that direction, but look it up, kids. You want to get mad? Listen to the torture skit before the intro to Method Man on Enter the 36 Chambers. Victor Wembanyama, that's your Shaolin that you need to find, not this peaceful bit. Coming up next, you know, with the A.J. Brown and Myles Garrett deals now in the rearview mirror, there was one move made this week in the NFL that I think has flown under the radar just a little bit, but I'm totally underwhelmed because I don't think it makes the team that acquired this guy any better at all. That's next here on You Better You Bet on Westwood One Sports.
1: The Hurricanes tied up the Stanley Cup Finals at one game apiece. Now headed to Vegas, Carolina tries their luck on the road. Game 3 is tomorrow. Westwood One Sports.
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1: This is wild. I just went back and looked this up. I'll tell you exactly what the number is and why it's blowing my mind in just a second. Plus, I think there's one team that made a very underwhelming move this week in the NFL. I don't think adding this person really helps them at all. I don't know if it necessarily hurts them, but I don't think it helps them either. We'll get into that in just a second. Courtney Cronin of ESPN at the top of the hour to talk Caleb Williams, Madden cover athlete, new GM in Minnesota, and, of course, the Micah Parsons injury. Eddie Olczyk to talk Stanley Cup final right around 10:35 Eastern, 7:35 Pacific. So less than an hour from now. Nick Friedell later to talk about the NBA Finals, which the Knicks are a 6.5-point dog tonight in San Antonio. There is one game. And we're not counting the season finale against Charlotte because Brunson wasn't in the lineup. Towns wasn't in the lineup. I don't know who else wasn't in the lineup. That game doesn't count. Other than that, there is one game since January when the Knicks have been getting this many points, when they've been this big a dog. It was, I believe, a trip to OKC at the end of March. They were 8-point dogs. And they lost by 11. But with Jalen Brunson in the lineup, the Knicks haven't lost by more than a single point since March. So even if you believe Wemby finds his inner anger and aggression, even if you believe the Spurs win tonight, you can't tell me it's not going to be a game that goes down to the final possession or two. I will be on the Knicks plus the 6.5. BetMGM players, you can receive an NBA final odds boost token inside the BetMGM app. To use it, add a wager made up of NBA playoff bets to your bet slip and then activate the token. If you win your wager, you receive extra winnings in unrestricted bonus dollars all inside your BetMGM app. Make it legendary. Chris Mack in for Nick Kostos today here on You Better You Bet on Westwood One Sports. I'll tell you the move that I was very underwhelmed by. No, Myles Garrett, not it. No, A.J. Brown, not it. I don't think you could be underwhelmed by either one of those. Big, massive moves in the NFL. The move that underwhelmed me a ton, CBS adding Russell Wilson. Oh, I'm sorry. I swerved you a little bit there. It's not even an actual football move. They announced yesterday, CBS did, a day after Russell Wilson's retirement became official, that he's going to join the NFL today, the CBS pregame show. As is Kyle Long. Now, Kyle Long, I think, is a quality addition. James Brown, Bill Cowher, Nate Burleson, Kyle Long, you probably could have stopped there. I don't know what Russell Wilson's going to add to this show. I don't.

0: I was wondering if there was anyone I could chat with about my sheets. They seem to be making me just really itchy.
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7: 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I'm Chris Burdick. That is Sparky. Sparky, good morning, my friend.
8: Good morning.
7: Happy Friday. Let them know what they're in for.
8: Oh, it is Flail Friday, so Mr. Chris Flail, the beautiful, the funny, the Eagles fan, Chris Flail will join us.
9: I can't tell if that was supposed to be
8: at 8 o'clock, and we'll see what he brings in this week. I'm sure we'll talk a little wrestling ahead of our big interviews next week or the next 2 weeks. But there's some drama out of the NBA, and it has nothing to do with the players.
7: Nope.
8: It has something to do with fans that can't stay in their seat. But we'll talk about that. We've got some news out of baseball. The Stanley Cup Finals are tied up now. We got plenty to talk about, and you can jump in anytime at 661-842-2000.
7: Game 2 of the NBA Finals is also tonight live from San Antonio. I believe you can catch it once again on ABC. Or I believe the ESPN app, if I'm not mistaken. I'm pretty sure it's on that as well. But Sparky is correct. The stories that we're going to be hitting today really have nothing to do with the game itself. Although Game 1 was entertaining, hopefully Game 2 will be equally as entertaining.
8: Go Knicks.
7: Go Knicks for you. Go Spurs for me. But it is what it is. We talked about this yesterday. But we're going to start with these fan stories, because there's now two cycling. One of them we talked about yesterday and has been a pretty big talking point around the internet, and I guess good for the kid because he accomplished exactly what he was trying to, even though he didn't even get a picture with Wemby. He got a picture with Wemby's chest. Yeah. The kid who ran on the court yesterday has officially been banned from all NBA games across the board for life, says the NBA as they came out with their decision yesterday. And I tried to say it, I saw this kind of punishment coming. They have a zero tolerance policy when it comes to fans storming the court in the NBA. They have a zero tolerance policy of really any kind of, you know, interaction like that between a player and a fan. So much so that...

0: game and said, "Yeah, I had no idea what to do. I've never been in this situation, so I just, you know, uncomfortably laughed." Understandably so. But this kid gets a lifetime ban from all NBA games. Does not matter what city you are in. He is not allowed on the premises. He is a juvenile. So maybe here in a couple years, they'll reassess this and allow him back into some sort of basketball game. But as of right now, this kid ain't seeing an NBA sideline for the foreseeable future. And I say good.
1: The adult with him is banned as well.
0: Yes. And I say good. The adult that's with him, I don't know if it was a parent or just a homie that was probably over the age, but you allowed him to do it. The dummy who did it, you don't need to be at an NBA game because all you're trying to do is create attention on yourself when nothing in this situation has to do with you. And just overall, you can't accept this kind of behavior. We already have fans saying stuff that they shouldn't be saying to these players on almost a daily basis, even in this game, because they are looking into an interaction between Jalen Brunson and a fan of San Antonio. Because at some point during the end of this game, he said something to Jalen Brunson that Jalen did not like. Jalen immediately turned around and told Scott Foster multiple times during the game and after the game, pointing out the fan in question. So I'm sure there's going to be some sort of investigation, or there is an investigation. I'm sure there's some sort of punishment that's going to be coming to that guy as well. But again, it's like we said yesterday, it's another lesson to fans. Just because you buy a ticket does not mean that you get to do whatever the Sam Hill you want. It doesn't. I'm sorry. There are rules and regulations that go into all of this. Concerts included, festivals included. Just because you buy a ticket does not give you the right to go run around, disrupt the act as it is, or disrupt the game, and just cause a stir. That's not okay. So I'm 100% okay with the NBA telling this kid, yeah, you're not allowed back in. We're done with this kind of thing. And what are your thoughts, my friend?
1: Just same thing. It's stupid.
0: It really is. And I just, for anybody to sit there and think, I'm going to run on the field, or I'm going to run on the court, or I'm going to do anything like that and disrupt the game that we're all here to watch. Like, no one cares about you, kid. I'm sorry. I don't mean to be rude or be rough, but no one gives a damn about your Instagram.
1: I'd be pissed off if I was a parent or the person that paid for the tickets. I mean, I was looking at a story this morning about a game 3 at the Madison Square Garden. Oh, nosebleeds, $7,500.
0: Stupid.
1: And I'm like, dude, if I dropped half of that and the person I brought to the game acted that juvenile and ran on the court and got me and him banned for the game for any game in the future, I'd be pissed.
0: Oh, I would be too. And again, maybe they just wanted to call the league's bluff. Maybe they sat there and said, there's no way they do anything that bad to us. Well, this has happened in the past, and they have banned fans for doing this kind of thing.
1: Yeah, and the NBA is one of the leagues that was the first ones to get on to the face plant or the face ID tickets. So good luck.
0: Exactly. And they have cameras all over these stadiums, all over these arenas. They're going to find you, especially if, you know, we talked about the epidemic that was happening in the WNBA a couple months ago when they were throwing sex toys on the court. Those people were all getting banned as well for good reason. But for anybody to buy a ticket to one of these games, walk up and think, I'm going to get away with this kind of a thing, is stupid. There's etiquette that comes with being a fan. I think we all need to start remembering that. There's etiquette that comes with it. And if you don't follow that, you don't need to be there.
1: And you're sitting that close, you could have already got a picture and just made a selfie with you and Wemby anyway.
0: Right.
1: And probably got his face in it.
0: Absolutely. If you would have looked at him and said, Wemby, real quick, I know it's a timeout, but click. Like, it would have been stupid. Don't get me wrong. I'm sure Wemby would have been like, okay, fine. I really shouldn't be doing this during a game, but it is what it is. But for you to make it all about yourself, run on the court, and try to do something stupid like that, and fail to do so, too. If you've seen the video that this kid took, it's blurry as hell. It's all his face. And like I said when we started, he didn't even succeed in what he was trying to do. There is no picture of him and Victor Wembanyama. There's a video of him and Victor Wembanyama's chest and his number. But this kid actually failed in doing what he was trying to do. And I applaud the security for acting so quickly as well. And not absolutely dismantling this kid and de-cleating him. But at this point, I'm just happy to see that the NBA did something about it. I said it yesterday. I don't mean to be a curmudgeon.

0: I don't mean to make this sound like I'm telling kids they can't have fun, but in these types of situations, I'm sorry, this isn't fun. This is just dumb. We're here to watch a basketball game. We don't care who you are. We really don't. You're not Timothée Chalamet. You're not Ben Stiller. So no one gives a damn that you're courtside.
1: It's the same crap we see in the NFL playoffs. We get streakers every year. Mm-hmm. It's just stupid. I don't understand why. I mean, if you have that type of money, I guess if you can waste it that easily, absolutely, good for you.
0: And you know what? And you hit on something that was equally as stupid, in my opinion, which is the amount of money that these New Yorkers are paying for this Game 3 and Game 4 tickets. The cheapest ticket available that I saw was the one that Sparky was just talking about, $7,500. That's incredible. That's nosebleeders. That's section 4D up top. And that's the smallest you're going to find it. At this point, a ticket to get you into this game for Game 3 or Game 4 would cost you a year's tuition at NIU. NYU, New York University. Is this not price gouging? Like, are we not looking at this and saying, how much? I mean, so they broke down a couple different things. This is for Game 4. A seat or two seats together in row A of section D, $650,000 for these games. New Yorkers are paying literally anything to go watch this series. And that's not even counting if Game 4 is a wrap-up game, a sealer game, or Game 6 if we have to come back. Can you imagine if we do end up going to a Game 6, the Knicks are up 3-2 and it's going back to New York? Somebody might be paying $1 million for a ticket. And at the time where we're talking about this WWE rise in pay for their tickets and stuff like that, this is getting absurd. All of this is on SeatGeek, by the way. You can go look it up yourself. There are groupings of tickets worth $100,000. There's groups of tickets worth $400,000 up in Section 5D. $400,000 for a section up in the fives. And for those of you who don't know how arena or stadium seating works, one is the bottom floor at the court level. Five would be your nosebleeders. Five would be you probably aren't even seeing anything but a speck, and you're still having to pay stupid amounts of money like that. And you hit it right on the head, my friend. If I paid that kind of money and my friend decided to be an absolute dumbass, run out on the court just to get a couple likes on Instagram, I would be irate. I absolutely would. Now, granted, this is in San Antonio, so the tickets were probably ridiculously cheaper. But still, I'm looking at this and saying, how the hell is SeatGeek getting away with charging this much money for these tickets?
1: I wonder who is in charge of those price tickets.
0: Absolutely.
1: Because I know SeatGeek, I know Ticketmaster, I know all these other ones that gauge up those prices, but I wonder if it's the fans that are buying them and then reselling them, and it's probably a little bit of both, but I wonder who has the final say when they first go out.
0: Right. This is what really wrapped it up for me, just to be like, what the hell are we doing here? But again, good for the Knicks in the same regard. New York City Mayor Zoran Mamdani announced the other day exactly how much that the Knicks have made on this homestand in the playoffs in general so far. So far, in the games they've already played, $202 million. That's a pretty solid number. They're estimating in the finals that they could make $465 million. You can make over double in one series than you did the entire playoff run. And you're right. I want to know who the heck sets these prices for these tickets and what justifies them going up this much. If they are being resold by fans, there's got to be a cap, man. There has to be. But then again, I'm not going to lie. If I'm a Knicks fan and I was smart enough to pay for Game 3 tickets well before these price increases, and got them for pennies on the dollar, and you're seeing these things are going for $7,500 a pop, I'd be turning around selling them too. Absolutely. So there's got to be some sort of guidelines or railway or whatever to make sure that this stuff doesn't go this high. Because I don't know a single normal person that can spend $7,000 on a basketball game ticket.
1: Yeah.
0: $7,000?
1: For the Spurs games.

0: up in the nosebleeds, it's like 800.
1: Average cost of a month of rent in Manhattan is $5,000. You're going to be spending 1.5 of what your rent is to go see the Knicks play in the finals. That's absurd.
0: And $7,500 that we talked about for nosebleeds at the Madison Square Garden, that will get you courtside at the Spurs game.
1: Yeah,
0: tonight.
1: No kidding. Like, there's got to be something to step in and tell these teams and these, you know, SeatGeek and all these other guys, stop. Like, can we not? Now, I know the NBA is not going to sit there and say, no, we don't want that money. Everybody would say, yes, we want that money. But at some point, we have to have some sort of just social awareness of what's going on in America right now.
0: And the only way to lower them is to not buy them.
1: Exactly. But New York fans are not, again, double negative, I apologize, but they're not going to go see this game. They're not going to look at a ticket and say, this is the first time since 73 that the Knicks actually are going to have a chance.
0: I'd just stay outside Madison Square Garden and watch it on the big screen.
1: Right? That's what I'm thinking. Or just watch it at home and celebrate with everybody.
0: Slice of pizza on the road and watch the game with the big crowd.
1: I mean, you'd be saving $2,000 if you just sat at home and watched it on cable. I guess if New Yorkers are willing to pay this much to go see it, sure, fine, do it. But
0: that's what
1: I just Gary think
0: used to always
1: so
0: tell me.
1: Stupid.
0: It's only as expensive as people will pay.
1: Yeah, but again, and that's not counting if Game 4 or even a possible Game 6 are to seal the NBA Finals. Can you imagine how much money these tickets are going to be if Game 4 or Game 6 are to win the championship? Oy. I mean, people are going to be in debt. We may see the entire city of New York just literally implode in an economic sense, which is going to be incredible. But let's take a break, my friend. We got a ton we could get into on the other side. We got some football news for you, as it seems like there's a rumor going around the internet on why A.J. Brown and Jalen Hurts' relationship deteriorated so quickly. I'm not sure how true it is. We'll let you know what the rumor is, and we'll look into it a little bit more over the weekend and give you a definite answer on Monday. But it would make a lot of sense, as me and Sparky both agreed yesterday in text. So we'll let you know what that is as soon as we can. 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
4: 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Regarding Myles Garrett, Browns GM Andrew Berry says he was never looking to trade Garrett. Hey, Andrew, what's next? 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
6: This is my brutality!
7: We're two shows away. From arguably the biggest guest that's ever been on Early Bird Special. I say arguably because we've had some pretty good guests.
8: Followed by the bigger one the day
7: after. Well, that's arguable. Again, we could let the guest decide. But, because I'm sure both of them would love to have a comment on the other. But
8: I'm pretty sure somebody did just beat her a little while ago.
9: Again, they both have chips right now. They're both on top of the game. I can't argue. We'll leave it up to the listeners. How about that? Since I personally say Rhea, but I get it. Liv is equally as big. So we'll see what happens. But yes, we're a week away, technically about 5 days away from Rhea Ripley joining us right here at 7 o'clock in the morning on the Early Bird Special. The day after that, Liv Morgan will be joining us at 7:30, and then just released this morning. If you follow us on social media, although Canva babified him, I don't know why.
8: I did use a younger picture.
9: Did you really? Yeah. Okay, that makes a lot of sense. But Royce Keyes will be joining us as well the week after that on Wednesday. So that is the third wrestler the WWE has been kind enough to grace us with. And then we have one more that'll be released, or the announcement releasing today, tomorrow?
8: Yeah, Joe Hendry.
9: Oh, you already released it. Okay, yeah. Fantastic. Joe Hendry will be the fourth as well. So wrestling fans, the next 2 weeks, you're going to have plenty of wrestlers on the show. And again, if you have any questions for these four, we have limited time with these guys every single, or in each of these interviews. So feel free, reach out, 661-842-2000. Give us whatever questions you have, and we will do our best to relay those to the wrestlers as well. You could reach out on Instagram. You could also reach out on TikTok. We will pool all of the questions for you guys. And if we can get to them, because I know we only have about 10 to 15 minutes with each of them, we will do our very best to do so. But that is next week. This week, we've been dealing with a lot of drama around the NFL, or at least a lot of craziness, as it were, because of the two major trades that happened this week. Obviously, we talked ad nauseum about Myles Garrett heading to L.A. and being a part of the Rams, and the potential of Aaron Donald returning from retirement, which him and his wife continue to lay breadcrumbs every single day as they were digging up all of Aaron's old jerseys yesterday and looking through them. And his wife continues to make videos and post them on social media claiming he's not coming back. Why would you do this? Why would you take all this stuff out? Yeah, we don't believe you. I'm sorry. We really don't. We really don't believe you. So we'll see what happens with Aaron Donald. But the other side of the coin was the trade that happened to an AFC team. That'd be A.J. Brown headed to the Patriots. And everybody's been talking about this ongoing deterioration of the relationship between one Jalen Hurts and A.J. Brown. number one quarterback, number one wide receiver.

0: Philadelphia. And the last couple of years, from what we understand, their relationship and friendship just kind of fell apart. No one really had a good answer for it. No one could really explain why the relationship did not flourish as it did in the early stages of this relationship. But there is now an internet rumor cycling around that may clear this up. Again, that's not verified, so I'm not going to sit here and say that this has been said by ESPN or anything like that. But there have been reports that indicate that back in 2023, there was an incident between one AJ Brown and Hassan Reddick, between the two of them and a mutual relationship that they had with a woman.
1: Not just a woman. A massage therapist.
0: As I've said in the past, do these guys not learn from each other? Did they not look at Deshaun Watson and say, maybe this isn't a good idea?
1: How about Robert Kraft?
0: Yeah, there's a couple instances where you could look at this where they should say, massage therapists aren't there for that, bud. Well, some maybe, but the ones that you're hiring should not be there for that, bud.
1: I hope it's not true, but it would make more sense.
0: It would. So from what we understand from what's being rumored, again, it's not being reported, it's being rumored, is that the two of them, Hassan and AJ, both had the same massage therapist where they had relations. I'm not sure exactly how far they go, so I'm not going to go that far. But the rumor is that Jalen Hurts knew about it, knew that each of them were, you know, having a situation happen with this massage therapist, and Jalen did not tell AJ. And when AJ found out that Jalen knew about it, it kind of destroyed their friendship.
2: You're not my friend anymore.
0: Yeah. It's more of like
2: it's a bro. It's my therapist.
0: What, you don't have my back? You're going to have his back? You're not going to have my back? You could have told me about this so long ago.
1: And then this chick is like, ha-ha!
0: Yep, she
1: cashing in, bruh.
0: She couldn't care less. Again, and that's even if this is true. But if this is true, and this is what caused the deterioration between A.J. Brown and Jalen Hurts, can we blame them? I mean, can we blame AJ for not exactly being a fan of somebody that's not looking out for his better interest?
1: What happened to bros before hoes?
0: Exactly. So, I mean, again, I saw this yesterday. I sent it to Sparky because I said, we text back and forth about it yesterday. We both said, there's no way this is true, but it would make sense. I've heard and been, unfortunately, in the middle of a lot of friendships that's kind of been like this, where the two of them have interest in the same person. And nobody wants to speak up and tell the other, hey, homie and homie are both going after the same girl. Like, and sometimes I can kind of understand why Hurts just wants to stay out of it. It's not his bag, man. It's not something that they should be focusing on. They were looking to win a Super Bowl at the time, and that's all he was focusing on, was winning a Super Bowl. So if both of you are happy, why would you derail that halfway through the season or in the playoffs and potentially ruin the chemistry that would have gotten you to a Super Bowl?
1: Yeah, it makes sense why Reddick was shipped out, yes. And now that AJ's shipped out,
0: yep.
1: I just don't understand. At that age, the amount of money you're making, the life you're living,
0: like
1: you're
0: really gonna find somebody.
1: Like there wasn't one within, you know, 10 feet that would probably just be as happy as, you know, clams. I just don't get it.
0: I
1: understand maybe. I mean, I just did watch Obsession last night.
0: Did you really?
1: And it is a creepy, creepy movie. And Hadagy was 100% correct that it was a great movie. But just, I mean, at this point, I get it in high school.
0: Mm-hmm.
1: I went through it in high school. I still have friends that I aren't friends anymore because of the same thing.
0: Yeah.
1: And I just don't understand at that point in your life. I mean, you're on top of the world and you're just going to let something like that just
0: derail everything.
1: Derail everything.
0: And that's what I'm thinking in my head. It's like, look, I understand the relationship part of it, or at least the friendship part of it. Nobody really wants, or I shouldn't say it that way. It's hard for people to accept that somebody just won't tell them something.
1: Mm-hmm.
0: When they're, because I'm telling you right now, if Jalen Hurts did withhold this information and all of this exactly went down the way it's being rumored on the internet right now, I don't necessarily blame him, because you're a starting quarterback for a team who's looking to win a championship. And like I just said before this entire thing, I wouldn't exactly be so quick to run to my guy and say, hey, homie is with your girl. And the two of you are teammates.
1: Bro code, dude. You can't do that.
0: No. And you, right now, your focus isn't on the relationship going on outside.

0: outside of the football field. Your focus is we're winning a damn Super Bowl. So I don't necessarily blame Jalen for not saying anything, but I also don't blame AJ for being upset about it.
1: Yeah, I know we're going to talk about it with Flail, but Flail just did a video recently about the bro code.
0: Yeah.
1: And it just lands perfectly because it's the same thing. And I just don't understand how those two have really anything, any beef. It's really between Reddick
0: and AJ. That's where that's the unfortunate part of situations like this is there's always a third party that ends up taking the brunt of the punishment when they really had nothing to do with it. It's like when you know that your friend, well, it kind of goes hand in hand with this. Your friend's getting cheated on. You tell that friend they're getting cheated on. And instead of being mad at the cheater, they get mad at you for telling them. And it ruins the friendship between you guys. And it doesn't make sense. It's stupid. But that's just something that happens. And some people just aren't emotionally mature enough to really see the difference. But you're right. If this is true, and this is exactly how it went down, AJ's animosity should not have been towards his quarterback. Should have been towards Haason Reddick. And I don't see why AJ couldn't get over that with Jalen. I really don't. I mean, and I hate to pull this card, but are y'all even still together if this is the
1: love of your life?
0: Yeah, is this the love of your life or was this just a fling? Like, you know what I mean? Like, there are certain factors that go with this, which is why I think we'll never know the truth, or at least not until these guys retire or really are willing to open up more about it. But yeah,
1: AJ talks a damn lot.
0: Yes,
1: so
0: he does.
1: Who knows? I know. I just read this story. The Rams weren't the only team going after Myles Garrett.
0: Doesn't surprise
1: this
0: me.
1: Set Eagles team that we're just talking about were deep into conversation with Cleveland that same day as they were trying to shoot over multi draft picks, including a first round.
0: And I'm assuming Nolan Smith.
1: Nolan Smith, and they rejected because they said the only player they'd want is Jalen Carter.
0: Ah, see, and that's exactly where I'd be shooting as well, because they've been looking to offload Nolan Smith. I think they're looking to really end that relationship, especially after the situation with him driving over 100. I think they took the better trade, though. I genuinely do. And the Rams are known for this kind of a thing. Giving up Jared Verse is going to hurt in some ways, but getting Myles Garrett is going to make up for all of them. So if I'm looking at this trade, there's no better suitor they could have picked.
1: And if you've bought a Jared Verse jersey in the last 2 months, this offseason anyway, the Rams will allow you to trade it in. I'm losing my voice now. Trading it in for a swap. If it's the last 2 months,
0: you could be one of the first ones to get a Myles Garrett jersey. Just put it that way. You could take that Jared Verse jersey, go swap it out for a Myles Garrett jersey. I know you're going to miss the kid, but let's be honest. When Myles is racking up 15 to 20 sacks a year, I don't think you're going to care that much after a while. I really don't. But, I mean, I appreciate when teams do that. We talked about it with the Aaron Hernandez situation when the Patriots were banning the jersey and they told anybody, if you have one still and you want to swap it out, bring it to our stores. We'll let you do that. I appreciate when teams do that because it's like you said when we were talking about that, my friend. They sold it. Like, in certain situations, you sold that jersey to that fan, so it's kind of your responsibility to be, you know.
1: I wish the Dolphins would do that. I have a closet filled with the players that they've traded off shortly after their contract.
0: Well, it's only – I feel like it only works when in certain situations when, you know, somebody gets moved that nobody really wanted to see moved. Or in a certain situation like Aaron Hernandez where they did something incredibly, incredibly stupid.
1: Now, that one's banned. That's a little different.
0: Yeah, it is. But that's even if you want to get rid of the Jared Verse jersey. I know a lot of Rams fans that are going to hold on to that one because he was a very good piece of that defense. He was a defensive rookie of the year. I mean, the guy was on the way up. He really was. So maybe they hold on to that. And if he does well in Cleveland, you can still rock it. Who knows?
1: While we're talking NFL rumors, I'll go back to the Rams because now a lot of rumors are coming out that there is some tension between McVay and Matt Stafford. And he doesn't believe that he's actually going to play out the 2-year contract. And that was one of the key moments of why they drafted a quarterback this young or this early in the draft. Mm-hmm. But the other thing was, you know, that's why they're going all in on the defensive side is because they want to try to get in and get out in the next couple of years.

0: But we saw that yesterday when the Rams kind of moved around some numbers and extended Mr. Myles Garrett, right. And he's now locked in for the foreseeable future. But do you see, say, you know, Stafford comes in and he's not the MVP we saw last year and those injuries catch up? He is getting older.
1: Yes, he is.
0: We have talked about his injuries. I mean, that's the only reason I think that the season isn't Super Bowl or bust. I think it's really on the shoulders of Matt Stafford because at this time last year, we didn't think he was even going to be playing the full season.
1: 100%.
0: So do you really think that there is some type of tension with McVay and Stafford?
1: No, I don't think there is. I think that's all just the media trying to stir something up with a team that they see now as the contender. And that happens all the time. It really does. It's the media just kind of creating stories for itself. If there was legitimate tension between these two, I think we would have seen it by now. And there's no reason to believe that Matt's not going to play the full season, especially after what we saw last year. Apparently, all it takes is some epidural, and the guy can play like he's 25 years old again. So I would think it's business as usual for the Rams. I would even think that Sean McVay looks at Matt and say, dude, do exactly what you did last year. The exact same way. If you want to skip OTAs, skip OTAs. You want to skip most training camps, skip most training camp. And just get that shot. We'll get you started during preseason, and we'll see how it goes. Because sometimes it really does take that. Instead of starting earlier, you just make your athlete start a little bit later. Yes, the rust will be there a little bit longer in the beginning, but longevity, getting him through the season, getting him through the playoff stretch would be easier that way than it would if you just make him go through all the early trainings, all the OTAs, all of that. So I don't think there is any animosity between the two. I haven't seen any reason for there really to be animosity between the two. And ultimately, if I'm Sean McVay, you have your replacement. You got Ty Simpson. Whether he takes over next year or the year after does not matter. You now have the best defense, well, arguably the best defense in general in the NFL, if you really want to put it paper for paper. And I really wouldn't care if Matt plays out the next 2 years of his career. Everything that Matt has already given you in the career that he's had, especially with the short time with the Rams, because if you really compare, he's been with the Lions longer. I think that he's lived up to every bit of money, every bit of expectation that you had for him when you traded for him and traded away Jared Goff. So, I mean, again, if there is any animosity, I don't think it's to the point where we could be seeing some sort of friction between the two and they don't work out together. And who knows, maybe some friction's actually a good thing in the NFL. I mean, look what Bill Belichick and Tom Brady were able to do, and there's no way in hell those two liked each other 24/7, 365.
0: Oh yeah,
1: there's no way.
0: Yeah, we talked about the same thing with Rodgers, but yes. The text that we didn't get to late in the show yesterday was going back to the Russell Wilson talk about if he's a Hall of Famer. And the first one said if Russ gets in, there's nobody that can argue about Stafford getting in.
1: No, hell no.
0: Which we already, I think.
1: Well, Stafford's
0: I think
1: already
0: we both
1: in.
0: Agree. He's both. We
1: Stafford's
0: both agree.
1: An MVP
0: he's in
1: and a champion. He's getting in.
0: And the other one said Russell Wilson is absolutely a Hall of Famer. Oh. He was a top quarterback for 10 years. Hardly any player are even starters for 10 years.
1: Yeah.
0: Russell was 100% special in Seattle, and I don't think any quarterback had the level of success with that terrible of an O-line that he had in his entire time in Seattle. And
1: fair.
0: I'll say Dan Marino did.
1: No, that's absolutely fair. But Dan Marino also had the most talented arm in football. So, I agree. There are accolades that you could really argue where Russ is a Hall of Famer. But I also agree with what Sparky said yesterday. Those accolades stopped the minute he left Seattle. Everything else was abysmal.
0: That's the big question is, you know, you can have a Hall of Fame career for the first half of your career.
1: Right.
0: But my question is, how much of the downslide
1: affects
0: really
1: it.
0: Affects yeah. your Hall of Fame votes?
1: I agree with you. And again, it's kind of like what we talked about as well. What about your post-career? Not even post-career, but second career with his, you know, move into CBS. Is that going to affect it? Because I think it should. I genuinely do. You can get into the Hall of Fame for multiple things, so why wouldn't his career after football affect him getting into the Hall of Fame? But when you look at Russ's entirety of his career, he never won an MVP.

0: Won one Super Bowl. Granted, should have been two, but he won one. And if you're going to set up some sort of criteria for getting into the Hall of Fame, I believe both of those trophies would be pretty good qualifiers. He's got one of them, but that doesn't mean he's an automatic lock. If he had both, I'd say he's an automatic lock, much like Matt Stafford. And we really can't compare the two. That's apples to aircraft carriers. Matt's getting in. If you're talking about a Matt that may not get in, unfortunately, it's my Matt. It's Matt Ryan.
1: Yeah, and if anyone, I think the closest one to Russ would be Eli.
0: Yes.
1: And Eli's not in.
0: No, and that's what I said. And honestly, I will double down on it. If Eli doesn't get in, Russ doesn't get in.
1: Right.
0: I'm sorry. I love Russ. I know Russ seems like a really good dude off the field. I don't know him personally, but he seems like a very upstanding guy. Definitely somebody that's a role model for the league and somebody that you could put out there as the face. And he was for a while. But if we're going to sit there and say Eli doesn't get in, you got to say the same thing about Russ. I'm sorry.
1: I mean, does Flacco get in?
0: No. No.
1: I mean, does Phillip Rivers get in?
0: No. Because Eli doesn't get in, none of those guys
1: deserve to get in. There's times where they were in the top of the league.
0: Absolutely. And again, Joe Flacco had one of the best playoff runs of any modern day quarterback ever.
1: But again, it goes back to the story the question I just asked. Does the second half of these guys' career really, I know it sticks in my mind.
0: Yeah.
1: I mean, when I think of Phillip Rivers, I forget about the good years in the Chargers when they were in San Diego. I think about recently. And Flacco, the same thing.
0: Well, even the small time, even after the Chargers, he was solid. He was still pretty good. But you're right. Him coming back this last year and having flashes of still looking like his old self, especially mentally, was great. But does that make him a Hall of Famer? No. No, it does not. Did he ever win an MVP? No. Did he ever win a Super Bowl? Hell no. So,
1: hell no.
0: Sorry, Chargers never sniffed it.
1: No.
0: They never got close.
2: Super Chargers.
0: He was unfortunate to be on the same side as Tom Brady and Peyton Manning his entire career. There's no way he would have made a Super Bowl. But,
1: and
0: Big Ben, shoot. But that's my point. It's like, when you look at this, and we have to set up some sort of criteria for these players on what the measuring stick is. I said it yesterday. And some of these guys just don't go over the stick. I'll say it. As much as I hate to say it, Matt Ryan may not be above that stick. He really might not. Now, what it kind of goes in with Russ, can his post-career out of football help him as now the new president of football operations for Atlanta? Sure. But I still, if we're going to go off of this, and if I'm going to say Eli doesn't deserve to get in, Matt doesn't. Absolutely doesn't. So it's, I'm sorry. Like, there's just some things that you have to say no. Now, is he going to go into the Seattle Ring of Honor? Hell yeah. Is he going to be well known as one of Seattle's best quarterbacks? Yeah, absolutely. But sometimes
1: when you think of him now as a football fan, you remember, oh yeah, he was really good in Seattle.
0: Right.
1: But you remember the second half of his career.
0: Right. And second half may even be wrong. The last 5 years, let's say.
1: Still.
0: The last 10 years,
1: say you have 10 good years, but really bad last five.
0: Right. That's still going to count
1: against
0: you.
1: Man.
0: Eli never had those really bad years. Now, granted, did the Giants suck a lot? Yeah. But Eli still was the best part of those games and still best part of those teams. Same with Phillip Rivers. Same with Matt Ryan.
1: And I think we'll have the same conversations with guys like Justin Herbert.
0: Yep.
1: You know, Joe Burrow, if they don't make the Super Bowls, Josh Allen.
0: If Joe Burrow doesn't win an MVP or a Super Bowl and he doesn't make it to the Hall of Fame, that would be absolutely
1: criminal. But the media talks like they already are Hall of Famers,
0: yes.
1: And I'm talking about both of them.
0: Yes.
1: And Justin Herbert, the same thing.
0: Josh Allen, you can kind of say the same thing. Now, mind you, he's won an MVP, so like Russ, he's at least got 50%. But if he don't win that ring, man.
1: In the show before us, man, he was saying that he does not think the Rams are even close to a Super Bowl, which I think the guy's drinking on a Friday morning. But he also said his Super Bowl favorite is the Bills. And he said the Bills are going to be the best NFL team in this season. I said, dude, what are you drinking, homie?
0: I am a Josh Allen fan. I'm a diehard Josh Allen fan, as my co-host here will attest.
1: Oh, yeah.
0: They're not even close.
1: I don't think they got any better.
0: No.
1: But if you look at the teams that, at least so, the roster size, you can't not talk about Super Bowl favorites without bringing up the Rams.
0: Nick Costas, now mind you, New York guy, so that might.

0: BY here, but you're going to sit there and tell me that bringing in one wide receiver is all the Buffalo Bills needed to make the Super Bowl?
1: And it's DJ Moore.
0: Really? That's the guy that's going to get you? Oh, really? Okay. Then go for it. There's a level of delulu that's starting to settle in a lot of these, you know, sportscasters or sports talk minds. And I don't get it. I really don't. I love Josh Allen. I would like to see the Buffalo Bills succeed. Absolutely. But are they anywhere closer than the Baltimore Ravens are?
1: Nope.
0: No. Hell to the no. Are they even, do they have a better chance than their in-conference rival in the New England Patriots?
1: No.
0: No. So how could you honestly say that they're the Super Bowl favorite in the AFC?
1: And it's funny, you can't, I mean, this guy, I don't even know who the hell this guy is. I just recently started listening because I'm prepping for the show. But, I mean, not even mentioning other AFC teams, how close Denver was.
0: Mm-hmm.
1: You know what I mean? Kansas City.
0: Historic defense.
1: If Mahomes gets back, you know, if Mahomes gets back and he's healthy, you know, there's other teams. I mean, you just said the Ravens.
0: Yep.
1: You know, I would never count out the Eagles on the NFC side.
0: Hell no.
1: I mean, there is so many damn teams, but to go right back in that back pocket and bring up the damn Buffalo Bills,
0: like,
1: I'm like, get out of here,
0: Buffalo,
1: dude.
0: Buffalo pulled off a big trade the other day, like either of the Patriots or the Rams did.
1: Mm-hmm.
0: I'd sit there and say, okay,
1: oh, yeah,
0: sure.
1: They're back in the conversation.
0: Yeah, they're fighting, man. They're there.
1: Exactly.
0: But they didn't, and they won't.
1: And I know somebody's going to pick up Josh Sweat here in the next couple of days. I mean, it depends on what defense. I mean, going how the NFL is, he might go to Baltimore for all I know.
0: That's a good point. And on that note, let's take our final break of the hour, my friend, because I do have a story here from Bleacher Report of the top NFL players to look at to potentially be moved here in the NFL or in this upcoming season. And unless the Buffalo Bills make a move for the number one guy on this list, I can't see how anybody really has them as a Super Bowl contender. I'll tell you exactly who number one on this list is as soon as we get back. This is the Early Bird Special right here on KGEO Sports Talk.
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4: 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The Early Bird Special.
6: Say his name and he appears. I believe in Joe Hendry.
7: You know,
8: I was going to have AI change that up to Chris Flale.
7: Were you really? That would have been great. That would have been a fantastic meme.
8: This guy is such a dweeb.
7: Look, I'm just going to come out and say it, though. I spoke this one into existence.
8: Okay.
7: Just when we talked about
8: your family, so
7: he might be, and I'm cool with it. He can be part of the Burdick clan.
8: Oh God!
7: I'll even ask him. It's like, I know you're from Scotland. What's your crest? Because I know mine.
8: He's sporting those white pants.
7: Look, brother. And you know what? We look damn good in white pants too.
8: No one does.
7: I disagree.
8: Maybe live.
7: You know, that's exactly. I disagree. No, but remember back when we were talking about this and I was telling you that we were going to make you a believer. I was telling you when you won the NXT championship, we were going to make you a believer, Sparky. All we had to do was keep saying his name and he would show up and he would appear. And he will. He will be appearing in about 2 weeks on Early Bird Special. Yes, Joe Hendry will be the final wrestler we talk to on, oh Lord, what day is that?
8: The 18th.
7: And I am super excited to talk to all four of these guys.
8: So the four he's talking about, we'll start with next Wednesday, or this coming Wednesday. We'll kick off the show right at 7 with Mommy Rhea Ripley. What's the name they always call her, the announcer? I cannot never remember. But the following day, Thursday,
7: Eradicator.
8: The 11th will be Liv Morgan at 7:30. And then the following week, next Wednesday, will be Royce Keyes, followed by Thursday with the guy we were just talking about, Joe.
7: If Royce is in the middle of the King of the Ring tournament and we get to talk to him right before his matches, dude, I'm ecstatic.
8: I read a little rumor, and this guy is pretty damn good at it. He's been helping me call him, but he puts money that it's going to be Seth.
7: Oh, God, I hate that.
8: I love Seth, right, but I mean, this...
7: I know. I would love to see Seth win the King of the Ring, but...
8: Well, he doesn't need it.
7: We'd just be setting up, oh, who's Seth going to be choosing, Cody or Roman? And we all know it's going to be Roman. It's got to be Roman. There's no way it's not going to be Roman. But again, he's going to lose to Roman, and then we'll set up Oba versus Roman at the end of the year. I don't necessarily hate the idea, but I would rather see someone like Royce Keyes get the nod.
8: Yeah, he just doesn't need it.
7: No, he really doesn't.
8: He's got everything we need.
7: And he's got the easy path towards that belt whenever the hell he wants it. So we'll see. I still think that, well, actually, now that I think about it, that actually might be the case, because the final
8: would be EO.
7: Bron Breakker and Seth Rollins in the final would actually sell. It really
8: So you
7: would.
8: Think that he would beat Oba?
7: I don't think he beats Oba. I think Brock Lesnar has something to do with it, like KG said on Tuesday. But
8: that's probably right.
7: We have run out of time in this first hour, though. So if you want to know who the Buffalo Bills should be looking to trade for in order to actually be a Super Bowl contender, you're going to have to wait. And I'll tell you guys as soon as we get into it with our guy Chris Flale, because I'd love to hear his thoughts on this. Plus, we have to get Chris's thoughts on the inevitable AJ Brown trade that we all knew was coming. And get his thoughts on some wrestling things as well before we get him out of here. We got a ton else to go over as soon as we can. Ohio State has approved a $100 million settlement with over 300 of its former athletes. We'll explain exactly

0: 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We'll get into all that and more. This is the Early Bird Special. We'll be back in a few.
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4: Welcome back. There you go, Spark. Now he's in the mood.
5: Yeah, I put him in the mood.
4: There it is.
6: Yeah, you did.
4: What happened when I went to the bathroom?
5: Yeah, don't worry about it. We have just enough time.
4: What did Billy the producer see?
6: Doesn't take much.
5: That's right.
4: Oh, Lord. Welcome back. This is the Early Bird Special. The extra voice you hear there is Chris Flails. It is a Friday.
5: Good to be back.
4: Friday.
5: Happy to be here with you boys.
4: Good to see you, my friend. Are there any shows that we should pump up before we get into the sports talk?
5: Yeah, June 20th, we're going back to Ridgecrest, which I'm really excited for that. And I'm bringing a handful of people with me this time. So I think I'm bringing Howdy with me. I'm bringing Joe Alanis with me. I'm bringing Andrew Boydston with me as well.
4: So love to see how he handles it over there.
5: It's going to be a lovely time. And the crowd over there is great. It's the best crowd since I've started doing these shows on my own. It's been my favorite one so far. So I'm excited to get back in front of them. And then I think I told you guys off mic, but while I've been doing this, I just ran into some promoter reached out to set me up for, I think I'm doing Modesto in July.
4: Nice.
5: And I believe Sacramento, San Jose is going along with that as well.
4: Nice. So
5: more on those dates later.
4: So you'll be all over the state of California.
5: I will. I need to book some of my own venues again and get that started again, but it's tiring and I'm a big baby. So.
4: Well, eventually, hopefully you'll make enough where you can just hire somebody to do that for you.
5: That would be wonderful, wouldn't it?
6: I mean, your boy is looking for work.
5: I'll tell you what. Half the money is yours. I don't want to disappoint you with how little that is.
4: Damn.
5: Half the money is yours.
4: Ah, well, we'll talk about it later.
5: Yeah, you got a deal.
7: Do it for beer money.
4: Yeah, exactly. Beer money. That's fine with me. Mm-hmm. We got to get into, obviously, your team's biggest trade of the offseason.
5: Oh, yeah.
4: We've been talking about it for the last couple weeks.
5: Yes.
4: AJ's gone.
5: AJ's
4: how
5: gone.
4: How do you feel?
5: AJ's gone. We got the picks, just like I feel like we all thought was gonna happen.
4: I'm not gonna lie to you. I didn't think you would get a first rounder out of this, but I'm happy that you did because it shows the value of these draft picks and the value of the players is starting to go up again.
5: So that's good. Everyone's relieved that it's over. I've got a whole lot of thoughts on this that kind of cross the whole spectrum. So I guess we'll start with, I heard you guys talk about it already, the rumor.
4: Yes, the rumor on the internet at the moment.
5: Which makes complete sense when you look at this whole thing from a story standpoint. Is there was a dispute with him and, you know, Hassan Riddick were seeing the same massage therapist, which again, from an AJ Brown standpoint, in hindsight, makes sense to me. And you're saying, I don't get it. It points to ego, is what it really is.
4: Oh, yeah, 100%.
5: It's the same reason. It's hilarious. The idea that he's getting mad at somebody. He's getting mad at the quarterback for not telling on another player for hanging out with his side chick. It's all ego. He's clearly cheating. If this is
4: 100%,
5: a real
4: story.
5: Same.
4: It's the same situation I brought up when the friend tells you you're getting cheated on, but they blame you.
5: Right. My mistress is seeing who? That's clearly ego number one. Ego number two is the massage therapist aspect. With all due respect, it's why guys think the stripper fell in love with them. This person, for their job, rubs the heinies of 53 of the most chiseled, in-shape men in the history of the city of Philadelphia.

0: do dirt, whatever. Yeah. That's your life.
1: Don't lie with snakes if you don't expect to get bit.
0: And don't bring me in on it. I don't want to be involved at all. So I don't want to hear the story. But if a story comes my way, that's for you to figure out.
2: You know, Jalen, if AJ's old lady was to call, he'd be like, oh, yeah, he was with us. We were barbecuing, and my wife was making noodles. And
0: I just did a
2: story. Yeah, exactly. That's why I brought it up.
0: Yeah, I mean, there is a bro code where even if you cut a man. So I did a skit about this where the idea of the skit was my buddy, who I haven't talked to in like 5 years, his wife called and asked if he was just at the house. I was like, oh, no, he just left. And then I get off the phone, and my wife says to me, what's the deal with that? And I said, well, that's his wife. And so, and that's okay? And I go, no, that's not okay, but it's bro code. And, yeah, and I said, that's why I don't hang out with him anymore, but I owe him one more.
2: Yeah, and I threw in, you know, the little simple, you know, part of the story where, like, something was dry or the food was a little too salty, because that's how you connect the story. We've all been there. Exactly.
0: Specificity makes for a good lie.
2: Just a little detail.
0: Yeah, but the AJ Brown thing, it's all ego from his end. So then, if this rumor is correct, they trade Hasan Riddick to try to smooth this whole thing over.
1: Yeah.
0: And you're still whining and reading books on the sideline over
1: that? Which is why they wanted him back afterwards, and they brought Hasan back.
0: We traded a guy because your side chick was hanging out with him and you were upset about it, and you don't think the team is committed enough to you because you got 4 balls thrown your way instead of 8?
1: Mm-hmm.
0: I mean...
3: No, that's a good point.
0: Your targets are being more protected than anyone in the history of this team, apparently, if they traded somebody for hanging out with your masseuse.
1: Yeah.
0: And he's still upset and pouting about it. So what can you do?
2: This whole vicious circle, I mean, it goes back to with them in Tennessee where Vrabel supposedly did all of this with Diana Russini.
1: Oh, that's true.
2: There, and the Titans didn't bring it up. They just let him go, and they moved their own ways, and now they all are back in where they should be in New England.
0: So that is the last thing that brings me. I said I was going to be all over the spectrum. The last thing about this that I will take the other side for just a minute. It is strange to me that the second the trade goes through, all this rumor stuff pours in, and we just start trashing this guy, and that does seem to be a new trend. That as soon as if you had this the whole time, you should have said this a year ago.
1: Right.
0: To throw this all on after the dust has been settled seems strange. And I will say, not to be conspiracy Christopher, but it does kind of line up a very similar way to all the way that all of the Vrabel news dropped in a very same fashion. That makes me wonder: is my team being being the ones rolling all this stuff out, and it makes me concerned because I've got a very strict no snitching policy, and it seems like we may be special.
1: That's messed up. I think that's more of the business side of it, because you're right. There's probably a couple people within the building that are leaking a lot of this stuff out. There has to be, because who else would know the rumor between
2: Diana,
1: AJ, and Hasan, or Diana and
2: she's bored
1: and Vrabel?
2: Jobless.
1: You mean Diana's leaking?
2: I have this story.
1: Get all the heat off me. That's a good point. It could be Diana. But no, the business part of it, like, obviously these teams know that these guys are doing stuff while they're playing for the team, and they don't want it getting out to the media because, one, it's a distraction. But, two, I mean, it's kind of like backing one of your employees. You would back the employee just to save face with yourself, because you don't want somebody working for you that obviously is a POS. So they hold on to it all until there's an opportunity for them to now share it, and now it's all just coming out.
0: But still, I find it a bit of a slime move if they did that.
1: 100%.
0: And I will say, again, how dare my Philadelphia Eagles trade Hasan Riddick in this scenario, because we are the franchise of Fletcher Cox. We do two things: play winning football and seduce women that aren't our own. That's what we do.
1: Oh,
0: do you remember that?
1: I
0: remember there was a week or so where they were discussing filing criminal charges against Fletcher Cox because I believe seduction is illegal in the state of North Carolina.
1: I'm not sure on that one. That's a state law that we aren't going to go down.
0: No one likes us. We don't care.
1: It's more of just reasoning for it. I don't think it's even going to matter down the line. We're never going to know the truth. But if that is the truth, that all of this stems from just a love triangle between AJ, Hasan Riddick, and this physical therapist, massage therapist, or whatever the heck she is, I think I have to agree with Spark. It's just ridiculous.
2: Well, hasn't Philly had this type of issue with their quarterback and receivers? Like.

0: even
1: Oh, Donovan
0: not even that
1: McNabb
0: far,
1: and
0: because I
1: Terrell
0: remember
1: Owens.
0: McNabb and T.O. had the same, I don't know about the same, but they had their own little feud going on when they were in Philly too.
1: Yeah, they had drama that we never really found out exactly
0: Is that massage
1: what the
0: therapist?
1: genesis could. Well, Terrell Owens had beef with Hugh Douglas too. I think one of them threw a dumbbell at the other. So there is a lot going on.
2: There's heat that you'll never know the answers to,
1: Did you see
2: though.
1: Tank Bigsby posted a picture of himself on the massage table,
2: Oh my God.
1: like the day after it happened? I saw that and I was like, yeah, that's right.
0: That's how you do it.
1: You stand behind your quarterback.
2: And that's what I was saying. Like, I don't blame Jalen for not saying anything, because one, at the time, it's 2023. You're looking to win a damn Super Bowl, and you're not looking to derail that.
1: Yeah.
2: But two, it's not his business to tell.
1: And by the way, if Jalen Hurts told you that your side woman was seeing somebody else, the weird cryptic John Cena way like that he talks, you wouldn't even know it anyway. Maybe he did try to say it, but he's like, when someone tries to move a mountain on the other side, sometimes there's an avalanche and that can get picked up by another hiker. You feel me?
2: Oh,
1: maybe he
2: man.
1: Did say maybe
2: you know
1: he did
2: what?
1: Say something like that.
2: I did not consider that, but you're absolutely right. Maybe that is the case. One story that we haven't gotten to that I wanted to bounce off you, but it's because neither of us can stand this guy in the show before us, because he's just wild as hell. But
1: who's at the show before
2: Nick
1: you?
2: Costas?
0: Okay. Horrible.
2: You better you bet again. No disrespect to anybody who likes the show. It's just I'm not a fan of the host. He has some wild takes that I just do not agree
1: well,
2: with.
1: Well, this is G-Unit, so I've never listened, but your beefs are my beefs. I hate you too, Nick Costas.
2: No, but the story I wanted to bring up, because he's talking about how the Buffalo Bills are the number one team right now to win a Super Bowl. I disagree. But ESPN's Dan Graziano came out with a list of players yesterday that he believes will be moved before November 4th.
1: Okay.
2: That is the trade deadline for people who don't know. Max Crosby, Brandon Ayuk, Alvin Kamara, Kayshon Boutte, James Conner, Kyle Pitts, Spencer Rattler, Josh Sweat, Kayvon Thibodeau, and Mac Hollins. Or, I'm sorry, not Mac Hollins, Mac Jones.
0: Mac Jones.
2: Mac Jones will be moved. Are any of those names, one, do you think get moved ASAP, either of you? And two, back to the question at hand that we were talking about before the break, Spark, unless they trade for Max Crosby, I don't see anything that's going to actually shift the Buffalo Bills into the number one spot in the AFC. So,
0: and they don't have the money to do that.
2: Absolutely not.
1: Yeah, I agree with that. I would like to see Max Crosby get moved somewhere, but he seems to be happy staying
2: put. I don't
1: put.
2: Think he goes anywhere, man. We talked about it when it happened, but the football gods righted a wrong there, and I don't think that they're going to do it.
1: But it
2: time.
1: Is the beginning of Howie season, and he just got two picks. So
2: true.
1: It may get interesting to land a blockbuster player.
2: He was just trying to grab Myles Garrett too, so maybe they just sniff around a different team now that's looking to offload a defensive end.
0: They go and get Max Crosby.
2: Dude, Mac. Oh my God, I just realized that Max
0: but
2: Crosby.
0: I think
2: Eagles.
0: Everybody on that list except Max Crosby has really been the center of people that want out or have requested trades.
1: Sure.
2: Well, maybe not Mac Jones, but I could see other people.
0: Well, Mac Jones has came out
2: him.
0: And said he wants to be a starter.
2: Yeah.
0: And I just don't see it. I think the other one is, I think we see Sweat get moved probably in the next week, because that one has been close for the last couple of weeks. And the other one is Ayuk.
1: Yeah,
0: I know they're going to be wanting to trade Ayuk, but
2: they're not going. He's going to have to get dropped.
1: Well,
2: there's no way.
1: And what a talent! But if you really do have a championship level culture, that's a tough bring in based on recent history.
2: Well, and from what I am reading, when it comes to Brandon Ayuk, is that teams aren't exactly poised to trade for a guy that hasn't played since October.
1: Hasn't shown up.
2: Three,
1: and the team seems to indicate they can't even get a hold of him.
2: No,
1: you don't want to bring that into a championship.
2: Now he's getting called in for a misdemeanor speeding charge of driving over 100 for that stupid video he posted next to Levi Stadium.
1: Yep.
2: Like, I genuinely believe no one's going to try to trade for this
0: guy. Especially with that position. There is so many talented wide receivers looking for work right now.
1: Yeah. I could see like a Kansas City Chiefs bringing him in. Just a culture that's so strong that you're going to have to fit what you get poured into or be dropped anyway. But that's really the last team.
0: Yeah, he'd be
1: I
0: perfect
1: can,
0: with Rishi Rice.
1: That's the only team I can think of. You know, the old school Patriots, that's not really there anymore. I don't know who else gets it.
2: They could drag race outside of Arrowhead Stadium. The one that I'm looking at here that has to be moved, in my opinion, is James Conner. James Conner with Arizona, and especially now with them drafting Jeremiah Love, they signed Tyler Allgeier. There's no way you run three running backs this season.
1: How old is James Conner now?
2: James Conner's got to be pushing, what, 30?
1: He's got to be over 30.
2: 33. Somewhere. I know he's not that old. He's
0: coming off a major
2: 30s.
0: Injury, too.
2: Yes.
1: High usage in Arizona.

0: Arizona.
1: Really,
0: too.
1: Really rough injury. So I would assume
0: 31.
1: He's either going to get dropped or moved here pretty soon. That's the first one that I saw. I was like, yeah, that's a shoe-in to get moved. The other one was Kayshon Boutte, especially now with the AJ Brown trade. Mm. I think that one will be somebody that people start calling around
0: where
1: for.
0: Where do you see him landing?
1: To be honest, I'm not 100% sure. Maybe a Jacksonville when they inevitably need another receiver. I think that at some point somebody's going to be looking for a solid wide receiver too that could border on a one. I still don't think he's talented enough to be a one unless you gave him a really, really good quarterback. But maybe them, maybe the Vikings, if they get fed up with Jordan Addison and his, you know, tomfoolery, like somebody's going to be looking for a guy like
2: I'm thinking
1: this.
2: the Raiders.
1: Raiders could be a great spot.
2: They do a lot
1: for
2: of
1: him.
2: Trades with New England over the years, and
1: I could see him, you know, and the Raiders still do need to find that guy that they can rely on outside of Brock Bowers. And Boutte could be that guy. You never know. But
2: Booty?
1: Brandon Ayuk could also be on the ledger, though, in that area if you go that far. So,
2: and I mean, it's this time of the year where camp's right around the corner where they're actually going to start putting pads on. I've heard crazy rumors that Tyreek wants to go back to Miami, and I'm like, no! Please, no.
1: I think at this point, Tyreek just wants to go anywhere that'll pay him.
2: I just think he just wants to stay in Florida.
1: That's fair. That's fair. He gets DJ gigs out there in
2: if
1: Florida.
2: If Kansas City's not going to sign him, he probably doesn't have a lot of options.
1: With that being said, and the trades that happened this week, who is your favorite to make it to a Super Bowl, my friend?
0: Well,
1: outside of your Eagles.
0: I mean, the Rams have been knocking on the door for 2-3 years now. I've got to go smart money and go there. I don't believe we're going to see New England or Denver get as close to the Super Bowl this year as they were this past year. I'm not so sure about Seattle, but the Rams have all the pieces, and you know, you've seen they've been flirting online with calling up Aaron Donald and seeing what we do there.
1: With every video that Aaron and his wife make and release on social media, the more I believe this is going to happen.
0: Yeah, I mean, yeah.
2: Why wouldn't you?
1: Yeah.
0: Yeah.
2: I mean, it's... especially, I think it's gonna happen.
0: Especially if he does it, you know, Brandon Graham just paved the way from my team that you don't have to come back for training camp.
1: No.
2: Right.
0: You can come back in week 4,
2: November.
0: Week 6.
1: They could wait until week 18.
0: Fresh as a daisy.
1: Yeah, and just sign him out solely for a playoff
0: and
1: run.
0: And Brandon Graham did not look like he kept himself in playing condition since he stepped away. He looked like he used the end of the season to try to get ramped up. Aaron Donald is clearly playoff ready right now.
1: That's what made me laugh was when I saw the comments that said I have to get back into playing shape. I was like, dude, when did you leave it?
0: Yeah.
1: Like, yeah. I've seen videos of your workout. You never left play shape.
0: Right. He broke Jared Verse in his gym.
1: Yes.
0: This year they showed the videos.
1: You
0: of
1: are
0: that.
1: Out working out NFL players. I'm pretty sure you're in playing shape.
0: By the way, I saw a funny meme of Jared Verse like calling up Max Crosby and saying, what'd you do to fail your physical? Yeah,
2: how do you do that?
0: Fail this physical to stay out of Cleveland.
1: That's the first thing I thought of, though, when Andrew Berry looked at reporters and said, well, nothing's final yet. Nothing's in stone. I was like, dude, it's literally coming across ESPN's airwaves. Shut up.
0: You have to say that forever. It happens one time. You're going to have to say that forever.
1: I just can't, dude. And again, I said it when it came to the Cleveland Browns, though. I don't care for the trade for them because you're trading away a generational player. Yeah. I will never say that's a positive for you. But when you look at it for the Rams, this is a win.
0: Yeah,
1: I mean, Sparky believes it's a win-win for both. I agree. Believe it's only one-sided.
0: Oh, you do?
1: I think
0: Jared Verse had me terrified in that NFC title game. Like, and he talked all that trash about Philly fans and came in and worked Philly over for that game.
2: I think he's going to work perfect in Cleveland, especially with that young guy that they have over there already.
1: Mason Graham?
2: The white linebacker looking.
1: The one that was in Defensive Rookie of the Year.
2: Yeah. Jared Verse was even talking about yesterday. He said, playing with this guy, I could play all over the field.
0: Yep, that's and fair. Still high upside. And I've never looked at these stats, but I should have. But I would be curious to see, like, take a look at your guys of your Michael Strahans, your Jared Allens, your sack leaders that push the record, what they look like in their next 2 to 3 seasons after that. I've never looked at those numbers, but I'd be curious to see when you have that high of a defensive output for a season, what the remainder of your career looks like to compare with Myles Garrett. I haven't looked at that, but I'd be curious to see.
1: No, and I'm sure somebody will break out those numbers when Jared's career is inevitably ended, but I just when you look at the success that the Browns have had, I think a good amount of it has been because

0: of Miles. Now, I'm not saying that the other guys aren't talented. The Mason Graham's the big D tackle, and I can't remember the linebacker's name, but you're right, Spark, I did forget about him. A lot of that could also be that some of those linemen are so focused on the best defensive lineman in football that they weren't paying attention to you during that play.
1: Sure.
0: And now all of that is going to be changed. Nobody's going to be really getting double teamed on this Cleveland Brown line. So I'm just saying, we'll see. Yeah. I mean, if Jared Verse is a talented defensive end, but even he wasn't doing it alone for the Rams. He had Kobe Turner right next to him. He had Young next to him.
1: Yeah.
0: They had a really good defensive line.
2: Schwesinger.
0: Schwesinger, thank you.
1: This is like your Evan Mobley, Giannis thing. Yeah. If you can make the trade, you make the trade.
0: Right, absolutely. I mean, this is a proven veteran that's now broken the sack record in the NFL. Like, in my opinion, the Rams made out with a win here. But that's just me. I've always said that when it comes to if you can choose somebody between potential or somebody that's proven they're that good, you go with the guy who's proven they're that good.
1: By the way, what a great and late in career move for him, not just to go to this Super Bowl caliber team, but for whatever happens next, this giant superhero looking man.
0: Yep.
1: With a sweet mustache and a pretty famous fiance, gets to now live in Los Angeles.
0: He's also
1: this guy's going to crush it for the rest of his life now.
0: Dude, and he's a massive nerd, too. So the nerd culture in L.A. is going to adore this
1: movie,
0: man.
1: Podcast. It's all there for
0: him.
1: Oh,
0: everywhere. He's going to be huge.
1: Yep.
2: Well, before we get into we could do wrestling after the break, but the NBA Finals are also going on.
1: Yeehaw.
2: Yeehaw.
0: Yeehaw.
2: What do you think, game one?
1: I thought it was really interesting. I didn't know how at first. I thought New York would be a tough out for San Antonio, but I just didn't know. When I watched the first, let's say, 3 minutes of the game, I think the New York Knicks came out to like an 8-point lead, and I was talking to Lexi in the kitchen, and I was like, man, you could tell New York has more veteran experience, and San Antonio's just playing, like, you could tell they're playing rushed and playing fast, but at some point in the second quarter, they're going to settle down, and I don't know if New York has the firepower. And then San Antonio did settle down and stretched out to a lead, and New York just hung right there. And when you look at the stats outside of the game, you know, Wemby didn't have a great game. Jalen Brunson didn't have a great statistical game. Josh Hart made a lot of great plays, but he didn't have a great statistical game. Mitchell Robinson looked like he didn't even belong out there. There's a lot on New York's side that they could have done much better. And every game in the NBA playoffs is kind of its own storybook.
2: Right.
1: So everything could change tonight. Mm. But from what I saw in game one, to me, it looks like the Knicks are clear favorites in this thing.
2: Well, I mean, pulling out that win and not even with a good game out of Brunson, you know what I mean? Cat showed up when he needed to. Brunson, like always, shows up in those last 5-6 minutes when he needs to, making crazy-ass shots. But I think at this part, at least game one, they definitely had the strategy to get to Wemby.
0: Mm-hmm.
2: And, you know, whether it was plays going around him, screens to get off him. But my number one thing is them keeping him out of the key, which is going to be pivotal. Mm-hmm. But I would expect Brunson and other guys that had slow starts to game one to turn it up in the rest of the series.
0: Agreed. And honestly, it seems to be business as usual for the Knicks. This happened against Cleveland. They were down 20, came back and won that game. It happened in this game. They were down 13, came back and won this one. I mean, it seems to me that they have a formula in general where they know if they're around, if they're within 15 points, really, the game is theirs. And it's just taking a matter of time to get Jalen Brunson going. I disagree that Josh Hart didn't have a good statistical game for his case. 15 rebounds and 4 steals is nuts for him.
2: OG was the
1: But I think real. He had one field goal or
0: no,
1: something.
0: No,
1: like
0: fair.
1: That.
0: Yeah. I will say scoring-wise, yes, he had a horrible game.
2: Well,
0: but he's not a scorer either.
2: That's what him and OG do.
0: Yes,
2: they
0: exactly.
2: do those hidden stats that come out and get you. But the way that OG defends people, and I'll say the same thing with Robinson and really Cat, but they found that way to get into Wimby's head.
0: Yep.
2: And it looked like
1: Cat had a huge second half. If I were San Antonio, I would start running all my big men. I would get Bismack Biyombo
0: exactly
1: in there.
0: That's what our guy said on
1: Monday. They need somebody to take some more of this pounding. And you cannot. And when you look at the stats, I think Wemby took like 9 or 11 3-pointers or something like that. That's a clear sign that he's tired of getting banged around.
0: I genuinely believe if the Spurs are going to win this series, they have to play big. They have to play two big men.
2: And they have to roll with Harper.

0: man.
1: Yeah.
0: Harper over Fox, 100%.
2: And again, I hate to sound like a broken record, but they need to get some considerable minutes for Harrison Barnes, mm-hmm. the one guy who's got finals experience. I think he played 6 minutes in game one. That's not going to do it when your team clearly at times looks like they're lost in the NBA finals.
0: Yeah, I didn't understand why they kept Fox in, and especially through the offense. Yeah.
1: Honestly, I would not be hurt if the Spurs decided to run Cornette in at the four, have him play the majority of the defense of Carl, mm-hmm. have Victor down low, because one, that gives you two big men now to deal with the big guy, but two, everybody else is handling theirs pretty well. Stephon Castle's going to figure it out defensively against Jalen Brunson. He did against SGA, so there's no reason to believe he won't here as well.
2: Yep.
1: And really, he beats Jalen for three out of the four quarters of that game. If it wasn't for Jalen turning it up in the fourth quarter and getting 15 points, it would have been a completely different
2: story. That's right. They need to find more crunch time scoring from Vassell and Castle.
1: Yes, 100%. And Champagne needs to just keep shooting the basketball. He just keeps shooting that thing. I love watching that guy play.
2: But I worry with him. Again, this is a young team. I worry with him if he's getting 10 3-point shots. Does that take Vassell and Castle out of their offensive rhythm? That's a tough balance to strike.
1: I get that, but you got to go with the guy who's shooting and making the shots. And if Vassell is not going to make anything, take the ball out of his hands. And same with Castle. Stephon needs to be focused on defense in this series anyway, not necessarily scoring the basketball. I genuinely believe if you focus in on just everybody doing their job against the Knicks, you'll beat the Knicks. I think the Knicks have the benefit that they are incredibly talented and deep. But you just beat a team that is, in my opinion, more talented and more deep than the Knicks are. You can figure this out.
2: I thought that before game one. But as you know, basketball is all about matchups, and this is a much different matchup.
1: Fair.
2: This is not Chet and Isaiah Hartenstein. You're going up against an MVP caliber big man. You've got a best player in the league candidate in Jalen Brunson, and you've got role players that have been together for 4 years that know how to do
1: you
2: this.
1: You just explained the Oklahoma City Thunder. You have SGA as the guard who's the MVP.
0: I think the Spurs are more talented, but I think the Knicks have way more deep on the bench.
2: But you got to understand, the Spurs saw the Thunder probably nearly a dozen times during the season.
1: You had the
2: Jalen Williams injury that made things different for the Thunder this year. It's a much different dynamic than a New York Knicks team. After you've gone through Oklahoma City, when New York has kind of walked through the playoffs.
0: It's a totally different team, though, because New York plays defense.
2: It's why LeBron was competitive for like 9 straight NBA finals, is because he got to float to the finals while the Western Conference had to crawl through broken glass to get there.
0: Yep.
2: So, yeah, you're right. They went through a super team in the Oklahoma City Thunder, but now you got to play another one after just going 7
1: games. I'm not saying it's not going to be an uphill battle here, but I'm saying is that they've done it before and they can do it again. They have the talent on this roster to be able to pull this off.
0: Not going to happen. Not going to happen.
2: Were you guys shocked like me that there were so many New York Knicks fans in the San Antonio arena?
1: No. Dude, they've been traveling all playoffs. They took over Philadelphia.
0: I was more shocked that Wimby was getting all the calls.
2: Well, yeah. I expected in Philly 120 miles away or whatever it is.
1: Nah, dude,
2: but the first basket that they scored, when I heard the rush of applause, I was like, oh my God.
0: They travel everywhere.
1: They travel everywhere. And have you not seen how much these guys are paying for tickets for games 3 and 4? They can afford a plane ticket to San Antonio.
2: I don't want to condone violence. But there again, I want to go back to being a Philadelphia Eagles fan. If you do something like that, there should be a bit of a threat of you. You should feel concerned that you're going to get beat up in the arena. If you're wearing an opposing team's logo and antagonizing their fans in their home arena, that's why we do what we do, is because you should be worried you're going to get smacked if you do that. And it would make the environment much better for this finals.
1: I agree with you if you guys didn't just get punked by this same Knicks.
2: Well, that's the Sixers.
1: Yeah,
2: the Sixers.
1: That's the same city.
2: But it's not. It's a completely Cherry Hill, New Jersey roots for the 76ers. I've told you, I don't think there are any 76ers fans. I think we're Allen Iverson fans that just like the logo.
1: That's funny. Let's take a break real quick, my friend. We'll get into some other stories with the guy Chris Flail. Plus, we haven't talked wrestling yet, as Clash in Italy was last weekend. Unfortunately, you couldn't join us during our stream, but maybe we can get you for the next one. Hopefully.
2: All right, you got a deal. I will do it.
1: See, there you go. That's what we want to hear. Let's take a break. This is the Early Bird Special right here on KGEO Sports Talk.
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3: He's been sitting on this one.
4: Too easy.
3: I'm surprised he didn't use the new one.
4: No, I like this one better.
3: You don't like Trouble?
4: No. Of course. Do I look like I look like Trouble?
5: I'm gonna be glued to my YouTube for these Rhea Ripley, Liv Morgan interviews just to see what shade of red Sparky's face is for the entire 30-minute segment.
3: Rhea, mine's gonna be about the look of a lobster.
4: So go back to blonde.
5: Oh, I can't wait to hear. I can't wait to hear you fan out and go, "You're the best. You're the best.
3: You're just
5: what's
3: the
5: it
3: best.
5: Like? What's it like being the greatest?
3: What's it like being you?
5: You're gonna go full Pechner.
3: I'm not gonna lie. I usually do a lot of do a pretty good amount of homework on our guests, especially when there's a ton that we can get into. But with these four, I'm going full bore, man. I'm going to watch every interview.
6: When you were in high school and you were a junior.
3: Oh, no. I'm not going that far.
5: You're going to have all your research.
6: And then like the guy from Hot Ones. He's going deep.
3: If I could be a Sean Evans, that'd be a completely different situation.
5: You're going to have all your research and then you're just going to freeze and go, I love you. Do you have any comments on that?
3: I'm going to have a list what are your of thoughts on? And not even get to any of them.
6: I liked you better when you were a blonde.
3: I can't wait to talk to these four. It's going to be great. And I, you know, Royce is really going to be the one that's going to be interesting to talk to just because of his journey the last year.
5: I want
3: to
5: see how Spark handles Joe Hendry.
3: You've
5: been calling him a dork for 6 weeks on this thing. I want to see if that energy carries.
6: Oh, yeah.
5: When the guitar is in front of you, brother.
6: Good morning, dork.
3: When this interview is over, because KG's not a fan either. KG's not a believer.
5: I love KG, man.
3: I'm gonna be on the
5: you know
3: I,
5: what's
3: put
5: cool?
3: money down that both of them are believers after that.
5: I was so before my first segment I ever did with KG here, I was just watching video. I'd prep and just to get his kind of general vibe, and I was talking with Lexi. I was going, God, I love his approach. And usually with guys like this, I don't know if we're gonna really get along on air or not get along on air.
6: When he's wrong, he just gets louder.
5: And it was beauty from the start. So I can't wait to see you two.
6: When KG's wrong, he just yells louder.
3: Yes,
6: I'm like, okay, mic off. He forgets I produced this show.
5: So I want to see you guys go at it with Joe Hendry. It's going to be basically a tag match. It's going to be Burdick and Joe Hendry versus KG and
3: Spark. That's exactly how it's going
6: to
3: be.
6: I was
3: going
6: to try to come up with a song for him.
3: Oh,
6: before
3: there
6: we get on.
3: Now we're talking.
6: So we can, let's fire Joe Hendry song.
3: Oh,
6: because I am a Logan Paul fan for sure. So
3: okay,
6: I'll play the villain.
3: Truth comes out. It's what it is.
6: So,
3: I'll
6: play the villain.
5: Well, Logan Paul is going to be gone for a while, and
6: like the Vision,
5: not to speak out of school. But that injury is as a lifelong meathead. That injury is a very common juicer's injury. Torn triceps and biceps. And even to some degree, pectorals. I'm not going to get into it, but even to some degree, pectorals. But if you tearing biceps and triceps is a juicer's, injury. Yeah,
6: he's doubled in size.
5: We talked about that. We're like his heart's going to explode if he keeps doing this. And luckily, his tricep did first.
3: He's taking the old school wrestler route, man. He's just hitting the gym a lot. I don't know what
5: he's taking the old school racehorse route.
6: It's all healthy. It's all healthy, legal and
5: he could win the Kentucky Derby. Right now
3: it's all vitamins and minerals. Drink your milk.
6: Well, speaking of wrestling, now we started with the Vision, so might as well just ask you, they've got to bring in somebody or just dismantle this Vision. Ever since Seth's injury, it seems like he didn't even have to do anything. The Vision just hurts himself.
3: The Vision's cursed, man.
6: I keep reading that
3: cursed.
6: There's going to be a new member very soon. Can you imagine who that could be?
5: Well, I mean, they've been teasing Maxine Dupree for a couple weeks, so I'm guessing that's the new member. But
3: I feel like she's already a member.
5: And it's also like, is Braun? You got Bronson coming back soon, so there's that. But it's like, is Braun the leader or is he not? And so, like, if you keep going, like, this isn't big enough. We're gonna have to bring in a big name. Is Braun the future beginning now or is he not? So give him the push and let him turn to Big Papa Pump Jr. and start being the

0: Big Booty Daddy and doing his Hoochie Mamas and all that stuff and get him back on the mic, or get rid of this thing altogether, like you said, Spark.
1: We need some sort of Steiner math out of Braun Breaker. That would be so great.
0: He did it one time. Yes, he Steiner math. But he needs to bring out the chainmail and start doing the Big Booty Daddy stuff.
2: The glass next or level. The chain thing?
1: Yep. Yeah, absolutely. And the sunglasses and everything. But again, I agree with you that if he's going to be the face of the company, if he's going to be all of these things that you guys claimed he was going to be at the start of all of this, why bring in a big name?
0: Yeah.
1: Just bring in somebody that could fill the role of a tag partner, even if it's Grayson Waller at this point, and just reunite A-Town Down Under with the Vision.
0: Yeah.
1: It would make more sense, but focus more on Braun Breaker being the main event of the
2: Well, now that it seems like the Miz is stepping away, now maybe we can just get Toxic over there.
1: You know, the Kit Wilson part of the Vision?
0: I could see.
1: No, I'm sorry, I can't do it.
0: So for a short-term storyline, I could see you slotting Brock Lesnar into the Vision.
2: That's what I thought.
0: With the Paul Heyman connection, sets up two things. It brings more dynamic to the Obafemi rivalry and more for Oba to worry about while still looking larger than life. And then it could also set up, depending on how long you have Brock, a Braun Breaker Brock handoff at some point from the past beast to the future.
1: I don't know if Brock is interested, but you could also get them in on the War Games match if you really wanted to.
0: Yeah.
1: And that could be the fill-in for either Bronson Reed, if Bronson doesn't come back in time, or Logan Paul.
0: Absolutely.
1: But again, I just have never seen it because Brock has never been in a faction, to my knowledge. I don't think he's ever actually been a part of a group in his time with pro wrestling ever. Yeah. So this would be uncharted territory. But so was John Cena as a heel, and we got that. So.
0: And it would be very interesting for Paul Heyman as to what do you choose now? I mean, who do you choose? That's a whole bunch of history there that revives all those feelings.
2: Well, we haven't talked to you since Clash in Italy. What was your overall thoughts on that?
0: Yeah, I actually really liked. I was surprised at the internet's backlash on the Brock Lesnar Obafemi thing. I thought it was great. I know we've all talked about that. I think it's great for the storyline. I think it's great for Obafemi's.
1: Somebody had to come in and bring the guy down to hell.
0: Yeah. So I thought that maybe we would get a change of title with Gunther and Cody. We did not get it. It kind of all the rematches kind of slated out as advertised, expected, and kind of inevitable, which is what, you know, we did the Sol Ruka. We put the belt on her just like we did with Maxine. Same opponent, same story, rinse, repeat, hope she can carry the day. I guess she'll be sneaking into the Vision in about 8 months too.
2: Yeah, now they're fighting together, so I'm like, okay, now we get Lyra and Sol. Okay.
1: Yeah, that's the weird thing too, because Lyra's been out in limbo since Bayley has moved down to AAA and done stuff with them. I don't know exactly how much the company has in confidence with her.
0: Speaking of, can we talk about that at some point? The Noche de los Grandes.
1: Incredible. I'm sorry, you're talking about the mass versus mass match
0: is the best. It's the best match I've watched since I've started watching wrestling again.
1: Mm-hmm.
0: I mean, man, everything.
1: It's easily it took everything in Clash in Italy and just threw it out the window.
2: Yeah.
1: Nobody needed to see anything else.
0: But it was a no pressure. It almost kind of helped because I went into Clash in Italy and I was like, you know I'm not going to get what I want in this thing. I'm good, though.
1: Yeah.
0: I don't care. I saw everything that wrestling is supposed to be. And the pop, like, just when you think a pop can't get any big, it just kept going and going and going. The Pimpinella, when Pimpy hits him with the guitar and he kicks out at 2.5, and then after the kick out, the whole crowd starts to chant for Pimpy. It was like an emotional thing.
2: Is that the pink colored thing?
1: Yeah.
0: Yeah, yeah, yeah. So the history of Exoticas.
2: Okay, I didn't know what it was.
0: It's probably the most famous Exotica in the history of,
2: what does that mean?
0: Of Lucha. It's a male wrestler that dresses in drag and acts feminine, and it used to be like an entertainment, they didn't really wrestle thing, but then it kind of got revolutionized to blur the lines, and so Pimpy is kind of like I don't want to say a jobber, but often gets picked on a lot, but the crowd kind of swells behind Pimpy, and one of the moves of Pimpy is to grab a heel and kiss them antagonistically, which is very fun.
1: It actually is.
0: So during this lead up to the thing, one of the things that the OG Grande

0: Americano did was attack Pimpinela. He was just attacking anybody that the Mexican crowd liked. Like, he did such a good job, and I thought it was so cool that the Mexican crowd gave a thank you, Gable. Like, Gable, yes. Gable got the biggest cheers of the night. Even after Gable left and they started doing the serenades, yeah. Oh, yeah. The cheer for Gable was bigger than all of that, and it was like, man, what a whole... Everybody in this gets it so much.
1: And that was the best... overall, the ending of that story, yes. That long story, and I was like, I had goosebumps. I was telling my wife, man, this story has been going for so long, and I just loved how they finished it. And that was the first AAA PLE or whatever, the live event I've watched, and it was right after Game 7 of the Western Conference Finals, so I switched right over, got to see the War Raiders, which one of my favorite tag teams from a long time, but... one of those things, I will definitely agree, that is probably one of the better matches I've seen since coming back to watch. It goes up there with Rhea and Io from a year or so ago. But now what?
2: That's the big question.
0: Now what in AAA?
2: Yeah. Well, really just for both of those men, Gable and El Grande.
0: Well, the Único Grande Americano is easy. You set him up with Dirty Dom.
2: Yeah,
0: I mean,
2: get him
0: trouble,
2: and Dom
0: Dirty
2: going.
0: Dom, Triple Mania. I mean, it writes itself. That easy. Feud is, yeah.
2: And I think KG said it beautifully. At this point, Ludwig Kaiser, El Grande, whatever you want to call him, he's reached pretty much Hulk Hogan levels for them.
0: But don't do it on the Vegas night.
2: No.
0: Do it in the CDMX night. Don't do it in Vegas. I get it, the money draw and all that stuff, but don't do it in Vegas. And Chad Gable, I hope they... give him a huge run. By the way, I don't know if you saw, it was so cool the way they tore the mask, very interesting. Mm-hmm. And the way he cut himself, if you looked at his press conference after the match, the way he cut his forehead to bleed through the mask, he was doing this so that it would go more. It looked like a post-UFC fight cut. Yeah. Like I'm guessing he had to get stitched up pretty good after that fight. Like, he gave everything for that whole feud. He deserves a giant run on the WWE side now. And you know, you got they're looking for SmackDown's looking for stars. Mm. They're looking for storylines. Get him a run. Throw a belt.
1: Give him his Kurt, through Penta and all those guys.
0: Give him his Kurt Angle belt era.
2: Yep, I say the same thing. And honestly, I don't think the mid card's enough. I think you need to put him against a Cody Rhodes.
0: Totally agree.
2: You need to put him up against somebody like that.
0: Yep.
2: I would love to see him and Gunther run it back, to be honest with you. Yep. Like, it'd be a lot of fun.
0: He put on the size. Let him enter his wrestling machine. Mm-hmm. Straps down. Who can keep up with me era.
2: Absolutely. And again, he did something with this entire storyline that no one expected to happen. No one thought that this was going to turn into the spectacle that it is today. Mm-hmm. It literally revived another wrestler's career.
1: Yeah. Dude, and if he comes back and it's American Made and he's running around with Otis and them or the Creed brothers, I am going to change the channel.
2: But that's what I'm saying, is that if you do bring them back as American Made, but a brand new American Made that's more ruthless and more lethal. Like, actually allow them to be as menacing as they appear.
0: You're so right, Spark. If he comes back to attack Otis and Tozawa, I'm going to snap.
2: Right.
3: Like, what are you doing?
2: He's like, we're over this. Like, and honestly, that's probably the only thing these writers can think of right now, because everything is so congested and there's so much talent that's being used. I mean, I did I send you the video yesterday, Spark, of the Usos' brother now joining the ranks over at a different wrestling
1: throw
2: promotion.
1: Throw him into the division.
0: By the way, you still have Gable can go back to AAA, can make a new character. Like, Chaparro Americano is out. He can just come out as the short American.
2: It's true.
0: And help, and maybe help El Grande in the Dominic Mysterio feud. Like, he's got... every lane is open to him now, thanks.
2: Because that's
0: this.
2: What I was thinking as well. What do you think the possibility is that he doesn't leave AAA and he stays as one of their bigger names down there? Because he could compete for that mega championship down there easily.
0: No doubt. Yeah, he could. All it takes is a character remold or just wrestle as Chad Gable. I mean,
2: yeah, you don't
1: now that
2: need
1: he's
2: to change
1: released
2: it.
1: Himself out to the crowd. That was one of the coolest things, because the tradition is, you know, say his full name, where he was born, the city he was born in, all of that, introduce the crowd to his family. Now he's sold, man.
0: Giant pop when he said, this is my family. It's like, like my eyes were watering watching it. Like, oh, man. Yeah, it was a lot.
2: Well, and again, the amount of work that he put into this entire story and this character as a whole.
0: Yep.
2: You have to give him something for this. You got to give him some sort of love for this. He can't walk away and, like you said, Spark, just go back to the same old BS that we got between American
1: He'll
2: made.
1: Go fight Penta.
2: Yeah, it, again, it, it, even that, like, it, it seems disrespectful.

0: for me to say, but even that doesn't seem like enough.
1: No, and it seems like they're setting up the Penta Rey Mysterio angle right now.
0: Right, which is fine with me. I'm cool with that, but let's let Chad Gable go after a big one. Let's
1: When do we get the Dom versus Rey?
0: Oh, whenever Rey decides to fully retire.
1: Because if you watch the last match, it looks like it's very soon.
2: It's got to be soon, because you're right. I see some moments of Rey Mysterio where he looks like Rey Mysterio of 20 years ago, but a lot of times during that match, he looks
0: can't
2: like
0: even
2: he's
0: jump
2: laboring
0: in his entrance
2: through it.
0: Anymore.
2: His belly looks like mine right now.
1: Right,
2: and
1: me
2: it's
1: too.
2: Just,
1: it's I was not, like, yeah.
2: Oh, speaking of, you guys are getting me in trouble because somebody from Rodeo Pro Wrestling wants to wrestle me in 6 months. I forget. I think it was Jonathan Corrales, who's a power lifter and wrestling enthusiast in town here. Really good guy. He commented under one of my things and tagged one of these Rodeo Pro Wrestling guys and said, match between Don Gallo and I forget the guy's name, but he's a really
0: is it Showdown.
2: It's Showdown. It is Showdown. It is. And I jokingly said, I said, give me 6 months to fix these old man
0: hips
2: and back.
0: Oh, please let us be the commentary.
2: I said, give me 6 months to fix my old man back and hips, and Showdown commented underneath and said, clock starts now. You got a deal. So I got it. I'm doing yoga 4 times a week right now to try to get my back right.
1: Oh, you need a manager.
0: Showdown, you know damn well. I know you're listening. You better call us.
2: Guess what else I need? To learn how to wrestle.
1: Oh, yeah.
0: You got to figure something
2: out. I've got 5 months and 2 weeks to even learn how to run the ropes.
1: I know
2: so
1: a handful
2: I get
1: of wrestlers that have no talent and is still getting
0: paid. You
1: better
0: call Rikishi, god dang it. You need
2: but that's
0: somebody.
2: That's not how I do things, Spark. If I do it, I want to show respect
1: right,
2: to
1: I get it.
0: Move out to Chicago, join Seth Rollins.
1: Let's go down to Mexico.
0: You'll get 5 hours with John Cena, apparently.
2: Yeah, I need to find a gym and start. So learn if anybody out there can help and tell me where there's a close ring that I could start fooling around, I'd be very happy to know.
1: Oh man.
0: I wonder if they still have that one at the wing place bow. On the east side.
2: And oh, I got 5 months and 2 weeks to take this pudding out of my midsection or else I'm wrestling in a snowsuit.
0: Oh, this is gonna be fantastic. I have to see.
2: I'm gonna wear a poncho if I can't do some sit-ups.
0: This is gonna be great. We are running out of time though, my friend. One more time, you want to shout out your shows for anybody who wants to go see them?
2: Yeah, let's start just the closest one. June 20th in Ridgecrest is going to be a great show. Like I said, I'm bringing 4 people with me, and they're some of the funniest people I've ever worked with. Pack that place in. We'll have a great time. And then next month we're doing Modesto, San Jose, Sacramento. Stay tuned for more dates. Thank you, boys, as always.
0: And apparently in 6 months you'll see him at Rodeo Pro Wrestling get body slammed by Showdown. This is going to be great. Awesome. We have to be commentary.
2: You'll see someone wearing my Don Gallo mask. I don't know if it'll be me yet.
1: Oh, if they don't allow it, we'll just take over like the NWO.
0: Right? We'll just go there and live stream it ourselves.
1: We'll show up like special.
0: Can we? Oh, we'd be the tag team that saves you. Oh, my God. Let's do it. All right. We got to get out of here for the week. Thank you guys for joining us again. Next week, don't miss out the first of our major special guests. Rhea Ripley on Wednesday. Liv Morgan on Thursday.
1: Jalen Brunson Friday.
0: Yeah. Oh, God, I wish. But we will start on Monday with our usual 7 to 9 show and plenty of guests. Until then, are you going to do it with
2: Sparky,
0: me?
2: Sparky, let's get out of here.
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14: 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You can call or text the show at 310-840-4910. 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So you can call the show at 310-840-4910. And, you know, we have a lot to attack today and to talk about because tonight, game two of the NBA Finals. We'll see if the Spurs can bounce back. A lot of the discussion has been about how great the Knicks were in game one. We have a lot of football planned for the show today as well. But let's start with the Knicks and the Spurs tonight. Game two, San Antonio, 8:30 tip.

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0: Knicks stole Game 1 in San Antonio. Can the Spurs even the series with a win at home? Or will New York head home to the Big Apple with a big 2-0 lead? The NBA Finals, Game 2, tonight. Westwood One Sports.
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8: 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I'm Chris Black along with Adam Abdallah on the air until 3 Eastern. You can call or text the show at 310-840-4910. Hanging out with you for the next couple of hours. A lot of football we're talking about here on a Friday, a football Friday. 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
1: Hi, this is Greg Curtis here. 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
1: One. You will play it once.
2: 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All right, that does it for Fill in the Blank, guys.
1: Thank you, Raj. 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So Raj just mentioned there was an event here in downtown Chicago last night to celebrate Madden 27 and also the new college football game. To celebrate Caleb Williams, right? He'll be on the cover of Madden 27. Caleb Williams last night said that he wanted to give tribute to Michael Jordan. I want to ask you next, is that cool or is that cringe? We'll do that next here on Westwood One Sports.
3: The Hurricanes tied up the Stanley Cup Finals at one game apiece. Now headed to Vegas, Carolina tries their luck on the road. Game three is tomorrow. Westwood One Sports.
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2: 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I think that has changed.
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0: Like, they didn't take it from the actual play.
1: There's video out there of them
0: of
1: recording
0: Caleb recreating it.
1: Yeah.
0: And so, and then he put the skyline behind it. And look, it's cool. He wants to represent Chicago. That's fine. I get it. If he went to them and said, hey, my idea for the cover is I think that I want to be like MJ and I want to do the poster for the cover. Because if you remember, like, this is like a newer thing for Madden to put specific plays on the cover.
1: Yeah.
0: Normally it's just like, you know, a quarterback in like a throwing motion or like a running back, like running, or, you know, like John Madden was just like on the cover. You know what I mean? Like, it's not like they didn't put specific plays from games. So this is a specific play. If Caleb Williams had gone to EA Sports and said, hey, I want to be like MJ, let's do Jumpman and do that, that's cringe. Since this was they went to him and said, hey, this is the play we want to use. And he said, hey, let's represent the city and put the skyline behind me. That'd be cool. And it's kind of like the poster. Like, that's cool. Let's do that. I think it's cool.
1: It comes across kind of organic.
0: Yeah.
1: Right? Like, EA Sports wanted that throw to be on the cover. And then Caleb had the idea. That, to me, feels less forced than what you're describing. But we also are in Chicago. So when I say, is it cool or is it cringe, and you're listening to the show, you can call or text the show at 310-840-4910. An outsider may view it as cringe.
0: Oh, yeah.
1: Do you see what I'm saying? Because, like, you're trying to be something, then, and people will push back. He hasn't won anything to this point, which is fair. I will tell you how I feel about it coming up next, because I think it's a good conversation. Cool or cringe, we'll do that next.
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9: That's right, Black and Abdallah here on Westwood One Sports, the Westwood One Sports app, SiriusXM Channel 375, all of our great radio affiliates around the country. I'm Chris Black, along with Adam Abdallah, live from Chicago, hanging out with you until 3 Eastern, and then Jim Rome will take over right here on Westwood One Sports. You can call or text the show at 310-840-4910. We're talking about the EA Sports Madden 27 covers out. Caleb Williams is on the cover. Last night, there was an event in downtown Chicago celebrating the Madden cover. Caleb was there. He said that the cover itself, the picture itself, the picture was selected by EA Sports. They wanted the way he threw the ball to Roma Dunze to be on the cover. And then he added in, he thought the skyline should be in the bottom because it would pay homage to a famous poster that Michael Jordan had from back in the day. So the question we're talking about here on Westwood One Sports is it cool or is it cringe? You know, Abdallah laid out the reasoning to why he thinks it's cool. We'll take your calls and texts at 310-840-4910. Some of this in this day and age, right, like young professional athletes, a lot of it is like aura farming, right? Like they're doing things intentionally to try and be cool. So like that's why I ask those who are not in the city of Chicago, we are here. So I think it's kind of a given that we would think it's cool, right? Like he's not trying to rip off Jordan. He's not trying to say he's better than Jordan. He noticed that, hey, they want to use that photo. He was aware of a famous Michael Jordan poster. Why don't we pay homage to it? Let's add the city in there. It's not a bad idea. I think it's cool. I do understand those, though, that would say it's cringe because there is pushback to Caleb Williams being on the cover of Madden 27. And the pushback being is he hasn't won anything. He hasn't done anything. And some people think that Caleb Williams isn't even a good quarterback. Like that's out there for debate. Yeah. I disagree.

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0: I like a dry heat. Okay. Give me like a. I'll take.
1: Well, here you go.
0: I'll take 105 and a dry heat.
1: You can go hang out with Raj Sharon because in parts unknown, Colorado Springs is the least sweaty city of the 80 that they conducted this report.
2: Shout
1: for.
2: Out 719.
0: Parts known.
1: Dry. Raj is dry.
0: Raj, you got a spare bedroom?
1: Not sweaty.
2: No sweat here, Abdallah. You can hang out anytime. No, we'll have fun. We'll hang out with the texter who said Caleb is cringe. He's in the 719 too.
0: Okay.
1: Shout out. No sweat there for Raj.
2: No
1: Colorado
2: sweat.
1: Springs, Colorado.
2: Nice and dry.
1: How about that? The least sweaty city is Colorado Springs.
0: Love that.
1: Denver is the runner-up for least sweaty, followed by Spokane, Washington.
0: Okay.
1: Boise, Idaho.
0: Mm-hmm.
1: And Albuquerque, New Mexico.
0: Ooh, okay. I like that.
1: Sweat there.
0: Give me the desert heat, 105 and dry.
1: I actually like the humidity.
0: No, what is wrong with you?
1: I kind of like the sweatiness.
0: That's disgusting.
1: Yeah,
0: oh,
1: I really do.
0: That is disgusting. That's the worst thing. And we talked about this off the air, and I said a lot. That I was a lot nicer to you just then than what I actually said to you off the air.
1: What did you just say? You didn't say anything too harsh.
0: I said
1: harsh.
0: That. I said swear words to you off the air when you said those things.
1: That happens.
0: Raj can confirm. That
2: I can't confirm. I was a part of that conversation.
1: What's wrong with a little summer heat?
0: No, I can't. I don't
1: a little
0: mind.
1: Sweat.
0: I don't mind the heat.
1: It's nice.
0: I don't want.
1: Feels good.
0: I don't want 85 degrees with 85% humidity. That's disgusting.
1: You know, sometimes I get sick of the air conditioning, so I will just go outside and stand in the sun. And just bake for a minute or two. Because I can't, I don't like being inside in the summer and just being in AC.
0: I'm fine with that.
1: It bothers me.
0: I don't know.
1: I don't get why. It just bothers me.
0: I don't want to go out there and instantly need a shower, though, because
1: I'm
0: wet with sweat.
1: You know, when I was younger, I used to concern myself with those issues. But now that as I get older, each year, I like crave the humidity and the heat.
0: Why?
1: I don't know. I don't get it. I don't understand it.
0: You are going to retire to Boca Raton.
1: Or stay in Chicago. I mean, it's very humid here in the summer.
3: Ugh. LA would love to have you, Chris.
0: If you like humidity, right now we have 100% humidity currently in the city of Chicago because it's raining.
1: Yes, it's storming. I would say if I had to pick one of the sweaty cities to live in, I would choose New Orleans.
0: Yeah, I kind of agree with you.
1: I would go New Orleans.
0: Yeah.
1: I would not call Florida the armpit of America.
0: I only said it because the armpits are the most sweaty region of the body.
1: Sure.
0: And that's why
1: I was
0: joking.
1: As you backtrack. Yes.
0: I would have thought like Las Vegas or somewhere like that would have been on the least sweaty.
1: For the dry?
0: Because it's so dry.
1: Like Arizona?
0: Yeah.
1: I mean, you got New Mexico.
0: New Mexico's in there. Yeah. I figured one of those places would have been on there for sure.
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4: The Knicks stole game one in San Antonio. Can the Spurs even the series with a win at home? Or will New York head home to the Big Apple with a big 2-0 lead? The NBA Finals, game two, tonight. Westwood One Sports.
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1: 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We'll be back on Monday from noon to 3 Eastern right here on Westwood One Sports. Thank you to Raj and Roy for producing today's show. Jim Rome and the Jim Rome Show is coming up in about 17 minutes right here on Westwood One Sports. It's now time for the top three takes of the week.
2: Black and Abdallah's top three takes of the week. Number

0: And thank you. That's how you don't get kicked. And that's how you don't have the robots coming after you in the future. Need John Connor to protect you. Just say please and thank you to your ChatGPT, your co-pilot, your Gemini, whatever you're using. Not hard to do.
1: I will never do that, Raj.
2: Never going to say thank you.
1: I will never give in to the
2: robots.
1: Never going to
2: say thank you.
1: We are the number one show in America for fighting against AI technology and robots.
2: Yeah.
1: I do think
2: do yourself a favor, Raj. Watch the documentary iRobot this weekend.
1: I do think it's kind of funny that the robot kicked the kid.
3: Does that make me a bad person?
1: It's funny.
2: It is funny.
1: And it's only funny because the way the kid doubles over, he's acting. Come on. The kid's selling
2: it. I hope the kid's okay because it's too funny, man.
1: I've seen that before.
2: It's too funny.
1: I've seen that. He's looking for a card. He's looking for the ref to pull a card. He's looking for him to pull a red card.
2: There's nothing funnier than this right now.
1: I mean, look at the way the kid's facial expression's great, too. When the robot kicks him. Because the robot does a little spin move and then kicks him right in the stomach.
2: Oh, yeah, absolutely. And he almost kind of like steps out like he's expecting it. I don't know. A little bit of a sell job.
1: See, that's what I'm thinking.
2: Yeah.
1: I think the kid was a paid actor.
2: Oh.
1: I think that this is all phony.
2: Okay.
1: The whole thing. So there you go. There's our thoughts on the situation. The robot kicking the kid in China. And then also ESPN using AI slop in the NBA broadcast.
2: Not for it.
1: We're against it. It's Buck and Abdallah. Have a great weekend. Jim Rome and the Jim Rome Show is coming up next right here on Westwood One Sports.
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incredible. If you're watching on the stream, it's almost like every single day in SoCal is exactly the same. Look at the stream. All right, welcome back. Don't forget Friday. Thank you, Lauren. 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

0: them before. But look at the guy. 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He's not that fast. He's not that athletic. He's just unguardable. He can get to his spots. He plays incredible angles. He's clutch as hell. He's tough as hell. I love the guy. I'm going to still say SGA, to me, is still more dangerous. And yet, San Antonio did not have an answer for a busted up Brunson. Well, they better have one tonight. Better have one tonight. All right, when we come back, more on that series. Gino is back. If you want to react to that, go ahead. 1-800-636-8686. 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

0: Texas Tech in the championship series. It's the Longhorns' second title in program history, having now won back-to-back years. 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
0: Black and Abdallah.

0: but we do know it's scheduled to come next segment. And I hope this goes well, because I've been trying to encourage you clones that although it is a radio program, it's a TV program too. It's a simulcast, and there's a video component. And if you've got the kind of game, you are more than welcome to zoom in. Let's see how that goes. That's coming up next.
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0: While the world watches the stars hit the FIFA World Cup, Hyundai has its eyes on the next generation of talent. 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It's already here. Next starts now. 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
1: 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Regarding Myles Garrett, Browns GM Andrew Berry says he was never looking to trade Garrett. Hey, Andrew, what's next? 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

0: reaction is so funny.
1: You know how I like to say, I think, I know what you clones think before you think it. There's one clone who seems to know what I think before I think it. Jamie in Green Bay got this in before I did it. And obviously I didn't see it. I didn't get the idea from him. I just did it. But Jamie in Green Bay called it before I did it. Jamie in Green Bay wrote, is that a double lifetime ban for Wells now? He literally posted that before when I started to go off on that rant. I'm like, okay, Orson Welles, now you have a second lifetime ban.
2: For life.
1: That's two for you, bro.
2: For life.
1: You know, if you do, you commit some really heinous crime.
3: It's two
1: like
3: for me.
1: Super heinous crime. You get two lifetime sentences. You serve them concurrently. In other words, you will never get out. You will die behind bars. You will never, ever see the other side.
2: I am banning Mr. Sterling for life. For life.
1: So Jamie knew. Jamie knew what I was going to do. The second that happened, the second Orson Welles crashed that party, and there's no way he was invited. There's no way they wanted him there. He just showed up, I think. Whatever, I don't care. But Jamie knew. Jamie knew what I was going to do. Derek Lewis still getting a lot of positive run. Bruno in the Bay, quote, damn, Jim. Epic interview with Derek Lewis. Dude said he is going to be, quote, standing on the White House lawn with his pants down. End of quote. Politics aside, Lewis is a national treasure. Armand Armadillo, Van Smack, I love.

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6: 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Here's how you conceptualize the addition of Myles Garrett to the Rams and what it does. The LA Rams have been cemented as the heavyweight favorite of the world to win the Lombardi Trophy because they added one guy.
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0: But I think Cashman, how he decides to play this, is really interesting because he's got to look again at how bad the AL has been this year, the opportunity that the Yankees are going to have to win this American League, and not having Aaron Judge. Yeah, your team might lose some games and lose more than they would if he wasn't in the lineup, but ultimately, I think they're going to be okay. Their starting pitching is still so good that I think it's going to carry them. But I think they're in a good spot. The problem is, especially if you're looking to bet the Yankees, I mean, they're still favored to win the division. They're still the big favorites to win the American League. Even with the Judge news, you still can't get really any value on them. If they lose a few games and the numbers drop, then maybe you look to buy in. But Pat, ultimately, even though the news sucks and you don't want Judge to be out for this extended period of time, because the American League is so bad, I think they're going to be okay. I think Cashman could make some moves or so. And as long as Judge is back, man, by mid-September and October, that's really all that matters for the Yankees.
1: Oh, mid-September, PJ, please. I'm hoping August 1st, man. Don't say mid-September to me. That's killing me. And yeah, I mean, again, should the Yankees make the playoffs no matter what with how bad the American League has been? Yes. But again, PJ, here's the problem, man. They've had a win percentage under 300 in two out of the last three Junes in the last 3 years. Two of them, a win percentage under 300 in the month of June. They could be under 500 by the end of this month. That's a possibility, given recent history. I'm just saying they could be with the rest of the American League in just a couple of weeks here. 310-840-4910. Ben Rice has got to be the guy that steps up the most for the Yankees. And I would say step up as if he hasn't stepped up. He's been stepping up. So Ben Rice needs to continue to carry the lineup. Him and Cody Bellinger, you know, again, I have no idea when Giancarlo Stanton's going to come back. I know that there's conflicting reports and, you know, you started running maybe in a couple of weeks from now, maybe 2 weeks from now. When I see Giancarlo Stanton in the batter's box in a Major League Baseball game, I'll believe it. So until then, it's the other guys in the heart of this lineup. It's Ben Rice and it's Cody Bellinger who have played really well. And then look, I need to see more out of Jazz Chisholm. Jazz Chisholm is a guy that said he was going to hit 40 home runs this year. He's got like seven. I mean, come on. Like he's got to start pulling his weight. So it's that heart of the order without Judge. That goes without saying. But more importantly, PJ, this kind of opens the American League MVP race wide open here. And with the way that Ben Rice is right now, he's plus 350 at our friends at BetMGM to win the MVP. And I've been calling Ben Rice the MVP for a couple of weeks now, you know, just to kind of take some shots at Combs. You know, we going back and forth on the Yankees and the Cubs, but like he's the third favorite in the odds right now. You got the American League reigning rookie of the year, Nick Kurtz, at just more than 8-1. And then it's Yordan Alvarez for the Astros, who is just on a tear right now, and Bobby Witt for the Royals, who's on a tear. Those two guys have the shortest odds. So who would you be confident in picking right now if you had to predict who wins the AL MVP? Who do you think it would be?
0: Yeah, I think the guy that you would probably feel the most confident in would be Bobby Witt, just because even in his short career, he's shown this consistency of what a great hitter that he is. Now, Yordan, in his own right, is obviously a tremendous hitter. And Pat, as you mentioned, he's been on a ridiculous tear. He's second in the league in home runs. He's up there in hits, RBIs, all the major categories. He's been terrific. Witt, though, is just, I mean, he's a machine, man. And with the speed and the defense that he gives you at a premium position at shortstop, I think he would be the guy, especially if the Royals are able to get themselves back in the playoff mix. The guy that Brandon and I were throwing out, though, before the show that intrigues us is Nick Kurtz, because he's a heck of a ball player for the A's. And if Pat, if they're able to somehow win that division or maybe even get in the playoffs, they got to be recognized for that in some kind of way that you would think. And you would think if they're in the playoffs, Kurtz would be a big part of that. Now, he's going to need some help from some of those other guys. Certainly Alvarez, Witt, Rice, these guys would have to cool off. But I think Kurtz, I mean, that's already dropped from 11-1 to plus 850 with the Judge news. And I could see it continuing to drop if he has some big games. He plays in arguably the best hitter's park out in Sacramento. I think Witt would be the guy I would feel the best about, but I think from a betting standpoint, Kurtz at plus 850 would probably be the guy that I would look at.
1: Yeah, and again, you mentioned the hitter-friendly ballpark, that Sutter Health, that AAA ballpark in Sacramento. Yeah, I mean, that's definitely going to help his offensive numbers. I just think it's Yordan Alvarez. And, you know, the first counter-argument you might make is, well, the Astros are terrible. So what? Mike Trout won his MVPs on playing on terrible Angels.

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1: Welcome on back. 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I'm Pat Boyle. PJ Glasser filling in for Brad Evans tonight. And the phone number to join the show is 310-840-4910. Taking your phone calls. Game two predictions of the NBA Finals between the Knicks and the Spurs. And is also tonight a must-win game for San Antonio. I say yes. I think the series is done if the Knicks win again tonight and go up 2-0 going back to New York City. PJ would still give the Spurs a chance to win the finals, even if they lose tonight's game. And then also we covered Aaron Judge and his stress fracture in his rib. He's going to be out indefinitely. Yankee said he's not going to get re-imaged for another 4 to 6 weeks. So I would say Judge's chances of coming back before the All-Star break are nearly zero. He might not be back until August, maybe even a little bit later. So who do you think has a great chance to win the AL MVP? Assuming Judge is going to miss the next 2 months. 310-840-4910. But how about this, PJ?

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I'm Pat Boyle. 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

0: 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Talking text line to join the show, 310-840-4910. Programming note, in an hour from now at 8 p.m. Eastern, our guy, JJ, John Jastrzemski, is going to join us here to preview game two of the NBA Finals. My longtime buddy, PJ, you do a show with him every Sunday. JJ, big Knicks fan, SNY, New York podcast. So, yeah, it's going to be a New York flavor, but JJ's not a homer, so I'm very interested in hearing what he thinks is going to happen tonight in game two of the NBA Finals. That's coming up in an hour from now. We'll do some blind ranks, a new game that has taken the country by storm, the 82-0 game. We're going to play that coming up here shortly. But in the first hour, we're looking, we talked about game two. We talked about the Aaron Judge injury for the Yankees. And so we'll continue to take your predictions for game two tonight. Is this a must-win game for the Spurs? How do you think game two plays out? 310-840-4910. 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Real quickly, let's just get you here the injury report for game two. And there's only one person on it, and it's Mitchell Robinson, and he's probable to play. He's going to play. That's no surprise. You know, again, that fractured right pinky finger slash fifth metacarpal. Mitch in game one played 13 minutes, had 2 points, six rebounds, only attempted one free throw, and it was on an and one. So there was no hack of Mitch. And again, Mike Brown's got to be strategic. Really can only play him at the beginning of quarters, because if you play him in the middle of a quarter or at the end of a quarter, the Spurs are just going to do the hack of Mitch and send him to the free throw line. And he's shooting under 30% from the charity stripe this postseason. So Mitchell Robinson's good to go. He's not on the injury report, but I think he should be, because I don't know. I'm not expecting much out of De'Aaron Fox. He could prove me very, very wrong tonight. But, I mean, the ankle doesn't look 100%. He doesn't look like he's got his boost that he normally has since he missed those first two games against Oklahoma City. In the six games since, he's only averaging 10 points per game on 34% shooting. This is a guy that averaged 19 per game in the regular season on 49% shooting. So with that being said, the finals are here, and this no sweat token belongs in your starting five. Use it on an NBA Finals bet and get bonus bets back if you lose. Take your shot with a no sweat token for the NBA Finals. Here's how it works. Log into your existing account to receive an NBA Finals no sweat token. Add a qualifying NBA Finals bet to your bet slip. Bet up to the specified maximum stake and activate the token. And if your bet doesn't win, you'll receive your stake back and bonus bets up to the specified maximum amount. That is with our friends, of course, at BetMGM. All right, PJ, so here is the official lines from our friends at BetMGM here. Game two, the Spurs up to a 6.5-point favorite. The total has risen 2 points from this morning. It's at 217.5. The Spurs minus 250 on the money line. The Knicks plus 200. So we've talked about, we've debated whether or not this is a must-win game tonight. I think it is. But either way, no matter what, if it is a must-win or it isn't a must-win, do the Spurs win? And do they win convincingly? There's only been a couple of times in NBA Finals here in the last 15 years where a home team of more than 3 points as a favorite has lost game one, and they've come back to win almost every single time. The home team falling behind in an 0-2 hole in the NBA Finals just simply doesn't happen all that often. So the Spurs got history on their side, PJ. Do you think they use it to ride their way to a 1-1 split going back to New York City?
1: I do, yeah. I mean, what's been so impressive about this run for San Antonio this postseason is that every time they've needed to really win, they've needed to win that game to not put themselves behind the eight ball and not lose one of those games where then you have like a 5% chance to win the series. They've responded every single time. You go back to the Portland series in round one. That was 1-1 heading back to Portland. They're down double digits in the second half. Castle leads a furious comeback with Harper, and then they win that game. They win the series. They lose game one to Minnesota, and then you're thinking, man, maybe the Wolves, who've made it to back-to-back Western Conference Finals, using that experience, maybe they find a way to win the series. Then the Spurs win game two. They find a way to win game three, and then they win the series in

0: 6. And then in that Oklahoma City series, when they go down 2-1, they win the game 4. Then in game 6, they have to have it. They do, and then they win that game 7 to push them to the NBA Finals. Every time they've needed to win a game this series, they've answered. And there's no reason for me to think that this is going to be any different. I think the line is super interesting, Pat. The fact that we're up to 6.5 now with San Antonio kind of feels like one of these games to me where if the Spurs win, I think it's going to be by 15+. If the Knicks cover, I think they just win outright. Like, if you're betting this game tonight, I'm not even messing around with the Knicks plus 6.5. I just bet them outright, man. Because you know what's going to happen, Pat, at the end of this game is we're going to either be saying, wow, they really gave us the Knicks as underdogs again. Like, please keep fading this team. Keep thinking they're due for a letdown. It just never happens. Or the Spurs are going to blow out the Knicks and people will be like, yep, the lines makers knew, the sharps knew, this was due. The Spurs had to win this game. They took care of business. We got a 1-1 series. Here we go. So it's one of those games where regardless of who you take, something crazy, a wild outcome's going to happen. And it's what I think it's going to be, man. I think either the Knicks win outright again, or I think the Spurs win pretty comfortably. So I like San Antonio, and I think there's a chance that they could win by like 15 points tonight.
1: Oh, okay. I mean, obviously as a Knicks fan, I hope you're dead wrong, but I could see it, man. I mean, I can. And if the Knicks hadn't won, maybe it's because the Knicks have won 12 in a row. And so I feel like they kind of have that aura. Right now, they've got that gravitas, right? I mean, they were down 13. They couldn't hit a shot in the third. They had 3 points midway through the third quarter and got down by 13. And I was like, the fact that this, I remember saying it on the show on Wednesday night, I said, the fact that this isn't a 20-point game yet is a problem for San Antonio. And sure enough, Brunson on a hobbled knee comes back from the dead and leads the charge, and the Knicks produce another tremendous comeback victory. And not only that, they win the game by 10. So I tend to agree. I don't know how many scenarios there are where the Spurs win, but it's a close game. I mean, I'm sure there's a couple, but I tend to agree with you. If you think the Knicks keep this close, you might as well just take them to win again. And if the Spurs win, it does feel like it's going to be in blowout fashion. I think if the Knicks win this game, that we're looking at a sweep here. You know, I know you said you would still give the Spurs a chance. I don't agree, but you know, again, yeah, it's hard for as a Knicks fan. I'm holding out hope, but I kind of have a bad feeling in the pit of my stomach, and part of the reason why is because I mentioned it before. PJ, Tony Brothers is reffing this game, and Tony Brothers is a guy that wants that he thinks he's the main character. You know, you look at games that he's ref this year and it's tracked. You know, the over is 44-28. Because why? Because the guy calls 80 fouls of a freaking game. And so you have two very good free throw shooting teams. And if there's a lot of whistles, there's going to be a lot of more points. There's going to be a lot more stoppage. And honestly, PJ, I think a more disrupted game with the rhythm, I think that helps San Antonio. I do. You would think, all right, well, you can make the argument it helps the Knicks because it maybe takes the crowd out of it, but there's a ton of free throws. They don't have a lot of open play to get involved in and get excited about. But I don't know. I feel like the Spurs offense was really, their rhythm was kind of disjointed anyway. And so if you're telling me Wemby goes to the free throw line 15 times again tonight, and you got Castle going to the free throw line and Vassell or Fox going to the free throw line, I think that's going to help the Spurs. I do. And I think it's going to help the over. I think it's going to be a lot more points just because we're going to get more free throws. But aside from the referee stuff, I need to see Wemby bounce back tonight, man. And I've been a critic of his. I've been reluctant to believe in the Wembanyama superpower that he's the best player in the NBA already. And he's the face of the league. After the fourth quarter he had, man, he better step up. And you mentioned it earlier in the show. We're going to be watching very closely the matchup between him and Karl Anthony Towns. And because Cat was the better player in game one, and he essentially locked Wemby down. 2-for-11 was Wembanyama when guarded by Karl Anthony Towns. So I need to see Victor Wembanyama have a bounce back performance tonight. He had 26 points and 12 rebounds, but it was a very inefficient performance.
0: No doubt. And I give Kat a ton of credit because, as you know,

0: Madison Square Garden is $9,700.
1: Yes.
0: $80,000 doesn't seem like that much, but if I could be debt free, I don't know, maybe $80,000 and then enough to put a down payment on like a nice home, I don't know, $500,000. Like I'm trying to answer this as realistically as possible.
2: That much? I thought you would have gone like 50. I thought you would have sold it for like 50, 60. $500K is what you would need.
0: Dude, think about it. It's a $10,000 ticket for the Bleeds. If you're telling me I got courtside seats, courtside seats, which are literally like $100,000 a pop right now, then I'm probably not selling that for anything less than $1 million. But if you give me a ticket to the Bleeds, all right, maybe $80,000. Maybe I'll sell it for $80,000.
2: Okay. Yeah.
0: What about you?
2: Courtside seats. That would be, courtside seats. I think that's fair. I think somewhere around $1 million would be right. I think.
0: I mean, do courtside seats with all the celebrities in the NBA finals.
2: I know.
0: At the Garden.
2: Yeah. I agree.
0: You could say the sentimental value of that is worth at least $1 million.
2: That I think's fair. The nosebleeds, I was more so thinking like 40, 50K. I think I'd give away my ticket for that. But the court side, Pat, I think you're right. I think I need $1 million to sell that ticket. So man, is there like a lottery that you can enter? Like, is there something that you can do to try and get a ticket, or it's just you got to pony up and just have that kind of money to go?
0: You gotta pony up, man. You gotta have that kind of money. And for some people, it's worth it. I'm sorry. It's not, it's one thing. I've sat in the Bleeds in Madison Square Garden. It's a tough watch. It's a tough watch, man. To say you were in the building, that's great. You're watching, you're watching the game through binoculars, dude. Like, you're better off watching the game on the little TV screens that they have in some, like, there is an overhang that will block basically everything that's like from the backboard up. You don't even see anything other than the court itself, and you're so far away if you're in the Bleeds of the Bleeds of the Garden. And there's plenty of sections where, like, on, you look at the seating chart and you're like, that's not bad. And then you sit in the Garden and you realize how huge it is, how far away you are. I mean, it's tough, man. Like, you have to pony up, but to say you were in the building, to say you walked in Madison Square Garden and watched the game, that's great. But I'm going to be watching the game on my screen tonight. And as soon as we get off the air, I'll probably watch the final 5 minutes on my TV, my nice TV downstairs. And I just, you know, can't beat that for me. Can't beat that.
2: That's were you off the air for game one? Were you able to watch that last like 3-4 minute flurry when Brunson just went nuts and carried him home?
0: I think there was 6 minutes or 5 minutes left to go in the fourth quarter when we got off the air. And it's probably going to be the same thing tonight, because I'm not expecting the game to actually tip until about 8:45 p.m. Eastern. And you know, it lasts about 2.5 hours, 2 hours, 20 minutes. So yeah, I don't think we're going to be signing off tonight, PJ, unless it's a blowout. We're not going to be signing off tonight knowing what the result of the game is, unfortunately. So yeah, I was able to watch the last couple of minutes, and my dog was starting to go nuts because I'm clapping, you know, I'm rolling up the shorts and I'm rolling up the sleeves, and I'm like, I'm locked in, ready to go. So,
2: it's going to be a good one, man. And look, I mean, we knew the Knicks fans would travel for game one, but just watching those crowd shots behind their bench and how many of them were there, and the fact that they won game one, there'll be even more Knicks fans there tonight for that game. And that, I mean, that plays a factor. Even in a town like San Antonio, where they have the only pro sports team, they got a great fan base. The Knicks obviously were able to get their fair share of fans in there, and they'll have it in again tonight. So it's important for the Spurs to get off to a really good start. I know we were talking about the full game spread, Pat, at 6.5. I was eyeing San Antonio -2.5 in the first quarter. Because again, a lot of people feel like their season's on the line. They got to get off to a good start. Wemby's got to set the tone. They got to get this idea that they're fatigued, that they're rusty from that Oklahoma City series. They got to be the aggressor. So I think that San Antonio, a quick start is so pivotal for them, that, you know, for people wanting to bet the game, if you do like the Spurs, I think maybe looking at San Antonio first quarter spread could be another angle for you tonight as well.
0: All right, we have a couple of texts I want to get to here. If you want to join the show, you could call, you could text. What was that?
2: I think you said, I am cursed.
3: Cursed.
0: That's cursed, Combs playing the Danhausen. That's the WWE guy.

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9: 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He's PJ Glasser filling in for Brad Evans, and I'm Pat Boyle. The phone number to join the show is 310-840-4910. Get you a quick scoreboard update here on baseball, because we're going to be talking all about the finals. Basically, going to be having a watch party once the action begins tonight. You got the rivalry that has so little juice tonight because of the Knicks in the NBA Finals. PJ, Yankees-Red Sox. I got to be honest, I really couldn't give a damn about this game here. The Yankees lead the Sox 1-0 in the bottom of the second. Ryan Weathers, the young lefty on the mound for the Yanks. Sonny Gray on the mound.

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1: Welcome on back. 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I'm Pat Boyle. He's PJ Glasser filling in for Brad Evans. Phone number to join the show, 310-840-4910. I need this game to start already, PJ. I need the freaking game to start. I got thoughts on what I'm going to eat tonight for dinner. We'll save that for a little bit. Again, we got John Jastrzemski coming up here at the top of the hour. SNY, New York podcast. We'll get all his thoughts, what he thinks of game two, what he thinks of this series. That's coming up at the top.

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